We are coming to the close of September, stepping into October, and we're going to have some great times because we're going to do some teachings on Halloween and what our people, because I realize a lot of people are gravitating, and we need you to know the truth, because a lot of people are gravitating, and some of our people are now locked into Halloween, and we need to tell you the truth and the dangers about Halloween. God bless you. Until next week, this time, glory to God. This is It is written in the Word of God. God bless you.

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0: even during the broadcast, and the Holy Spirit is nudging you and convicting you, bless the name of the Lord, you can get saved right there. There's no timing. There's no, even at the end of the broadcast, whenever, however God is speaking to you, now is the accepted time. He says, now, behold, now is the day of salvation. Glory to God. If you hear his word, harden not your heart. Take use of this opportunity this morning, people. Bless the name of the Lord. Hallelujah. The devil is on a rampage, glory to God, to destroy. We don't want to take us out before we make that decision, glory to God. So whatever it is, if you feel convicted by the Holy Spirit to get saved, you don't have to wait until the end of the broadcast. You can call that number, or you can ask God to just intervene. Bless the name and save me now, Lord. Bless the name of the Lord. Hallelujah. So at this time, I'm going to turn you over to Brother Glenn to deliver the word of the Lord. Amen. Bless God.
1: Praise God. A pleasant good morning to everyone. Hallelujah. We just want to thank God that we are all alive and in the land of the living. We want to thank God for his goodness and his mercies towards us. Praise the name of Jesus. Well, this morning I'm going to be speaking on who is your enemy. Who is your enemy? You know, a lot of people love to say that they have enemies. Plural, enemies. We have enemies. So we have a lot of hatred towards people. And we act upon those feelings. We do things that are not becoming of a human being because of those feelings. But today I would like to tell you that we have one common enemy. One common enemy. And that is the devil. The Bible says the devil come to seek, to kill, and to destroy. That his purpose is to destroy any and everything that God created. That's his total purpose. And however he can do that, whomever he can use, whatever he can use, that's what he's going to do. So everything is open to him. So he calls us to be angry at each other, to curse each other, and to do all manner of evil against each other. And it doesn't matter if it is your brother, your sister, your cousin, your aunt, your neighbor, whomever avail themselves to be used by him, that's what he's going to do. He's going to use you. So the Bible says to guard your heart against him. And the way that you can do that is to become familiar with God. You see, that's why we're having the problems that we're having right now. The children of this generation do not know the word of God. And if you do not know the word of God, you do not know God. The Bible says that God was here from the beginning. And when the Bible says that, he says that the word was there. The word was God. And the word was with God. And the word became life. So before Jesus Christ walked this earth, he was on the earth. The word, he is the word, and the word was here. So if you do not have the word in you, if you do not know the word of God, then your heart will be hardened. You will become a hardened individual. So nothing is off limits to you. You check the behavior of these men, these criminals that are going around and are killing and shooting and robbing. Their hearts are hardened. So I am telling you, parents, mothers, fathers, teach your children the word of God. Even if you are not saved, even if you are not a believer,

favor. Teach them the word of God. It will soften their hearts. It doesn't, listen, as long as, even if you're coming out of a religion that is not Christianity, the word of God is real. It is powerful. The Bible says it is sharp. It is like a two-edged sword. So even if you're reading the Bible with wrong intention, the word itself is alive. So it doesn't matter what your intention is. If the word can come to life in you, it will change you. So teach your children the word. Read the word to them. Read the word with them. And the word will make a difference in them. And it's never too late either. Even these hardened criminals, they can still learn the word of God, and the Spirit of God can come inside of them. So today, I want you to recognize that your enemy, it is not the individual that is doing what he is doing to you, against you. It is the devil that has convinced him to do what he's doing. So let us read Leviticus chapter 19 and verse 18. It says, "Thou shalt not avenge nor bear any grudge against the children of thy people, but thou shalt love thy neighbor as thyself. I am the Lord of God, the Lord God." So here we have the word of God saying, you must not avenge anyone that does anything against you. What you should do is to love them as you love yourself. I know that is difficult. Sometimes when you read the word of God and you really don't understand and you see what it says, it can be a most difficult thing to grasp, to understand, to do. I listened to a gentleman yesterday who says that he's an atheist. An atheist is a person who just don't believe that there is a God. And he says that he's going to pretend to believe that there is a God for 30 days. And he's going to give an account every day after he pretend for that day. And he says he's going to do four things. He's going to acknowledge that there's a God. He's going to pray to that God. And he's going to do good to people and do good things in that day. And he's going to do it for 30 days. And every day he gave an account. And by day 8, he says he started to feel better. He just felt good inside of him. He say he doesn't know if that's something, but he just started feeling better. Then by day 12, he recognized that just doing good and just saying good things, he says that he recognized that there's got to be someone that you do it for. So he started changing just by pretending and reading the word of God. He says, just say nice things and good things. He says, you have to have somebody that you say to. You've got to recognize somebody that you're doing it for. And by day 20, when he was given the account of pretending that there is a God, he started crying. He says he doesn't, he said the feeling that came over him, he says that God is real. There is a real God.
And after pretending for 20 days at that time that there is a God, and after living his life for so long saying that God is not real, he just started praying and asking God forgiveness. What say you this morning? Do you believe that there is no God? Because bad things are happening all around? Because good people are getting hurt? Do you believe that there is no God? Are you lying to yourself? Are you trying to find an excuse not to meet your God? Listen, the Bible says that human being fell from God through Adam. Adam is the father of human being, the whole human race. God created man through Adam first and gave Adam dominion over the earth. And he gave him instructions what to do and what not to do. And because Adam broke those commandments, those instructions, through Adam, the whole human race fell from God. So, as long as you are born in this earth, because what Adam did, you are now guilty of the sin that Adam did. You don't have to do anything else but to be born to be guilty of that sin. I'm just trying to explain it as simple as possible to you. Because you are from the seed of Adam, you are guilty as long as you are born into the earth. But God did not leave it there. He gave us a way out. Man sinned, so man needed another man who was without sin to take on our sinful nature so that we can return back to God. So God sent his only begotten son who knew no sin. Yes, he was born of a woman, but he was born without an earthly father. So he knew no sin, so that we can have an escape to return to God. So unless we accept him, unless we recognize that Jesus is the Son of God, we cannot have a way back to God. And that is in essence what the Bible is saying unto man. So our enemy is not another man, but our enemy is the devil who deceived Adam and is deceiving us today. The devil has the same tricks that he fed to Adam that he is feeding us today. And he's causing us to put our affection and our attention on the things of this earth so that we do not put our affection on the things of heaven. In the garden, he deceived Eve that she should touch that very thing that God says not to touch.
And he's doing the same thing to us today. The same exact thing. That we are focusing on things. Our attention is on the material things of this earth. What we can get. What we don't have. If you notice that the 90% of your struggle is about receiving things. You want things. You want a car, a house. You want everything. You want good life. You want to have fun. You want to enjoy yourself. It's all about things. The material things of this world. God is saying to you today, keep your mind and your affection upon Him. Nothing on this earth can satisfy that void in your heart. Only the presence of Jesus can do that. That is why that a millionaire will commit suicide. A man that has everything. A man that has all the worldly possession. But yet still, he's not happy. Yet still, he's not content. Because the thing that was meant to take that space is not in him. We were created to worship God. We were created to have God in our lives. And if he's not present, nothing can fill that space. That is why we try to fill that space with alcohol. That is why we try to fill that space with cocaine and marijuana. If those things could have worked, the people that take them would not be so miserable and angry. It doesn't matter what you try to feed yourself to fill that space, it cannot fill it. All you are doing is wasting time. No matter how much marijuana you smoke and how high you think you are, after a while, when your body gets used to it, you have to take more and more. If you used to smoke one joint a day, you're going to have to smoke 10 to get that feeling. To hide those heartaches. And then after a while, it does not get you high. And that is why people overdose on cocaine. Because the amount that used to get you high can't get you high anymore. That feeling that you're chasing, that excitement. That is why some people go to everything that is out, all the parties, the night action. Because the first rush that you get when you go, it is not available anymore. That is why people drink so much. But if you look on your bodies, which the Bible says it is the temple of God, after you start taking those things, let me just give an example of alcohol. Your lips started to swell. Your face just looked like it's wet. Like when you're sleeping and you're sweating. Your body takes on the form of these things, and everything is spiritual. You see, a human being is made up of body, soul, and mind. Your spirit man can be affected by the things that you feed your body. So if you feed your body filth, your spirit
can be affected by the filth that you feed your body. But if you feed your body the word of God, sickness will go, diseases will go. Your body will be subjected to the Spirit of God. Your face will have a glow. You will look younger than you really are. Don't you see a person that has been out in the world for years and look old, the minute they come to God, they automatically look younger than they used to look? Because God not only changed your heart, but he also changes your mortal body. So you must recognize that the enemy, it is not the person that is doing what he is doing to you, but it is the spirit that is behind him, the one that is encouraging him and telling him what to do. Let's turn to Luke chapter 6 and verse 27. Luke chapter 6 and verse 27. And this is what it says. But I say unto you, which hear, love your enemies, do good to them which hate you. It is a difficult thing to do. When a person hates you, it means that any time that you and him or her has an intervention, anytime you see them, it does something to them. And you know that that person is purposely doing what they're doing to you. It is a difficult thing to do good to them. But if the love of God is in you, then you will love that person. The love of God is powerful. He says in verse 28, he says, bless them that curse you and pray for them which despitefully use you. These things, when I became a Christian, I could not understand. I could not do them. But after the word of God, reading the word of God and the word of God permeate inside of you, and you allow God to take over and God to lead you, he teaches you how to do that. You know, we have a saying that practice make perfect. It really does. The more you read the word and live the word and practice the word, the more you are able to do these things. In verse 29, it says, and unto him that smite thee on the cheek, offer also the other cheek. And him that taketh away the cloak, forbid him not to take thy coat also. You see? We want to do what the other person does to us. If a person breaks into a house, we want to have a gun to kill them. So we are willing and able to kill for the things of this world. And we call it protecting ourselves. So the things that really doesn't matter, the things that will rot, we are willing and able to kill for them. This scripture is saying, if they come and steal, you know, your bike, give them your car. Let them steal it too. Because God is your ultimate provider. God is your ultimate protector. If you read the word of Job lost everything. Everything was stolen from him. Everything the enemy took from him. And God restored it 100-fold.
So whatever you lose today, any material thing, any worldly possession can be returned. What can't be returned is your soul. What you do not understand that you have one opportunity on this earth while you are alive to make that decision to go to heaven, to accept Jesus Christ in your life. After you die, you cannot make that decision. You have got to make it while you are alive. So while you are alive, you have got to live this word. You have got to know that the person next to you is not your enemy, but is the evil force that is encouraging him to do what he is doing. The evil force is your enemy. So you cannot do what you want. You cannot live anyhow, all how on this earth and then get to heaven. If your intention is to go to heaven to be with God, you have got to live according to his word. In verse 30, he says, to give to every man that asketh thee, and to him that taketh away thy goods, ask them not again. The intention of Jesus is to have you not be committed to the things of this earth, but be committed to him. That the person that is doing you that evil, that they will see him inside of you. You see, Jesus is not no longer walking on this earth as a human. We are his representative. So our life must speak for him. And if we who are called by him say we belong to him, we cannot operate as if we belong to the devil. The Bible said, let your light shine before men, that they will see your good work and glorify God in heaven. So if you behave the way that you are behaving and say that you are a child of God, who would believe you? How can you influence them to change their life? If you're fighting for the things of this world, how can you be a child of God? The very next verse tells you, as ye would that men should do to you, do ye also to them likewise. Do you want man to kill you? Do you want them to curse you? He says, do unto them what you want them to do to you. If you want them to love you, to respect you, then you must show love and respect to them. That is how you shine the light of God. He said to be the light in the pathway. Listen, one day we were going witnessing in Herbert's. We were going door to door and to tell people about God. And when we got to this house, there was this woman that myself and my wife had an encounter with. And when the infliction happened, we could have cursed, we could have behaved badly, but we decided to behave as Christians. As if God lives inside of us. We did not curse the lady. We did not behave funny with her. We just conceded that we would just stand, say nothing, and let her make her noise. Let her
argue with us. Man, she abused us out. When we recognize that it was her who opened the door, both of us look at each other. Because after we had that encounter with her, and if we would have behaved badly, how could we now enter into her door and tell her about God? How could we speak to her about God? Because of the example that we showed her. So this is telling us that every time we have an encounter with someone, make sure that we do to them what we would have them do unto us. So if you do not want a person to cuss you out, to hit you, to say all manner of evil against you, do not do it to them. The Bible says to show them love. When they come to you with hatred, show them love. Show them the love of God. In verse 32, he said, "For if ye love them which love you, what thank have ye?" You can't just love the people that love you. That won't be anything. Anybody can do that. Even a child can do that. Even the worst criminal can do that. And the worst criminal love their mother. They love their father. A killer love his family. But it takes a child of God to love your enemy. To love those who willfully hate you. Do you have a neighbor that's always doing some foolishness to you? Who's always throwing things in your yard? Who is always... Listen, I know a person who their sewage from their septic tank is always going in their neighbor's yard. And the neighbor is walking in the backyard going to their line in sewage. They went to that neighbor numerous times. They complained. They told them to do something about it. They never did. So that neighbor decided to call DCA. And DCA sent someone to one of those trucks to pump. And they send the bill to the neighbor. And the neighbor got so upset that he tried to find something to come back at the other neighbor for. And the fence, do you know the column? A piece, the edge of the column of the neighbor's fence was on the land of the neighbors. And it is about 2 inches. And that neighbor went to the other neighbor and asked that neighbor to cut that 2 inches off because it is on their property. How can we be like that and call ourselves children of God? This scripture is saying to do unto others as you would have them to do unto you. Anything that you do not want anybody to do to you, don't do it to anyone else. Rather more, show love. Love is the answer. Love is the key. The love of God can accomplish anything. The word of God teaches us how to live holy, how to live right. And if we do not know the word, we cannot live according to God. If we do not know the word, we would not live the life that God intends us to live on this earth. We will be an angry people. We will be a wicked people. And that's why we are seeing the effects of those children who does not know God and don't know the word of God.
That's why we're seeing so much evil in our land today. We do not want to accept it. But it is true. A people who turn from God will become a wicked generation. So I am beseeching you today to know your enemy. And your enemy is not God. Your enemy is not the word of God. God is the answer to our problems today. God is the key to all the difficulty that we're having today. The Bible says, seek ye first the kingdom of God and all his righteousness. And then he will add everything else to you. So you must not run after the things of this world, but run after God. To seek him first. And then he will give you everything that your heart's desire. He's not saying not to want the cars, the house, the land. He's saying to want him first. To do everything to get him first. Focus on him first. And he will take care of everything else. When every other person in the land is having difficulty because they're running after the money, things are going to be easy for you because you have run after him. He is a God that takes care of his people. The children of Israel did not understand that. Every time they turned to God and God gave them things, instead of staying with God, they turned from God. So the enemy comes and steals what God gave them. And then they recognize that they turned from God, and then they turn back to God, and God gave them again. The Bible says God never leaves you nor forsake you. It's you are the one who leaves him. You are the one who don't want him. You are the one who turn your backs on him. So I am telling you today, after you have recognized that the devil is your enemy, you must recognize that God is your savior. God is your savior. And if you want to know God today, then all you have got to do is to receive him. All you have got to do is to believe in what his word says. To receive him in your heart. Accept him today. And it's very easy. My wife told you that we want to give you an opportunity to make that decision, and that opportunity is now. So if you want to know God and to know who your enemy is, repeat this prayer with me. Heavenly Father, I want to know you. I want to have an experience with you. Come into my life. Change my heart. Make me a better person. I want to live for you. Teach me your word. Show me your ways that I may live for you in Jesus' name. It is that simple. Now that you have said that prayer, you have got to believe. And you have got to read the word of God so he will show you through his word what you must do. And if you have said that prayer, and if you believe, then you must find a church to worship in. A church where you can grow and learn in. A church that will not compromise. A church that does not focus on money and wealth. A church that will not lie to you and massage you and tell you what you're doing is right. If it is not right, we are going to tell you so. Listen, people do not like us because we stand for righteousness. And you can find that church with us. Or you can find that church with some other church that believe in God. And if you want to come to our church, where we worship, not our church, God's church, where we worship,
You will find us on the corner of All Saints and Herbert's Road, All Saints and Potter's Road, right there where that building is under construction. We have a little board building at the back. It's not much people. The building don't have glass louvers. But what we have there, when we gather there, we have the presence of God. You cannot come and hide inside that building and live any old how. You have got to live according to how God tells us to live. Because that's what we preach. We do not massage you or lie to you. We tell you what the word of God says. And the word of God, it hits hard and it cuts. So if you're going to come, just know that we stand for righteousness. May God bless you. May God continue to be with you. Praise God. Hallelujah. Oh, we bless your name, Jesus. Hallelujah. We glorify your name, Jesus. Hallelujah. We praise you, God. Hallelujah. We magnify your name, Jesus. Glory be to Jesus. Praise God. Glory be to Jesus. Hallelujah. Hallelujah.

0: and solution.
1: God bless all of you wherever you are. Yes, wherever you are, may God bless you this morning. Good morning to you all. My name is Pastor Marlon, together with you in this program, Problem and Solution. And for the next 30 minutes, I'm going to be here to give you solutions. Yes, solutions for your problems. I don't know where you are heading now. I don't know where you're going, maybe to work, maybe to school. Maybe you're going to be just home, fixing around the house. I don't know what you're gonna do, but yeah, may God bless you today. God has to bless your day. It's already raining here in St. John. I don't know about by you if it's raining, but it's already raining here. It's the blessing of God upon this island today. That's right. So I want to let you know that today is Wednesday, right? And Wednesday we pray and seek for our salvation. We pray and we seek for the Spirit of God. Yes, because without the Spirit of God, you are not able to have the strength to keep going. When this person feels weak, down, tired, stressful, it's because their lack of the energy of the Spirit of God, because the Spirit of God gives us a boost in our life, and that's it. And today I have with me on our program Dr. Saul. Good morning, Dr. Saul. How are you today?
2: Good morning, Pastor Marlo. Good morning, all the viewers of this program. Those good mornings are okay as well. Good morning, all the listeners. The viewers and the listen, good morning. And today I have one question to you before you ask me a question. So you said the people, when they don't have strength, when they don't have strength. So do you know that when someone take your pictures, or take your name, your last name, your full name, and your date of birth, and your age, do you know that a person, they take your spiritual identity? What are you doing? What happened to you when you lost your identity? So when Pastor Marlo, the person lost their identity, a document, physical document, how their life is.
1: When they lost the documents, their life is in a mess because they are there searching, looking for this document, and they don't know where to find it because it's what? It's lost. They don't even know where it is. So they begin to panic, they begin to worry, everything starts happening with this person.
2: So, and what about when the person lost their spiritual identity? Spirit is a soul. So if physical there is a problem, what about spiritual?
1: That's right. Spiritual, when they lack of the Spirit of God, this person feels empty. You feel empty inside. You feel like there is no life again. Life means nothing for you. You are just there, and it's like, what next to do? I don't have a life. Mm-hmm. You look at people looking at you and saying, oh, your life has no meaning. It has nothing. Yes. And
2: then you mentioned one point very important. One thing, and when the person say your life has no meaning, but what about the person himself? When the person himself, if you see yourself that you are lost, you lost your identification. Someone took your picture, or somebody told you, I'll take your picture, I'm going to make your life to be a mess. You will be without identification. Nobody will recognize you. Nobody see you. Nobody in the workplace, nobody sees you. Your boss, they don't see you. In your house, sometimes you go like unnoticed in your house. And also on the street, sometimes people pass by you, they don't see you. The only one recognize you are the spirits. So you have like, you suffer with paranormal activity. You hear voices. You see shadows in your house. At night, after 3 o'clock, after midnight, you wake up, you don't sleep. After 3 o'clock in the morning, you still wake. So you only feel to sleep 6 o'clock in the morning.

0: So from midnight to 6 in the morning, you are awake because the spirits are tormenting you. And many times when you wake up in the morning, you feel your body full of bruise. Look like you have been fighting. Look like the spirit has been beat you up, your body, beat yourself up, and you don't know who are you. So we are just now life in this program. You can call us right now if you feel to call us. If what we are saying to now has been identified to you, give me a call. So write down your prayer request. But if you want to speak right now, if you have any question about your spiritual life or for what's going on with you, just give us a call. Pastor Marlo, what time is it right now?
1: The time right now is 6:07.
0: We are live.
1: That's right. We are live.
0: Okay.
1: And we are here to help you. That's it. And as Dr. Saul told you everything about the spiritual life there, in the meaning of this person's life, sometimes this person decides at the end of it, they decide, it's better I commit a suicide because there is no meaning for my life again. That's how it reached. That's the last stage, the last option the person have. They want to take their life.
0: Anxiety, sleepless at night, bad dreams, end up to depression. So when any spirit enters in someone's mind, so he starts to control that mind. Maybe your mother, I speak to you, who are mother, wife, your husband lost himself, your child, your daughter lost themselves. So I don't talk about lost, disappear from the country. No, he lost himself. He's with you in the house, but you don't recognize them. You don't recognize them. So your husband, he was a very good husband. Very good. All of a sudden, he lost himself. So sometimes you sit down in your house, you look at your boy, your daughter, and you see, I'm not recognize them anymore because they lost themselves. Give us a call right now. Give me a call. So if you want to see me face by face, you can also can send your message to us, to WhatsApp. You can send a message to the WhatsApp, or you can call. You can send a message there in the YouTube platform. So we'll be available to speak to you. So the days of the appointment is Friday. But if you want to call right now, I'll be available to take your call or to reply your message. Pastor Marlo.
1: Yes, and to call us, our number is 783-2208. That's our number. Maybe you're watching for the first time or you're listening there on ZDK 97.1. Yes, you can give us a call if you identify within yourself anything that Dr. Saul had said. If you identify in yourself that, so give us a call so that we can tell you how or show you how to overcome this problem that you face. And to show you, we have results of the faith. Testimonies that will be able to show to you how one person was and how they are today, set free from these problems that they face. And you face the same problem, so you can be free from it. Through the faith, you can be free. I have my first testimony here. I want you to watch my testimony, and I'll be back shortly.
2: These are results of faith.
3: My name is Marlon Sarong, and I am a secretary. I started having nightmares. I started hearing steps. I started to feel very scared, like somebody would be watching me all the time. And I always thought that I was gonna die, that somebody was gonna kill me. I always felt things around me that were not there. And every time I would go to sleep, I used to feel like somebody would lay on top of me, and things that were not normal. That's how my suffering started happening. I didn't want to go to sleep anymore. I couldn't sleep anymore. So I actually started to take medicine to be able to go to sleep. That's where my addiction started happening, because I became addicted to those pills. And also because of that, I also started getting involved through a family member. I met alcohol, and I started to drink very much at a very young age. I started to have suicidal thoughts because all those things that were happening to me, and nobody was able to help me. Like, I couldn't go nowhere. So I thought that maybe by dying, I was gonna have peace, because not the friends, not the alcohol, not the pills, not getting high, and none of that would actually fulfill me and take away all those problems, all the spiritual problems that I had at that moment. I wanted to have somebody to make me happy, to make me feel like I was worth it, to make me feel like those things, the spiritual emptiness that I had and the spiritual problems will go away, because I thought I was missing something. I didn't feel like I was normal, because I didn't hear nobody else having those sleeping problems, those nightmares and things like that. So, and you know, I was just really, really sad inside of me. I would actually also have anxiety attacks. Like, I would be somewhere and I felt like something was about to happen, and I wasn't able to breathe at the moment. I had to stop, and I felt like I was gonna die at that moment. And I was get those attacks very frequently. I learned about the Universal Church because my mom, she started going, participating at the church, and I saw in a very short time, my mom's life and her husband's life started to change dramatically. God was doing his work in their life. And, you know, I don't know, something inside of me, she told me that she was praying for me. And then from that, something inside of me, I decided to go visit them. And when I went to visit them and I saw that everything that she was saying was true, her life was changing, her marriage was changing. It was just a completely other person. So that made me like, oh, I want the same thing that my mom has. And I started doing the channel prayer every Mondays, Wednesday, Fridays, and Sundays, because I needed help in every single aspect of my life. And the first miracle that I had that made me even believe more, the very, very first thing was that I started sleeping with no nightmares. And as that kept coming, that fear, those anxiety attacks, all those issues, those spiritual problems actually started to disappear. I was already seeking. I keep hearing the pastor talking about the Holy Spirit, the Holy Spirit. I didn't know what the Holy Spirit was. But then as I keep on, they were guiding me. Hey, Marla, do this, do that. Come more, pray more, and ask God to change you from inside out. And one day, I received his spirit. Those fears that I had before, everything started changing. I had this power inside of me, and it was not just a feeling, a very good feeling. It was I was sure. It gave me security inside of me that he was there with me and that he was gonna guide me every step of my life. And the Holy Spirit, he did his works in me towards my sentimental life. Because before I had the Holy Spirit, I was always making bad decisions. I was always going by what I was feeling, feelings of needing somebody to actually feel happy. But the Holy Spirit, he already made me happy. He already made me complete. But he guided me to make the right decisions, because he said in his word that it's not good for men to be alone. And, you know, coming, learning, he guided me to wait for the person that he was gonna prepare for me. And God did that. As I started changing, moving forward in my life, God presented me this man of God who is now my husband. And we are happily married, and we have a great relationship. We help each other stay strong in the faith. You know, he was added in my life to actually keep me strong, to keep going, to not give up. And we help each other towards that journey. And the number one in our life is God. God is the number one person in our relationship, and He's the one who always keeps us together, keep us strong, keep us moving forward, having good eyes towards each other. In between us, there's no misunderstanding, there's no arguments, there's no disrespect. There's nothing that put us in compromise in our salvation. Our salvation is not compromised with each other. It's actually the opposite. It's the number one thing that we both have, our salvation, and we work towards that together as a relationship.
4: 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Perhaps you are suffering from sleepless nights or panic attacks. Then you are in need of a strong prayer. So join us this Friday in our spiritual cleansing, 7:30, 10 a.m., 12 noon, 3 p.m., or 5 p.m. in the afternoon. 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
5: Tonight, Lord Jesus, I ask you, please, my Lord, to set them free and to bless them. Ask God to bless you. You, my Father. This show has been opened for you today. My Jesus, this door, it must be opened today, not tomorrow.

0: And you who are in need of help, join us. You need spiritual counseling, so Dr. Saul is available to speak with you. Join us, St. Mary Street, opposite Ruthie King. See you there. And that is the place you are going to be, or you're going to come, in order for you to receive the spiritual cleansing. That's right, spiritual cleansing. And if you have testimonies, results of the soap, those who have used the soap already, I want you send us a message. Send us a message letting us know, oh, the soap work. How is it working for you? That's right. I want you send your results of it. And through that soap, I want you to, you know, open up yourself. When you wash with the soap can set you free. But you have to open yourself to it. Amen. So I have with me this morning Miss Kasia. Yes, are you there? I have Miss Kasia here together with me. She's going to read our message. We got a message, she said, so she's going to read our message. Good morning, Miss Kasia.
1: Good morning, Pastor Marlon and Dr. Saul and all the viewers. So, Pastor Marlon, we have one testimony here that someone sent us a message. They said they're so thankful for the holy oil, the holy water they drank last week, and as well for blessing the soap. It has helped them open their mind to give them great ideas for their business, and their business have started.
0: Amen. So if you have been using the soap, send us a message, send us your testimony, letting us know that the soap is working for you. And did you put your comments in the comment section already? I want you to put down your names there for the prayer for the family. And Miss Kasia here, she's going to read for us your message, your request, so that we can pray for you.
1: Okay, so some of the people that we have connected via YouTube, we have Miss Myrna Davis. She said a blessed day to all. So a blessed day to you, Miss Myrna. We have Miss Monica Tong. She said good morning, and she's in the faith as well. She's asking prayer for her and her family, especially Naisha, Joshua, and Nalia. As well, she's asking for healing prayer for Joseph, Mia Buckley, and Deborah Mason, Annette Price, who is sick. So, Miss Monica, we have them in prayer, and your family as well. We have Miss Anne Anthony. She's asking for prayer for her family and her friends to bless all areas of their life. We have Mr. Dylan Caldron. He said a blessed good morning, and as well, he need prayer for his dad. So, Mr. Dylan, we have your dad, Charles, in prayer. We have Miss Hetty Henry. She's asking prayer for her and her family as well, especially Sean and Nodi. We have Miss Claudia. She said good morning. She's asking for prayer for her family for physical healing and spiritual healing in their lives. We have Miss Patricia asking for prayer for her and her family, her husband Novel. We have Miss Colleen. She's saying good morning, and she needs prayer for her and her family. We have as well Miss Jacqueline Edwin Bastille. She's asking prayer for her and her family as well. We have Miss Betty White. She said good morning, Pastor Marlon and Pastor Saul. She's asking prayer for her spiritual life and God to keep her strong. So Miss Betty, we have you in prayer. We have Miss Sullivan. She said good morning, and she said God bless you. So God bless you too, Miss Sullivan. And she's asking prayer for her and her family as well. We have Miss Anessa Carr. She said good morning, watching in faith. As well, we have someone said they can't see the head of Pastor Saul in the video.
0: Oh, you want to see the head of Pastor Saul. So if you want to see Pastor Saul this Friday, you gotta come to see Pastor Saul. Yes, you're not gonna show his face on the program. No, you're gonna see from the neck go down. So if you really want to see Pastor Saul, you're gonna come see him Friday. Yes, that's right, Friday. Our service time is 7:30 in the morning, 10 a.m., 12 noon, 3 p.m., and 5 p.m. in the afternoon. He will be available for you whole day. He is going to be there. And if you want to see him, you are going to come for the spiritual counseling, because he'll be there to counsel you. So if you need counseling, you're going to come join us this Friday. And Friday also, don't forget, you have to bring a bar of soap. That's right. bring a bar of soap, as you heard in the message of that person. When they wash with the soap, they wash their mind with that soap, they bathe with the soap. So it, through the soap, she was able to receive ideas in order how to deal with the business. That's right. And Dr. Saul, what this person has to do in order to come see you?
2: Pastor, it's very simple. It's very, very simple. So do you want to see me face to face? You need a spiritual counseling. I'm not talking about physical, it's spiritual counseling. So you just send us your name, your number, so in the best time for you, because we I'll be available, Pastor Marlon, from 7 o'clock in the morning to 7 p.m. I'll be available here at at Universal Church. So to sit down with you, to talk to you, to assist you spiritually. So you don't pay nothing. Don't bring money. Sometimes people, they say, oh, I'm going to the church, I'm going to Universal Church, or I'm going to the to speak to Dr. Saul. Do I have to pay? No, you don't pay anything. So since Pastor Marlon invited us to come here, so we come here to help people. So I have been in 10 countries in Africa. South Africa, Angola, Mozambique, Zimbabwe, Zambia, Ethiopia, Kenya, and I forgot another two countries that I have been doing deliverance. I was US, Jamaica, and now I'm here in Antigua to do deliverance. So if you need spiritual deliverance, just contact us.
0: That's right. You just contact us and you will see that has changes for your life. If you want the life to change, if you want to overcome the spiritual attacks, the sleepless nights, as you see in the testimony that the person was so overbearing with the sleepless nights, they take pills and they become addicted to the pills, they start drinking, everything in order to overcome it, but they couldn't overcome it. It lead that person even to have suicidal thoughts. So if you are going through the same thing, you're gonna come join us this Friday so that you can receive the help that you need. So our location is St. Mary Street. Show our building there. Let us see. St. Mary Street, that's our building. We are right opposite Roti King. If you want the help, you want the spiritual counseling, so you are going to join us on St. Mary Street. Our pastor, can I call you? You can. Send me a message. Call me. The number is 783-2208. Back to me here. So I want you to prepare yourself your glass of water. Do you have your water close by you? Yes, get yourself a glass of water like this as I have, because we are going to pray and ask God to bless the water. And when you drink of this water today, I want you to tell God, give me a spiritual revival through this blessed water today. That's right, because you need a spiritual revival, and through this water you can receive it. And today, Wednesday, we seek the presence of God. So our service, same time, 7:30, 10 a.m., 12 noon, 3 p.m., 5 p.m. in the afternoon, the main service of the day. That's right, more time to seek the presence of God. So those who are coming after work, you have the opportunity to pass by the church to seek the presence of God before you go home. All right? So prepare yourself your glass of water, because now is our moment of prayer.
3: 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At this moment, we will have a special prayer to your name.
0: And my Father, in the name of your Son, Jesus Christ, I ask today that you may touch the life of your people. Those whom, my Lord, place their requests here today. Those, my Father, who are asking for prayer for their family, their health, that love life, those who are asking for prayer, my Lord, for the finances. Yes, I'm asking for you to touch, my Lord, here today and remove, my Father. Yes, remove the traps of the devil, because Satan has been trying to stop this person's life from moving forward. So I rebuke you now, Satan. Yes, I tie up all the works of the devil, and wherever you are, I command you in Jesus' name, get out and never return, in Jesus Christ's name. And I ask God today to bless your family. I ask God today to bless your finances. I ask today to bless your health. Yes, your spiritual life. Yes, my Father, revive this person today in the name of Jesus Christ. And we lift up the water to the heaven. Consecrate and bless the water now, because when this person drink of this water today, they are receiving, my Lord, today a spiritual revival. Yes, renew, my Lord, this person's strength today in Jesus Christ's name. You may drink of your blessed water and be revived in Jesus Christ's name.

take a deep breath and say amen. Be revived, be restored, because God is with you. Always remember that. God is with you. God don't leave nobody. He's always there waiting for you to turn to Him. Maybe your back is turned towards God. You need to turn around. If you want God to help you, yeah, look Him face to face. Stop turning your back against God. You want God to help you, but you always have your back turned towards Him. Look at Him straight forward, and you will see He will help you. We reach the end of our program. You all know. May the God of the Bible bless all of you, and I see you today.

0: Your obituaries are up next.
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2: We announced the death of 90-year-old Rosalie Estella Benjamin, better known as Suki of New Winthrop's Village, born on the 26th of November, 1935 to the late John and Edith Lynn Benjamin, and died on the 18th of August, 2026. She will be remembered by her daughters, Iola Henry Knowles, Anna Marie Martin, Vivian Martin, Rosalind Martin, Ernestine Martin Skeppel, her grandchildren, Alicia Knowles, Kerry Ann Knowles Charles, Sheba Knowles, Jamal Noel Knowles Jr., Darnell Knowles, Nina Edwards, LaShawn Edwards, Jehan Edwards, Donita Samuel, Monica Samuel, Dupert Williams Jr., Allison Nicholas, Abigail Skeppel, Danielle Skeppel, Victoria Skeppel, Lennart Charles, and Ronald Henry. Great-grandchildren, Kaylen Charles, Makeda Henry, Parrish Shaw, Desani Joshua, Dehizel Joshua, Kejante Cabral, Lashante Warner, Jadari James, Janaya James, Ajay Daniel, Jameer Augustus, and Mason Williams. Sisters, Ivy Benjamin, Jean Benjamin, Eunice Jonas, Iola Stephen, and Wilma Maureen, all deceased. Her living sisters, Evelyn Benjamin Montura, and Ursula Williams. Also her deceased brother, Desmond Benjamin. Also the families of Jean Benjamin, Iola Stephen, Wilma Maureen, Evelyn Benjamin Montura, Desmond Benjamin, here and overseas, too numerous to mention. Many cousins, including the Philip family of Nutgrove, the Sanders family of Bolands, Beverly King and family of Clare Hall, the Ramsey family and the Drew family of New Winthrop's friends, Carolee Williams of New Winthrop's, Dr. Ian Thomas, Anthony and Cleo Hampson of New Winthrop's Village, also dearly remembered by the St. Francis Chapel, and Mrs. Denise Armstrong from the Wesleyan Mission Chapel. The body of the late Rosalie Estella Benjamin will be laid to rest at the St. George's Anglican Church on the 13th of October 2026 at 2:30 p.m. Transportation will be provided for persons residing in the St. George Parish. May the soul of Rosalie Estella Benjamin, also known as Suki of New Winthrop's, rest in eternal peace.
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prayer of intercession and dedication for the nation of Antigua and Barbuda. Our Father and our God, we praise you for your goodness to our nation, giving us blessings far beyond what we deserve. Yet we know all is not right with Antigua and Barbuda. We deeply need a moral and a spiritual renewal to help us meet the many problems we face. Convict us of our sin. Help us to turn to you in repentance and faith. Set our feet on the path of your righteousness and peace. We pray today for our nation's leaders. Give them the wisdom to know what is right and the courage to do it. You have said, "Blessed is the nation whose God is the Lord." We repent of all our sins towards our family members. We pray for forgiveness, restoration, and healing for our relationships. Lord, bless the elderly in our nation. Remember the widows and the orphans. We pray to cancel every ungodly assignment against the life of our youths. We pray in the midst of conflicting moral standards and violence, pornography, that our youths will make godly choices. We pray for victims of crime, that their wounds may be healed and they may be able to forgive. And hope will take place over despair, and that justice will be quickly executed. Repent of the sins that have been committed in the name of culture. Help us to express the true richness of our calypso art form, our arts and craft, dance and other cultural expressions that are in alignment with your word. We pray for economic prosperity amidst the international financial crisis. We pray that the mass media, culture, and social services, that they will reflect godly values in their work, be responsible with their influence, be accurate and fair in their presentations, place a high value on truth and decency. We pray, protect us from the natural and civil disasters. May your word take preeminence in all that we do. Let the gates of righteousness be open and the gates of evil be shut. May this be a new era for Antigua and Barbuda, as we humble ourselves and acknowledge you alone as our Savior and Lord. Today, as one family striving for peace and harmony, we dedicate the nation of Antigua and Barbuda to the great God of heaven and earth, the creator and sustainer of all things. In the name of Jesus, who is our hope, protection, and provider, we pray.

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Oh, we gotta say good morning. How you doing? 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Up until the 7 o'clock we go. 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

0: Well, it looks like telephone is ready to go. Hi, hi, hi. Good morning. Hello. Hi.
1: How are you this morning?
0: Oh, I'm not complaining.
1: Okay, let's call to Mr. Stephen, celebrate a happy birthday. Mrs. Daphne, Mrs. Stephen Bailey, Auntie Jean, Auntie Chris, and Auntie Pet, a happy birthday. My Jamaican cousin and to Avril, celebrate a happy, happy birthday. And let me say condolences to me and Machine, and he has his brother, Aminia John, and the rest of the John Charles family, who the little brother, Silver Sun Friday, God still like me, Machine. I will be there to support you guys. And let me say, good morning to Mrs. Atlee. Mrs. Atlee, good morning to you, hon. To Julie from Cape Bay, St. Emmanuel. That's a Matthew Emmanuel wife. Ruel Brown. Dave Lester Payne. Julie from Cape Bay. And Paul Quinn. Get well to you guys. You go thank you, time, and you have a good day.
0: You have one too, Mama.
1: All right, then, okay.

0: morning. You could be in. How are you?
1: I'm good. I'm all right.
0: All right. Let me say a happy birthday. It's going out to all our celebration their birthday today. I want to wish them all the best. God bless you. Long life to come. All who are celebrating anniversary. Happy anniversary is going out to them. Sympathy meeting is going out to Charles. Your sister, still downstairs, who lost his brother and his niece. I want to tell him to hold all on God and strength in hand. There's nothing too hard for our God to do. Things in everyone have a wonderful day. And New York and you say, hey, woman, you have to be working. And remember, love you always. All these greetings is coming from Roslyn, Summer, and Gandhi. Bye, New York.

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We all play Lucky 7. Hoping it will take us

0: good morning.
1: Praise the Lord for today and give thanks. And a blessed morning is wished to one and all. Birthday greetings going out to our cousin of the institutions. That's Harry Desire. Happy birthday, Harry. And it's coming from your wife, your children, your siblings, and all of your cousins and friends. We're all getting together to wish you, Harry, a very happy and blessed one today, my dear. Especially from Gilbert, Frederick, Samuel, and Jean, and our family. That's our cousins. And all of the hills, I should just say, from the hill descendants. We all getting together to show dear cousin Harry the Sire of the Institutions a very happy and a blessed one. Enjoy your day today, Harry. We all love you. You know? And especially from the amazing Francis and Sam.

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You know, keep on trusting the Lord for all things, for He's good all the time. And also to Julie, our dear cousin Franklin, Christian, and Will Brown, with the golden voice. And all, good morning to Mama Rose, and all of your well wishes to every morning. I'm with

0: and everyone else too. Thank you very much. Bye bye.
1: All right, thanks for calling.
0: Okay, welcome back.
1: Well, we got to speed up on the wishes on Esther Emanuel. Queen Esther Emanuel. Wife of the King Shortred. Understand she's sick. Hope she gets better soon. Hi, hello, morning.
2: Celebrating birthday today, you need to meet loving mother Indian Island before you're ready. And many need to celebrate many, many more birthdays. To make the birthday being birthday safe, you can let me celebrate your birthday sometime, dear. From my mother, Mrs. Abadir, sharing her son, Debbie, Bessie, in South Street, Debbie Ambo. So I'm going to come from my sister, Catherine, I'm going to be a Christian. I'm going to be Mrs. Tom, Mrs. Tom, and Simon Page. Queen and Precious Samuel, you are joining today, and we take all of your best efforts at fun and peaceful celebration. And immediately, the meeting is going to deputy from down the inauguration community, the passing of her father, Uncle Casper, who passed away on Sunday. And he was the grandfather of Stacey, up to Stacey Asker, and team, the Moya Credit.

0: all of my great friends that have celebrated birthday or wedding anniversary. 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And all these teachings is coming in from Mrs. Jibram Bailey. It was nice seeing you just the other day. 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Thank you.
1: All right. Thanks for calling now.

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3: 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I'm your presenter, Otisa Ambrose. 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
8: 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And is that a Bluetooth? Wait, DJ Kenny, are you having a party?

0: The company also praised teachers for helping to develop students' talents and ambitions while providing guidance, encouragement, and support beyond the classroom. In more news, hospital staff get flu jabs. Sir Leicester Bird Medical Center says Antiguan Barbuda is experiencing an active flu season as the hospital steps up vaccination efforts for its healthcare workers. The hospital's Infectious Disease Employee Health Division is administering flu vaccines to staff to help protect healthcare workers and patients. The public is being encouraged to get vaccinated, practice good hand hygiene, and cover coughs and sneezes. People who are feeling unwell are advised to stay home. Those who must go out should wear a mask and keep their distance from others. Now for news in the region. Authorities have identified two Bermuda nationals who were aboard an air ambulance that crashed. They are 66-year-old Marilyn Lavon Bean and her 41-year-old son, Sergio Wayne Lottimore. The two were among six people aboard the Gulfstream G-100 jet that went missing shortly after taking off for the United States early Saturday. The aircraft disappeared off Nantucket Island shortly after 1 a.m. on October 3rd. The Bermuda government says it had hoped for the best, but its worst fears have now been realized. And in world news, a Fly Dubai co-pilot accused of attacking the captain and attempting to hijack a flight to Tel Aviv allegedly planned to crash the aircraft into Ben Gurion Airport or a tower in Tel Aviv. UAE authorities have described the incident as a suspected terrorist act. The Omani national allegedly attacked the captain with an emergency axe before passengers overpowered him. The captain was wounded while another crew member landed the Boeing 737 in Saudi Arabia. Israeli and U.S. reports say the co-pilot may have acted alone and was allegedly motivated by extremist views. Investigations are continuing into the incident and possible security failures. Now for some good news. The Ministry of Health says the Prime Minister's Vision Initiative is continuing its community-based rollout, with services now being offered at the St. John's Rural East Community Center for the next 2 weeks. The ministry says the move is necessary because the Clare Hall Health Center does not have enough space to accommodate registration, vision screening, glasses section, and distribution. Residents in Clare Hall and surrounding communities are encouraged to visit the Rural East Community Center to access the services. The initiative is being implemented with Restoring Vision, provides vision screening and reading glasses to eligible residents 40 years and over. That is the news for this morning on ZDK 97.1 FM. We will keep you informed as news develops in Antigua and Barbuda, the region, and the world. Now for a recap of the headlines. WEOC donates to educators on Teachers' Day, and Prime Minister's Vision Initiative moves to Rural East. 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
3: Here's a look at the weather forecast for Antigua and Barbuda, valid from 8 a.m. today, Wednesday the 7th of October 2026, up to 8 a.m. tomorrow, Thursday the 8th of October 2026. Available moisture and instability coupled with daytime heating could generate shower activity across the islands today. Therefore, conditions today are expected to be partly cloudy to cloudy with a 60% or a moderate chance of showers, while conditions for tonight will be partly cloudy with a 30% or a low chance of showers. The winds will be out of the east-southeast at 6 to 22 kilometers per hour or 3 to 14 miles per hour, and sea conditions will be 0.6 to 1.2 meters or 2 to 4 feet. The overnight minimum temperature for Antigua and Barbuda was 23 degrees Celsius or 73 degrees Fahrenheit. The forecast maximum temperature for Antigua and Barbuda for today is 34 degrees Celsius or 93 degrees Fahrenheit. And the forecast minimum temperature for Antigua and Barbuda for tonight is 25 degrees Celsius or 77 degrees Fahrenheit. The sun will set today at 5:51 p.m. and rise tomorrow at 5:58 a.m. This is Patrice Edwards for the Antigua and Barbuda Meteorological Service at the VC Bird International Airport.
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2: Did you lose a loved one? And did you have to pay the funeral expenses? 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Social Security pays a funeral grant in the form of a lump sum to a person who pays for the cost of the funeral of an insured person. To qualify, the insured person must have been entitled to sickness, maternity, invalidity, or contributory age benefit. Or they must have contributed to the scheme in the 12 months prior to his or her death. The claim must be made within 6 months of death, supported by a death certificate and the appropriate receipts in the name of the claimant. For more information on the funeral grant, please contact the Social Security office. The Antigua and Barbuda Social Security Board, growing to provide for you.
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0: 11th October from 1 p.m. to 4:30 p.m. at the Villa Primary School. 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

bunch of keys has been found outside Obstinate's bar. Anyone missing your keys, please collect them at the East bus station and ask for Alexander. He has a stall which is located next to the traffic light or close to the APUA building. 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
5: 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It is my

And good morning, Rising, Grand Rising. It's hump day, baby. That's right, it's Wednesday. It's Wednesday, the 7th of October, 2026. The time is 8:02 here in Antigua and Barbuda. And you're locked in with me, Ali B, on 97.1 FM. Grand Rising, good morning. It's Wednesday. How are you feeling this morning? I hope you are locked in on 97.1 FM. Well, obviously, you must be because you're listening to me. It's The Breakfast Show. And this morning, the phone lines are going to be open. So, no need for any last minute calls. You can call on 462-1100. 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And you can also

0: call. That's right, Mama call. Auntie Emily and Goddy Iota, grand rising to you. And Auntie Sprogo, good morning. Oh, and Black Gyal. You know what, Black Gyal? Every time I pass your road, I think of you every single morning. And then when I get into the studio, sweetheart, it's like your name just slips my mind. So, Black Gyal, good morning to you as well. How you doing this morning, Queen? And not because I've forgotten you, I haven't, because as I said, I think about you every single morning when I drive past your road. And I also think about your chicken, and I think I need to come and taste your chicken one of these Fridays. All right, good morning, Chang. How you doing this morning? And grand rising to the East and West Bus Station, to all our kings and queens, our taxi drivers and bus drivers. I want to say grand rising and thank you for getting us around Antigua and Barbuda safely. Also, I don't know, how long did it take you to get home last night on the All Saints Road? It took me nearly two hours to get home, what was normally be a half hour journey. Now, I don't know if there was an accident in the sense of someone getting hurt. There was an ambulance at some point, and I saw one car at the top of the All Saints Road at one point. But listen, traffic last night, oh my goodness. Anyway, with that being said, our police officers, firefighters and ambulance workers, good morning, good morning, good morning, and grand rising to each and every one of you as well. Let me send a big shout out to our Tortola Massive, to the Bradley Berkalicious crew, grand rising to each and every one of you. I want to say good morning to Addis Ababa, good morning to Ethiopia, good morning to you, Miss Fifi, good morning or good afternoon. I want to say a grand rising to Iowa, good morning to you as well, and a grand rising to anybody wherever you're locked in. Trinidad, Eden, are you locked in? Good morning to you, King. I want to send a grand rising to Boston and Donna Matthews. Donna, I'm on it. I'm going to go and see if I can get that stuff you mentioned. All right, I've already checked out one health shop and they say they have plenty of it, so I'm going to be checking them out as well. So thank you, Donna. And grand rising to Momo, to Vicky May, Curls, how you doing? To gorgeous Michael over there in Canada, to Annette over there in Florida, and of course to each and every one of you locked in. I don't know who else is going to be joining us this morning, but those are a few of us, you know, our classroom, early for class, always early for class. Let me say good morning to Roxanne, to Genevieve, to Faye as well. Grand rising to each and every one of you. Happy belated birthday to the Queens as well. Happy birthday to anyone having a birthday today. And happy anniversary if it's your anniversary. And of course, I want to say a big shout out to all our school children, principals, our school staff and personnel. Grand rising to each and every one of you as your school day has begun already. And a shout out to all our entrepreneurs, our cashiers, our sales assistants, to all our cleaners. Yes, to all our cleaners, to our securities, and to everybody that is locked in this morning on 97.1 FM. To the Cloudy crew, good morning to the Cloudy crew this morning. Grand rising to each and every one of you that are also locked in on 97.1 FM. And can I also say, there's a Chinese establishment that I pass around sometimes, and there was a lady that bucked up on me, and she's like, I know that voice. I didn't see anything, yeah, because, you know, anybody, your voice is, you know what I'm saying. Anyway, she's like, oh, Alison Bramble. And I said, lovely to meet you. So to you, good morning, Queen, because you say you're locked in every day. So to all of you that meet me on the street and say you recognize my voice, good morning to you as well. So to each and every one of you, let's get ready. Get your tea, your coffee, your breakfast, your cocoa tea. All right, make sure you get your headphones. Keep it locked on 97.1 FM. This morning, we are keeping it independence kind of related to some kind of degree. Yeah, to some kind of degree. Kicking it off, but and ending it well. But in between, you never know. But keep it locked on 97.1 FM this morning as we start the day together. All right, so don't touch that dial. Do not go anywhere. I'll be back after the song. Well, I don't know. I might even go anywhere. Let's see. Because my first one is sent out to each and every one of you this morning.
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out of Antigua and Barbuda. 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The time is 8:11. 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

0: 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The time is 8:32 here in Antigua and Barbuda. As we take a look at some of the headlines here in Antigua and Barbuda, a Hungarian man wanted over alleged child-related offence found in Antigua and Barbuda. A Hungarian national who was discovered in Antigua and Barbuda despite being sought by authorities in Budapest is expected to be returned to his home country on Thursday. The 21-year-old is the subject of an Interpol alert linked to an alleged offence involving children in Hungary. Local immigration authorities reportedly discovered the international alert while conducting checks after he was detained for an immigration violation. His detention in Antigua and Barbuda followed an encounter at sea where the Coast Guard picked him up and turned him over to police. He spent several days in police custody before immigration authorities took over the matter. Officials subsequently established that the Hungarian had been allowed to stay in Antigua and Barbuda only until the June 20th, having entered the country on March 22nd. He was charged with remaining beyond the period granted to him. The man appeared before a local court approximately 2 weeks ago and was remanded pending further proceedings. Hungarian authorities have since made arrangements for his return. Correspondence from Budapest on September 23rd indicated that two Hungarian officials were due to arrive in Antigua on October 3rd to handle the escort. The man is scheduled to return to court on October 8th when he's also expected to leave Antigua and Barbuda in the custody of the Hungarian officials. Now, details of the alleged child-related offence for which he is wanted in Hungary have not been made public. You're locked in with me, Ali B, on 97.1 FM. More news to come as we go to the newspapers this morning. Waiting for the newspapers, let me delve back into more news. And for some of you may have heard and not heard, the body of Mighty Sparrow returns to Trinidad and Tobago for final farewell. Now, coming from Port of Spain, Trinidad, the body of legendary Calypsonian Dr. Slinger Mighty Sparrow Francisco has returned to Trinidad and Tobago ahead of his final farewell. Francisco's body arrived in Piarco International Airport on Tuesday, October 6, aboard Caribbean Airlines Flight 521 from New York. His son, Cyril Sancho Francisco, and Culture and Community Development Minister Michelle Benjamin were among those present for the arrival. The celebrated performer, widely known as the Calypso King of the World, died in New York on September 27th at age 91. Following a brief illness. His family said he died peacefully, surrounded by loved ones. Born in Grenada in 1935 and raised in Trinidad and Tobago, Sparrow became one of the Caribbean's most influential performers during a career spanning more than 7 decades. His music helped bring Calypso to audiences around the world. Officials and members of the Francisco family are continuing preparations for his funeral and other activities marking his final farewell. And as we get more details and more news on that, we will let you know right here on 97.1 FM. And as we take a look at this morning's headlines in the papers, we're looking at today, this kicking off the morning with Point Express. Now, a fleet of electric vehicles is heading to Antigua and Barbuda for Chogham. That story is on page 2. And I believe these are the vehicles, electric vehicles, are on their way to Antigua and Barbuda in time for Chogham. So let's take a read. Antigua and Barbuda's partnership with Octopus Energy is moving from commitment to practical delivery with a fleet of electric vehicles now en route to the country for use during the Commonwealth Heads of Government meeting from the 1st to the 4th of November. Now, the vehicles being provided with the support of Octopus Energy will form part of the official transportation arrangements for heads of government and other delegates attending Chogham. Their deployment will help reduce the use of conventional petrol and diesel-powered vehicles and contribute to lowering the transport-related carbon footprint of the international meeting. The initiative represents the first tangible delivery under the Memorandum of Understanding signed in New York by Prime Minister Gaston Brown and Zoysa North Bond, CEO of Octopus Energy Generation. The partnership is designed to support Antigua and Barbuda's transition towards a cleaner, more affordable and resilient energy future. With cooperation focused on electric mobility, renewable energy, battery storage and smart energy technologies. For Antigua and Barbuda, the arrival of the vehicles is also an important demonstration that the country's international advocacy on climate change is being matched by the practical action at home.
1: As a small island developing state on the front lines of the climate crisis, Antigua and Barbuda has consistently maintained that meaningful climate leadership requires countries to translate commitments into action and pursue solutions that strengthen sustainability, resilience, and energy. Energy and security. Prime Minister Gutherson Brown welcomed the progress being made under the partnership. Antigua and Barbuda has consistently argued that climate leadership must be demonstrated through action. As we welcome Commonwealth leaders to our shores, we are equally conscious of our responsibility to host CHOGM in a manner that reflects the values and priorities we continue to champion internationally. International meetings of this scale must increasingly be organized in ways that reduce their environmental impact. By incorporating electric vehicles into the official transportation program for CHOGM, Antigua and Barbuda is leading by example and demonstrating that sustainability can be integrated into the delivery of major international events. For small island developing states, electric mobility is about much more than replacing one type of vehicle with another. It is part of reducing our dependence on imported fossil fuels, strengthening energy security, improving air quality, and building a more resilient economy. This partnership with Octopus Energy demonstrates what can be achieved when international cooperation is translated into practical results that benefit our people. CHOGM 2026 will bring together leaders, ministers and representatives from across the 56-member Commonwealth under the theme Accelerating Partnerships and Investment for a Prosperous Commonwealth. As host country, Antigua and Barbuda is seeking to ensure that CHOGM delivers not only a successful diplomatic program, but also demonstrates how major international gatherings can embrace more sustainable practices. And you can read more about that in today's Point Express. Minister Green challenges CHOGM Task Force and members to work as a team, not as silos. Now, members of the National CHOGM Task Force convened a simulation exercise at the headquarters of the Antigua and Barbuda Defence Force on Tuesday. As planning for the important Commonwealth Heads of Government meeting accelerates, with just over 20 days to go before the event starts. In his opening remarks, Foreign Minister and Chairman of the Task Force, EP Chet Green, used the opportunity to underscore the importance of the exercise now that the meeting is just days away. From the 1st to the 4th of November 2026, we will host Commonwealth Heads of Government. History will be written into those 4 days, and the question that will determine whether we succeed is not what happens on those 4 days. It is what we do today and in the weeks to come to prepare for them. He stated. He added that the simulation was designed as the task force rehearsal and that rehearsals are where championships are won. Minister Green described CHOGM as a living, breathing, complex organism with many attendant parts, all of which are interconnected to form a whole. Every one of these functions can make or break those 4 days. A misrouted motorcade, a collapsed Wi-Fi network, a protocol error at a bilateral meeting, a medical emergency mishandled. Any one of these can dominate the headline and undermine our several months of preparation, the minister cautioned. He told the task force members that if they were present in the room, then they were a critical part of CHOGM 2026. Not a supporting actor, not a bystander. You are a lead. And you can read more about that with images as well. There are pictures along with that article. Also, IHO leads Commonwealth civil society mobilization ahead of the 2026 Commonwealth Women's Forum. You can read about that article and also online registration. Women's organizations, women's right advocates and civil society organizations across Commonwealth are being called upon to join a vital upcoming virtual pre-convening meeting series to mobilize Commonwealth civil society ahead of the 2026 Commonwealth Women's Forum in November. Antigua and Barbuda-based non-profit organization Integrated Health Outreach has announced the three-part series and launched online registration. The Commonwealth Women's Forum is one of the several official stakeholder gatherings held alongside the biennial Commonwealth Heads of Government meeting. The 2026 CHOGM is happening in Antigua and Barbuda, and so too is the 2026 Women's Forum. According to the IHO, the virtual sessions scheduled for October 9th, 13th, 14th and 23rd aim to gather the Commonwealth Women's Organization, youth networks, community groups and Indigenous peoples organizations to collectively shape policy recommendations on critical issues related to women's rights. These include key issues like violence against women and girls, women's economic empowerment and women in Leadership. Read more about that. They've got details of the sessions, the times, the themes, etc. And you can find out and see if you can get registered as well. Advertising the Independence Church Service Sunday the 18th of October at the Precision Centre from 4 p.m. That's the Independence Church Service. 45 years of independence, renaissance, rooted in pride, rounded by prosperity for all. And so you can take a read about that as well. Also information in the paper today for visa free entry and extension of stay for nationals of Cuba and China. And so if you're a national of Cuba or China, please take a read of that. And let's take a look of what's going on in today's
0: Daily Observer.
1: Okay, I can't see today's Daily Observer.
0: All right, let me just say, oh, my voice is low. Let me say, can you hear that? Can you hear me now? Let me say good morning. Bill J says your voice is low. Good morning to you, Bill J. Good morning to those of you on the old Facebook. Fishhead says good morning from the Queen of Villages. Marva says good morning to everyone. And Daisy says good morning, Alison, and that entire listening audience. Janet Samuel is joining us. She says good morning, all. Happy hump day. Wishing all a wonderful day today. Monique Walsher says good morning, Alison. And EVs is a waste of time. EVs is just like a CV19 pandemic. It's all a lie. Pay attention, Antiguans. EVs, yeah, you're talking about the electric vehicles. Thank you for that, Bill. And Vicky May, good morning. Rona, good morning to you, darling. How are you this morning? And Fisher says, Shogum is another step to the 2030 World Economic Forum Globalist Agenda, One World Order Agenda. Pay attention, Antiguans. So there you have it. Right, so while we're waiting for today's Daily Observer, so we've heard about the Hungarian. I'm wondering, why is it that these, wanted individuals feel safe and secure to come to Antigua, and I'm just glad that the authorities are getting hold of them and sending them back to where they actually belong. Also in the news this morning, Chogum organizers prepare for final simulation ahead of November summit. Agencies preparing for Antigua and Barbuda's hosting of the Commonwealth Heads of Government meeting reviewed plans on Tuesday for the opening day ahead of the final simulation exercise later this month. So there you guys are needing to be preparing for that as well. Hungarian man ahead of in the Daily Observer this morning, Hungarian man wanted over child-related allegation found in Antigua, as you heard earlier. That story is on page 7. On page 5, Department of Youth Affairs unveils first entrepreneurship Edge magazine. That story on page 5. And the cover photo, David Latchmey, general manager, and Leon Norville, PR manager at Sandals Grand Antigua, are flanked by staff of the Department of Youth Affairs at the presentation of the Entrepreneurship Edge magazine on the grounds of the luxury resort. So there you've got the images of those involved there with pretty much nearly everyone has got a nice little smile or smirk on their face. Sharon Simon reports that the business operators in Central St. John's are calling for a seat at the table before major developments disrupt their livelihoods, saying consultation must begin before the work starts. Merchants say they support development but want meaningful discussions, advance notice and practical plans to keep businesses accessible and trading. The call comes as roadworks and other projects continue to disrupt some commercial areas across the capital, with business operators reporting reduced foot traffic, parking problems, and unexpected expenses. But the project side dispute claims that affected businesses have not been properly engaged. Observer Media contacted Social and Urban Transportation Minister Rawdon Turner after speaking with several business operators who said they had not been adequately informed about the impact of or the duration of the work. In response to the concerns raised by business operators, Turner rejected the account. "What you're saying is absolutely not true," the minister said. He declined to provide further comment. Among the businesses and merchants affected are Noon's Hardware and others along High Street, Cross Street, Corn Alley and St. Mary's Street, who all say road restrictions have made it harder for customers to reach their businesses. For small operators, the disruption came immediately and proved costly.
1: A street vendor known as the Roots Nan on the corner said construction crews arrived without warning, forcing him to find another location. They could have simply come and told me, he said. The vendor said the new location had little foot traffic, forcing him to buy a table and umbrella while customers struggled to find him. I had to really improvise, he said. For weeks, customers were looking for me and couldn't find me. A barber on Mo Bay Barbershop on St. Mary Street described a similar struggle, saying 5 months of disruption have cut into his evening trade and made it difficult for older customers to reach the business. My old people are not going to walk into the sun to come to my barbershop, he said. Customers can't find parking. Other business operators say the effects are not limited to business directly beside construction sites. They say roadblocks on major routes can make entire sections of the capital appear inaccessible and causing potential customers to turn away. The merchants also point to other temporary closures for national events, rehearsals, civic activities, and preparations for major international meetings. They said the repeated disruptions raise a larger question about how businesses are included when developments and public projects are planned. One senior business manager stated that advance notice would allow businesses to adjust opening hours, reorganize staff, and alert customers. There is no concept of what they do to businesses when they do these things, the manager said. The merchants are stressing that they are not asking for development to stop. They simply want authorities and project managers to recognize that businesses must continue paying rent, salaries, utilities, and other operating costs even when road closures reduce customer traffic. Their call is for a more constructed or more structured discussion process before major developments and infrastructure projects begin, such as opportunities to explain how proposed work will affect their businesses and discuss practical ways to reduce the disruption. The consultation, the merchants contend, must go beyond simple notifying businesses once decisions have already been made. They want affected businesses to receive clear information about project timelines, road closures, traffic changes, and alternative access arrangements. In addition, they want authorities to consider temporary parking areas and traffic flow changes on surrounding streets where possible. That, they argue, is particularly important as more development is planned for St. John's. For businesses already dealing with the effects of current projects, the lesson is straightforward. Development can move forward, but the people whose livelihoods are affected want to be a part of the conversation before the barriers go up. We understand the need for the work. Just talk to us so we can prepare and keep trading. And those, you've got some images there as well of some of those people, individuals that are affected. Aspiring and established entrepreneurs can capitalize on the first edition of the Entrepreneurship Edge magazine by the Department of Youth Affairs, which operates under the Ministry of Social and Urban Transformation. The magazine comprises 13 articles centered on emerging and seasoned entrepreneurs and professionals within various fields. It also captures highlights of the DYA's Entrepreneurship Edge program and expo over the past few years. You can read more about that with some images as well in today's Daily Observer. And also this morning, Hungarian, as you heard, the Hungarian man wanted over child-related allegations found in Antigua. And 4 juveniles escaped police custody after transfer from rehab center. Tana Western reports that 4 teenage boys from the Dennis Bowers Rehabilitation Center escaped from police custody at the Bolands Police Station on Monday night, days after they allegedly damaged a cell at the youth holding facility. The juveniles, aged between 15 and 17, had been transferred to police custody while repairs were being carried out at the centre, according to manager Randy Christopher. Their whereabouts remained unknown on Tuesday. Christopher said he learned of the escape on Tuesday morning, October 6, when a senior police officer contacted him. He said he had received no update on whether the 4 boys had been captured. According to reports, the incident began shortly after midnight on Saturday at the Willie Keys Rehabilitation Centre, where the boys allegedly damaged the hinges of their cell door and CCTV cameras, leaving the cell compromised. The noise reportedly alerted detention officers on duty, after which the boys barricaded themselves inside the cell. Officers from the Police Special Services Unit, along with 2 soldiers from the Antiguan Barbuda Defence Force, reportedly responded. They entered the cell and took all 4 into custody without further incident. The boys were then reportedly taken to the St. John's Police Station before being transferred to the Bolands Police Station. Christopher said they were being held at the police station while the damaged section of the centre was repaired. It remains unclear unclear when or how the four teenagers were able to evade police custody. Christopher cautioned members of the public not to approach the boys if they see them. I would not say that they are more dangerous, but based on some of the offences they would have been remanded for, I would want to caution the public not to try to apprehend them, but contact the authorities, he said. Christopher said the boys appear to be struggling with the rehabilitation program at the centre. Anyone with information on their whereabouts is asked to contact the Royal Police Force of Antigua and Barbuda or the Dennis Bowers Rehabilitation Centre on 463 2029. That's 463 2029. In other headline news, Carty warns hotel outsourcing can leave workers without severance. Tana Western reports that workers at major hotels, working at major hotels in Antigua and Barbuda, could be left without severance pay when smaller companies hired to manage staff fail. Industrial relation consultant Andesi Carty has warned. Carty, speaking recently on the Voice of the People program, said almost all major hotels in Antigua and Barbuda use smaller companies to manage their staff. He said workers can be left without severance when those smaller companies fail. Those companies are usually formed without any assets whatsoever. They have no assets. They hire the employee. They get sums of money to deal with the overheads. At the end of the day, they are responsible primarily for payment of severance if that smaller entity goes bust. There is no obligation in law on the larger entity, the international company, or the company for whose benefit they do business. There's no obligation placed on them by law, Carty said. He said the problem is real and continues to affect workers. Carty said the government has a responsibility to the people of Antigua and Barbuda and should address the issue urgently to protect workers. You can read more about that in today's Daily Observer. 44-year-old dies in accident. A 44-year-old Langford's resident died on Monday, October 5th, after the vehicle he was driving overturned at Dry Hill. The police in a media release said the single vehicle accident occurred at around 11:50 a.m. On a by road near the former residence of the deceased MP Asset Michael. The police said Shamari Ajamu Charles was driving a Hyundai Tucson SUV in a northerly direction when he apparently lost control. Reports are that the vehicle ran off the eastern side of the road, went through a wired fence and overturned onto its roof. According to the police, Charles was found unresponsive at the scene and was taken by emergency medical services to the Celeste Bird Medical Center. He was pronounced dead at around 12:33 p.m. The police administration extends sincere condolences to the family, relatives and friends of Mr. Charles during this difficult period of loss and bereavement. Motorists are once again reminded to exercise due care and attention when using the nation's roads, to observe the speed limits and to drive in a manner that promotes the safety of all road users, the release from Stratcom said. Police investigations into the circumstances surrounding the accident are continuing. And Fort Road restaurant damaged by fire. A fire damaged a restaurant on Fort Road early Saturday morning, with the cause of the blaze still unknown. Sources said fire officials arrived at the scene with two fire trucks and found two individuals attempting to extinguish the blaze using water from a gutter. Reports are that the fire was coming from the southern side of the building where the kitchen area is located. According to reports, a woman walking along Fort Road noticed the fire and smoke, contacted 911 and the Criminal Investigations Department. The building, constructed of wood and steel, measured about 70 feet by 24 feet and had electricity and water connected. The fire reportedly occurred at around 5:30 a.m. and investigations are continuing. And in other headlines, Zara Lavia reports Caribbean mental health professional calls for greater support for people living with mental illness. And you can read more about that as Caribbean mental health professional Marguerite Joseph is calling for greater investment in mental health care and a stronger voice for people living with serious mental illness in decisions about their treatment and support. You can read more about that in a detailed article in today's Daily Observer. And those are the headlines this morning here in Antigua and Barbuda. I do hope, what's your name, Bill J, I do hope that the voice is a little clearer or louder now for you. More comments this morning. Fisher says, can you hear me now, good Queen Ali B? Yeah, I was asking the question. You didn't answer. Fisher says, the so-called king coming. Well, he's not a so-called king. He's a king, isn't he? The king coming here and show gum is going to cost Antiguans and business people more money than they make. And Shepherd, good morning to you. He says, escape. Yes, we have four teenagers on the loose. So you're locked in with me, Ali B, this morning as we've taken a look at this morning's papers. The time is 8:56 here in Antigua and Barbuda. Keep it locked on 97.1 FM and do not touch that dial. Don't go anywhere, and I'll be back with more after this.
2: Ali B in the morning. 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

0: as we head into the social buzz. That's right, where you get an opportunity to air and share your views. You can talk about anything, absolutely anything. All right, talk about anything you want to talk about, whatever's on your mind, anything you want to share, share a view about, share a perspective, anything that's on your mind, anything that's concerning you. For example, Stan says, how can a company be doing business in Antigua and Barbuda and that business is not adhering to the laws of the country? Now, that's in regards to the report from the about the hotels and about the hotels having a subsidiary company that employs their staff, et cetera, and the result could be that staff working in hotels here in Antigua and Barbuda could possibly be affected by not getting any severance. So that's something that he's referring to. If that's something that concerns you, give me a call, 462-1100. Fishhead also says, a lot of young people are dying in Antigua and Barbuda, yet the Minister of Health is not investigating the side effects of the COVID-19 jabs on Antiguans. People are dying all over the world from COVID-19 jabs, but not here in Antigua. Make it make sense to us. Thank you for that, Fishhead. And again, if you want to talk about COVID-19 jabs and its effects, give us a call, 462-1100. I mean, we've noticed in Antigua and Barbuda that everybody's dropping. It's no longer, just people that are senior and high up in age or long-term illnesses, road accidents, murder, suicide. It's not just that. No. There are seeming to be other young people, just literally dropping like flies. An explanation is given, obviously, heart attack or this or that or the other. However, it's the cause, why, the whys, all right? Kevin's questioning a lot of young people. Before he says good morning, before Egghead says good morning, it's a lot of young people. And Donna Matthew says, good morning, Ali B. Good morning to you, Donna. Good morning. Let me see if there's anybody that I've missed, because I don't want to be accused of just reading out certain messages. So let me just make sure as I scroll back up. Rowan, did I say good morning to you, love? Vicky May, did I say good morning to you, darling? Hey, Bill J, how's the voice now? You never commented back to see if there was any change, improvement or anything like that. So let us know if you're hearing us loud and clear. The time is 9:14 here in Antigua and Barbuda. Unfortunately, we were not able to get hold of Corporal Sutherland with the traffic report, but there does seem to be an extraordinary lot of traffic. Even this morning, it took a little while to get into work this morning, even despite leaving a little earlier to miss some of that Buckley Line / All Saints Road traffic. So just give yourself some time on the roads. Make sure you're seatbelted. Make sure you're anyone under the age of 14 should be in the back. Everybody should be seatbelted. Check your tyres. Check your tyres too. All right, check your tyres and things like that. Just do a little maintenance, look around the vehicle, make sure your oil is topped up and stuff like that. Just make sure that you are, you're good. You're good, all right? And give yourself time on your journey, all right? And I don't know. Can anyone let me know if there are any gas stations that are taking cards in Antigua and Barbuda? Yes. I don't know about anybody else. I'm not keen on walking around with a lot of money or money on me. Not more than like $20. Nah, I don't want to be walking around with, I don't want to be robbed. So is there anyone that knows of anywhere that is still taking cards, because that would be advantageous, not just for me, but for other drivers who want to fill up completely, use their card and just go. That seems to be hopefully not a thing of the past, but if anybody does know of a gas station in Antigua and Barbuda that still takes cards, can you let me know? Daisy says, Kevin says, like flies. Yeah, I mean, Kevin, you have to be here. You really have to be here. And not everybody gets a death announcement. Okay, no, not everybody gets a death announcement. And if you're on a small 108 square foot, or square miles, should I say square foot, 108 square miles of pretty much mostly flat land, and I in my own circle, Kevin, in my own circle, it has seriously been reduced. My social circle is literally gone. They've all died. Can you imagine? Literally, they're all younger than me. One had a health issue. The other did not have a health issue, and she died with her baby, being pregnant. In my own circle, Okay. Yes, there's a lot. There's a lot of individuals, sadly, that have lost their life. And I'm not putting it down to anything. I'm not able to investigate. But we have a call on the line. Hello, good morning.
1: Good morning, Seth.
0: Good morning, Fishhead. Good morning, good morning. Daisy says, Stan, where is your evidence to cement the claim? Have you conducted a private autopsy? Please let me know. And it says, I don't love the sound of good morning. I'm not mourning for anything. Word, sound have power. Yeah, I hear you. I say grand rising too. I say grand rising from the top of the show, for my, you know, get onto. And even in my own personal messages, I say grand rising. But you can't take away language that people used to. He says, I'm on Facebook and Instagram. It feels like I'm living in Antigua. Yeah, you know, if only if that was the case. You know, I'm on Facebook too and on Instagram, and I watch a lot of things from America, but it doesn't make me feel like I'm in America. Kevin, please. Sometimes you sound... I ain't even gonna say. You know what I mean? You need to find a clue. But yeah, you know, come on now. That doesn't even begin to make sense. Yeah. So what have you got to say this morning, Fishhead?
1: Second, and egg had crack. When I egg crack, what are you doing? Leak with all the substance?
0: Oh, okie doke. What's on your mind this morning, Fishhead?
1: I really want to talk about that. Me just want to say good morning, you know. But seeing as somebody touched me and I say that me talk about the job in Antigua.
0: Mm-hmm.
1: And blah, blah, blah. Seeing as they touched me. So, over 60% of the world, including Antiguans, take the job. And the effects are happening all over the world, but not in Antigua. A stone Arabia. Arabia, stone alibi.
0: I'm listening, King. I'm listening. And you're...
1: Let me tell you something, man. Let me tell you something. Even when me in the army, right? Me be a man that oppose a lot of things now. Because sometimes... not sometimes. Plenty of times, the things that I want to write in a book not really be true now. Because I have to understand that the Rockefellers and them has contaminated a lot of things on. Like, for instance, they are telling us that the things that them limit better than what God say. I for heal our God say. The grass I've given for cattle, and the herb of the field for the service of men. Right? I got Makari, so God have our blueprint, and he have our everything. A man that God make a tell Ari that what God said not true. Eh? I saw ignorant Ari. How up to now they can't tap the sun across the sky and change from day to night? None of them, as a matter of fact, no man has ever left the Earth's atmosphere. No man.
0: Yeah, you said that yesterday, love.
1: And no, because it seemed like when I said that yesterday, and it come back up, because I remember that I said that yesterday, because I'm telling you, when in the army, I have to do one some over and over and over until it comes a second nature to you, know. You think a Californian, I think one singer, could have just go up and sing one whole album without mistake? I practice make perfect now. Practice make perfect.
0: As E.P. Chet Green said this morning, practice makes leaders. Was it leaders? Or something like that. Practice. Yeah, we're practicing for Chogham.
1: You know about it, really. We know this done a man now. I'm being very frank. Because if me be talk my mouth, like I have run, to the city. But me does a cool. Because here, I got me trusting on that man. Me not trusting a man. Nobody that me can look upon at eye level have nothing over me. Nothing. Because at the end of the day, all I know good on gambles. And see if I don't the less the word I lie down. Sivan down there is so much of money men from out Antigua lie down. Not knowing anything. Because the living know that they shall die, but the dead know not anything. Nothing. A living dog is better than a dead lion. That's a Bible. So who could tell me? Who could tell me that the Bible is not real? When the sun rises every day, the breeze will blow. And no one knows where it listed. Nobody knows where the winner come from. And in most cases, when you hear them, I do what I do. I manipulate them, manipulate weather. But I can't tap them from blow. And they can't say, you go one way, you know, go one way. How much time is a rain going to come in Antigua? How much time is a hurricane going to come? And you know, coming. Boss, let me tell you something. I can't jump high. And say all what I want to say. Without God, we are nothing. That's the Bible. Without God, we are nothing. You ever tell them? And sometimes, God put man like me in a disposition where me in a right now. Humble out. For me, I look up and look amongst our peers because I have a couple more dollars than us. You know, only a amount of them that get money by manipulations. And me talk to you now. A lot of people have money in Antigua, get them by manipulating others. Not by honest, earnest living. I mean, I hide no face. Let me tell you. But here, God give it, and the Lord take it away. Blessed be the name of the Lord. All I hold it. That believe that the system is here to save you. That the medical fraternity is good. When they change the meaning of this and they change the meaning of that, just to make for them the sun slide you. People, when you hear people I come and tell me, oh, I took what? Yes, I took. Yeah, no. Yeah, now they have some other just take water, that they just give water, and that's a part of the manipulation now. To give you water, saline water, and make you think that's a job again. So that you can go on and say, but I took it, and not happened to me, because you don't get the real thing. You get saline water. Just go and check Dr. McCullough. If I believe that me like check Dr. McCullough, because Dr. McCullough worked for the United Nations, and he a one man and a ton of stiff against the situation. Yeah. Check Professor Walter White on YouTube, and hundreds of more doctors. The hard doctor there that does work for the United Nations, they have a run from America. So Jesse the Body Ventura had an interview with her. She runs from America. Can I take everything for she? Because she turned up against the system. And some are wrong now. Now understand. When you look out there in the world, Ali, and sometimes say a dog will go eat grass. I want pussy. And so go eat grass. Where think they eat the grass? Are the grass of the medicine?
0: Mm-hmm.
1: Are the grass of the medicine?
0: Mm-hmm.
1: And God, that make our so-called have five senses, not instinct, five senses are cut. Do you know that human beings are the only creatures that God created that are fight against God? Anyway, we call it back later.
0: You have a comment on the Facebook from Daisy, who says that she says I'm quite sure, not sure where she's getting her evidence from. She says, well, I'm quite sure some of the young folks who are dying in Antigua opposed the vaccine. I'd love to know where you're getting your data from as well, Daisy. But Fisher just spouted or gave you some names of doctors that you can research on Facebook.
1: Dr. McCullough, he has testified before the U.S. Congress.
0: Mm-hmm.
1: Dr. McCullough has testified before the U.S. Congress more than one time. You go up on YouTube, pull up Dr. McCullough Substack, and see what he present. Dr. McCullough one of the man that push from them the abandon, but they change their mind. But you have to understand them. You have to understand that data just a start, alibi.
0: But
1: because let me tell you now, you know what? And the next pandemic, them a push.
0: As we've said, we've got. You asked me a question before, and I said, I do feel that we're going to have another situation where the effects are going to be just like COVID-19, i.e. Lack of transportation for bringing in food, being more encouraged to grow your own, to, you know, start looking at developing or creating your own food sustainability within your own household and families. What I've also noticed in America, I don't know if some other people are looking on YouTube and things like that, but that I'm noticing more black families are coming together, leaving the cities and buying land and building their homes, their waterways, etc., etc. Not necessarily so much coming off the grid, but actually working together, growing their own vegetables or whatever it is they're growing and things like that, you know, more coming together. And I think the lesson being learned from that is, you know, being an individual, it's very, you're limited to you're limited with resources, tools and methods and ways. But when you come together as a group, and therefore you'll have more tools, more resources, and different concepts, because from different individuals with different ways of thinking and doing things, but working together to a common and common goal. And so, yes, I do feel that the things that are going to come, and it's not just going to be water. You've mentioned before, even growing things, you know, seeds, things like that. There's a monopoly, or has been a monopoly, being of control over seeds from individuals, you know, multi-millionaires, billionaires, with the resources to be able to, you know, take over. And also, if you're watching as well, when it comes to food, I don't know if anybody's noticing that artificial food, artificial meat, artificial chocolate, artificial, all kinds of stuff, where these companies where we purchase certain goods from are investing millions and millions of dollars in artificial foods in order to reduce, I guess it's to reduce their costs, because, you know, if I can make my meat, I won't need to kill a cow. You understand? Are you there? Are you there, Fishhead? Or have you gone? I think Fishhead is gone. You know, they are manufacturing meat that allegedly looks and tastes like meat. And then, as I said, these businesses are investing billions of dollars into looking at these alternatives. Hello, good morning, caller. Hello, good morning. Hello. Hello, good morning, caller. Hello. I'm not sure if there's something wrong with this line. Hello, good morning. Okay, no caller on that line. 462-1100, you can give me a call, or 779-4041. Oh, good morning. So, yeah, so these companies, as I said, you know, spending billions of dollars investing in alternative forms of products, so alternative forms of meat, alternative forms of chocolate, alternative forms of different things. Okay, we have another caller. Hello, good morning. Hello, good morning, caller. Hello. Hello, good morning. I got a funny feeling there's something wrong with this phone line. Not maybe the line, but maybe something on the board itself. I don't know if you can hear me, caller. Would you like to try 779-4041? It seems like the 462-1100. I'm not hearing. I don't know if you can hear me, but try calling 779-4041. Yeah, so there you go. It's, lights keep coming on, but I'm not getting any vocal, no audio. I'm not hearing the caller. Lately, fruits and vegetables are seedless. Yes, Barrymore. Good morning to you, Barrymore. Good morning to Jarrod the Radiator, Heart of Fire, and to Eustace as well. Barrymore says, Grand Rising, Alibi. Stan don't believe in a lot of things, including science. And that's what saved your life. If it wasn't for medication, you wouldn't be here. And God made man to study medicine. So we have a caller on the line. Hello, good morning.
2: Good morning, Alibi.
0: Good morning.
2: I just have some concern. You know, there's a young man that they accuse of, wanted by the police, they accuse of murdering the gentleman in Freeman's Village. And you know, the police appeal for him to turn himself in.
0: Mr. Antoine.
2: I never hear the police. Yeah, I never had a parents come out and appeal for him to turn himself in. I'm no family member.
0: What,
2: so I'm saying...
0: Why would you? Can I ask, why would you?
2: Well, if I'm a parent and the police want my son, I would appeal for my son to turn himself. I would come public and appeal for my son to turn himself in. Shouldn't I?
0: Not everyone's the same. A lot of people are very different, you know, very, very different. And you understand? I'm just saying. And to be honest, I've already said I don't even think he's here. I think that skedaddled off Antigua and Barbuda, you know, because the network necessary to hide an individual in Antigua and Barbuda. And it's not necessarily that they're going to be hidden, but you have to watch the routines of individuals surrounding him or her. You know, people have to be fed, people have to be bathing, they have to be actually somewhat entertained as well, you know. You have to keep up certain, you know, if you're going to be isolated for such a long period of time. And that takes a lot of people to be involved in that. And you have to keep these people appeased and happy. You understand where I'm coming from? Because you're worrying now that someone is going to say something. You understand? My thing is appeal to other islands, appeal to other places, because as easy as it is, because we have a lot of shorelines that are easily accessed, and that it's also easy to depart. You understand? It's sure. Easy to depart, and you don't have to go by plane. So, you know, I'm saying, yeah, and maybe you're right. I don't know. You know, some people might say, not me. I thought I'm make the police catchy. You understand? I make them appeal, because who's to say how the parents or family members may be feeling? And who's to say, you know, they're going to be constantly under watch, are they not?
2: Yeah, but when the police go to their home,
0: exactly. Exactly. So if you've got a girlfriend, or if your family members, your siblings, that's what I'm saying. The police may not necessarily be looking for, and they're looking for Antoine, yeah. But you're looking at the surrounding network, the friends, the family, because obviously he's gone to ground. But you've got to watch the pattern of everybody else, because he's got to eat, yeah. He's got to eat, and he's got to, I'm not saying he's going to be moved, but you might have to move him around. How many people, you know, who's doing trips at night? You understand? Who's bringing food at night? Or is there an abandoned house? I'm just saying the network necessary to keep him underground in Antigua and Barbuda. I don't know how successful. I think, because you know Antigua people love a chat, yeah? You know Antigua people love a chat. Somebody would have said something by now. It's a slip of the tongue, a slip of behavior.
2: Well, Alibi, when the police put out a bulletin that he's armed and dangerous, you know he can come either dead or alive.
0: Well, again, I've said, you know, to the young man directly and to anyone that knows him, the best form of action for him is to contact his lawyer. Yeah? Contact his lawyer.
2: Yeah.
0: And get his lawyer to arrange his... surrender, to be accompanied by his lawyer, Yeah, because he may well be frightened of getting his behind bus and whatever, to appease all of that. You know, make sure that he's got his lawyer with him. And because remember, even though you're wanted in connection with something, doesn't necessarily mean that you are charged or involved or guilty. They may just want you for questioning. And I do feel that this hiding or being underground has exacerbated, you know, the rumor mill.
2: There you go.
0: And so, although you're innocent until proven guilty, right? But your actions. So I'm still appealing to this young man and anyone that's surrounding him. Contact his lawyer. Get him to arrange a time and whatever the lawyer to surrender himself, accompanied by his lawyer, and then, you know, make himself available to ask those questions. It's questions. I'm not saying you're involved or you're not involved, but you're impeding, not only making things worse for yourself, but you're impeding an investigation. And as they say, anybody that's harboring him, you understand? You know, you're just as guilty, whatever. Well, no, you're guilty of harboring a wanted individual, and that's a crime. That in itself is a crime. And if he is convicted, you understand what, you know what I mean? Because at the moment, he's not been convicted of anything. He's been asked, he's wanted in connection with a serious situation, most definitely.
2: Yeah, but Alibi, there's another situation where it's in the news that four young men running away from the bullet lockup.
0: Well, they're not the first and they won't be the last.
2: No, but let me tell you something. Recently, they had about eight of them from the boys training that ran away. And they're not going to stop. But one of the things I can say to you, the manager for the boys training, they need proper management up there. Because if I can't discipline you, how are you going to discipline me? Because the manager refused to face the Police Service Commission. Because he knew they were going to discipline him. So he left the police force. And the island politician that gave him the work here. All right, go ahead.
0: So this is this is Mr. Christopher you're talking about, isn't it?
2: And
0: as you say, if you've been put in a position to monitor, manage, support, rehabilitate, guide, educate, shape young minds, and you have situations facing yourself. Conflict of interest, most definitely there, and most definitely, if you're not willing to take accountability for your actions, how in God's good grace are you expecting other people to be accountable for their actions?
2: Ali, if you hear the police, many of them talk about this guy, right, and they're so upset, the disrespect for the Police Service Commission. And you tell this man, he going early retirement now because he don't want to face the Police Service Commission. So he going early retirement.
0: Oh, wow. But hold on a minute. But does that allow you to not be taken accountability of actions just because you've retired? Just because you've retired doesn't mean that you held a role or responsibility at a period of time and therefore should be held accountable for whatever needs to be, questions need to be answered, surely. Because I just think superintendent of the prison has gone for early retirement too. However, circumstances and situations occurred under his guardianship, right? So does that mean that he then avoids any accountability because he's on retirement?
2: Exactly.
0: No, that's BS. That's what you call BS. You know what I mean?
2: And it's a slap in the face of the Police Service Commission.
0: Well, it's
2: was slapped in the face because this man was the member of the Police Service Commission. I know what was coming.
0: But it also...
2: And he got early retirement. But now he a manager at the boys training when he refused to meet the Police Service Commission. You know, the policemen... today. I'm telling you, talk about it all the time. talk to someone from the Police Service Commission, and they tell me they feel insulted because how this man used to deal with them. Every time he's supposed to meet with them, you know, he do go on sick leave. Every time you have a meet with them, you have a problem. John him out. And they have politicians come now, take you up. I care you for boys training. And you must sit down and talk about that. Eh? You must sit down and don't talk about that.
0: I mean, no, I'm listening to you, King. I'm listening to you. And even in the report this morning that discussed the, you know, the escape of these young individuals. And it seems as, you know, what got me was his lack of, well, not even accountability, his lack of knowledge. Like, he didn't know that these individuals had actually escaped. He didn't know where they were. And he still didn't, at the time of the reports, he was unaware. And it says it remains unclear when or how these four teenagers were able to evade police custody. And although he's given a caution in regards to these young men, young individuals,
2: let me tell you something. You go, you ask anybody, any senior person in the police force about the boy there. And you hear them talk about him. You go and ask anybody about him when he was a police officer. And you hear them talk about him.
0: But
2: and you'll take him and put him for manage something.
0: Well, clearly, sir. I mean, even when you get a position, all right, any position, anywhere, you have a period of probation. Yes, sir? Is that not correct?
2: Yeah, 3 months probation.
0: Okay. Now, you're supposed to get 3 months of probation. I'm not sure how long into his employment at the boys' center that he's actually into. But clearly, there is some discrepancy in his management skills.
2: He's not ready yet to be up there.
0: I mean, don't get me wrong. To be quite honest, an establishment like this, I would have thought I would have gone for a more senior member of our education facilities. You know, a past principal.
2: Move right to the top of the class, exactly.
0: Yeah, that's what I've done. I would have gone for a senior, like somebody like Mr. Foster Roberts. Somebody with discipline, experience, someone with an education background. And I would have asked that person to look at personnel that he deems or she deems necessary to support the education, the emotional, the social integration, because it's not just about holding these young people, it's about examining the cause and the root. So that may well need family counseling, individual counseling. They need to have the education. They need to also continue their education program. Now, I'm not saying that they all have to do every single class that the school offers, but they definitely need to do maths, English, science to keep them up so that they have the hope of doing exams and things like that. They also need socialization. They need to be part of their own development. And I don't know sometimes how relationships with their parents and families and things like that are, but you can't return young people to the situations that got them the way they are. Yes?
2: Let me ask this, Alibi.
0: Yes.
2: Kind of switching up the topic a bit. From last week, Tuesday, to now, it's how many days?
0: Say that again? From last week, Tuesday, to when?
2: Now, present.
0: Yeah.
2: How many days is that?
0: Oh, what?
2: Leave on Saturday, Sunday. Leave on Saturday, Sunday. You got it?
0: Yeah, about 6 days.
2: Okay. 6 days. A group of people from the Public Works Department and the Burning Springs Highway just sit down there every day. 6 days. Just there, have nothing to do, sit down there every day.
0: But hold on, you can't be sitting down for 6 days. Do you see the condition of the Burning Flames Highway? I even do feel that Burning Flames would want their name removed because the road is so bad.
2: But is the equipment, is not like the grade, the road, they bring down the hot mix or whatever. I'm telling you, 6 days to the make, we vote Saturday and Sunday, that these people on the Burning Flames Highway sit down, cross by feds, have nothing to do.
0: Yeah, but that doesn't make sense when there's so much work on that road alone.
2: Me want to come accumulate all the overtime and so when I'm sitting for all the days and I'm not to do.
0: And Frankie, may I ask, do you have any pictures? Did you take any pictures of people just relaxing on the job?
2: Well, I passed it this morning. I'm not too far away from there.
0: I'm just saying, that would be a good idea. That would be a good idea, not just to spout what you see, because people won't believe you, because I'm getting some comments on the Facebook, Frankie, that the same individual that you were talking about, the police officer, Mr. Christopher, according to Kevin Shepherd, he says that you and this guy have some personal issues, and allegedly there was an assault on you in the face, and that you and this officer are now in court together. And he also says, personal issues, Frankie, you and him is in court. Is there any truth to that allegation that's been made by Kevin?
2: Yes, it's, but even though I never talk about my situation with this person,
0: you haven't.
2: I never talk about. I talk about what's going on at the boys' training. You're a manager, and if I'm working at a place and me and my manager get into something, and the manager move on to another department, and the department they have a lot of problems with people complaining. I don't see why I can't talk about the department. It has nothing to do with my matter. All I'm saying to you, Alibi and Shepherd, you ask any police in the Royal Police Force of Antigua and Barbuda if they know that boy, and ask them about the boy, and I hear them say about him.
0: But you're so
2: he's not ready for. And I'm giving you all the task.
0: It doesn't sound. It doesn't sound to me that, given an accountability issue with the police commission, etc., you know, there must be some requirements, role, you know, employability requirements necessary for that particular role. So, for example,
2: a politician 40 days.
0: Then maybe Frankie.
2: Because I live in a constituency.
0: Oh. Well, Daisy says, Frankie. Yeah, now Daisy says, Frankie, you have been complaining about this individual for some time now. Why don't you gather some signatures to petition his removal? That's not a bad idea, because I'm just, and also I'm just wondering if your comments on air are going to in any way impede your. Possible case that you have against the individual. No, you could be tarnishing
2: I don't discuss my situation. I'm discussing about one institution that has failed under this man. We have like 8 people running at the same time.
0: You don't
2: have the capacity. You don't have the capacity. You don't have the ability to lead that institution there.
0: Yeah, but sir, you're commenting on his character. You are commenting on his character, and part of any court case, especially when it's involving assault, his character and your character will be examined in that particular court case to do with yourself.
2: Okay.
0: And however, no. And I'm just saying, Frankie, and it's just a line of caution that you could be harming your own case because you are, it could be seen that you are trying to damage his character in the public. And if you, for example, you have a, jury trial, yes, and the jury is taken from a pool of people from Antigua, you could be seen to be damaging the purity of that selection, because you've tainted or talked about his character to the public. That's all I'm saying, Frankie. I'm not trying to say right or wrong, but the future down the road.
2: I agree with you.
0: Okay, that's all I'm saying. But I do agree that if there has been accountability issues, especially as a police officer, and you're not putting yourself where you are putting these young people, and especially if you don't have the skills, the experience, the management, or the qualifications, just because you're a police officer, and remember, that's not a qualification, that's a job. Just because you're a police officer doesn't make you qualified to be running an institution like a rehabilitation for youth and for boys. Boys need a particular kind of handling. Boys don't always need that rough housing and rough arming, although at times they don't most definitely do. But, you know, again, clearly there's an issue because four have escaped. And as I said at the beginning, Frankie, they're not the first and they won't be the last. Yeah, the only difference is the public have found out about this one because they escaped from police custody, and so that's a second escape. Yeah, that's a second escape.
2: I want to switch up the topic a bit, Adibin.
0: Okay, let me just hold on. Don't go anywhere, Frankie. I just want to check the other line. Hello, good morning, caller. Hello, good morning. Okay, carry on, Frankie.
2: Well, now it's a drive on Factory Road. Close to Chase, outside that fence for Hanimoto.
0: Oh, all the time.
2: There's a guy who...
0: All the time.
2: There's a guy who... Okay, notice there's an old van with a guy who sells vegetables and so forth.
0: Yeah.
2: On the side of the road.
0: Mm-hmm.
2: Alibi, can you imagine why people think they can come in this country and do the kind of foolishness there? You have an old vehicle on one of our busiest highway that you use as a storage for your vegetables from Factory Road. When I drive this man, I have to take a picture of it. And before I forget, yes, I just pass and the burning says, hi, the people in there sitting right now.
0: Take a picture. Because that's the one
2: but
0: thing about
2: picture,
0: evidence. Evidence. But you know what I mean?
2: I did that.
0: Good.
2: Now, this guy, he have an old van that he use as storage on one of our business highway. On the side of the road. How that work in any other country? Why do they think they can come here and do them foolishness all the time? And we don't talk about it a long time, you know. I actually call him and I've seen the police about that this morning because he burned my stomach. But see me drive down Factory Road and me drive a Factory Road. And a man are doing bending, he have an old van on the side of the road. That he used for storing things in there.
0: You know what, Frankie? He may not be there for long. At the end of the month, Chogham's going to be here, and they don't want no unsightly sights. You understand? So he may not be there for long, sweetheart.
2: Somebody said that to me this morning when I was discussing it to them.
0: I reckon that some, and that's, you know what worries me, Frankie, and I said this on Monday, I believe. I'm worried about our homeless young men and women, whether they're young men and women of Antigua and Barbuda, that are homeless and that, you know, that they are, you know, where they may be or may not be over the Chogham period. And that concerns me. That really does concern me. Because, you know, a lot of part of town is going to be affected by it. And I don't want people hurt or roughhouse or, you know, corralled, you know, like animals, just for a four-day visit. You understand? I'd really like some... Yes, sir.
2: You see, plenty of those young men and women that are homeless, and more so the males. There's only one in 10 you find in terms of the female, but even though one or two is too much. They have a problem in the home.
0: Mm-hmm.
2: They put them out. They have nowhere to go. And they end up on the street. Some of them, they are very disrespectful in the homes that where they live. They put them out and they end up like that. Some of them, they don't want to work for do. So they end up like that. You know? And I find it's too many of them.
0: Mm-hmm.
2: Young men, strong men, that can go out there and get work to do. Than be on the street.
0: But a mental health challenge. Health challenge is stopping
2: and,
0: that. And sadly.
2: And as well.
0: Yes, as well. And also, that, you know, there's things in our systems that need to be changed, Frankie. So, for example, nowadays, you know, yes, obviously, arguments are going to happen. Families are going to, you know, mom or dad, someone's going to throw you out, you know. But what there needs to be is a form of temporary housing moving on to permanent housing from the government so that individuals that find themselves homeless through no fault of their own or argument or whatever. It could be a breakdown of a relationship. Husbands find themselves homeless. Wives found themselves homeless. You understand? Children find themselves kicked out because they're carrying on like grown folk and they're not grown yet enough. So there needs to be provisions in place for temporary property housing, moving on to like what I call council housing or government housing, and with a low rent, and to ensure that we reduce the amount of individuals. Because tell you what, Frankie, like you said, like the examples you gave, situation, you come out, next thing you know, the wrong crowd, or what could be seen as the wrong crowd, welcomes you. Yeah. And they welcome you with what they've got, whether it's alcohol, whether it's weed, whether it's other drugs or whatever. They welcome you with what they've got because they recognize that one more person to their little crew is another resource. You know, we can work together. And they know all the places to go where you won't be found, where you won't be seen, where you can get food, where somebody's kind or what have you. And so what we need to do is put something in place that when that situation that you mentioned happens, that they don't go meet the welcoming crew, that they can go to somewhere and say, look, I've been kicked out, I am working, but I need temporary housing. And then once you prove yourself through the temporary housing, i.e. that you can pay your rent on time, that you can support yourself, then you could be eligible for permanent council or government housing. And I think there's something in that. And also on top of that, Frankie, I think that, you know, moving away from mental health, not even moving away, that we need a halfway house. We need a halfway house because, as you've seen, there are some mental health individuals.
2: We have one here.
0: No, when I say a halfway house where some homeless individuals who don't always want to be on the street can get some respite, but also offering medical care, dental care, you know, health professionals to be at this halfway house so that the people know where they can go to get some support. Like at the food, I mean, Ann Stevens mentioned this last week, I believe it was, on her live, and I have to give credit where credit is due. And she said, at the food shelter, you know, the food distribution for the homeless, there should be doctors, nurses, health professionals to capture them, to gain some, give them some support that they need at that particular time when they're gathering around and getting food, you know. So if they need an injection, if they need a cut or something looked at before it gets worse, because you know what it's like, Frankie, when you go to the hospital and you walk in and there's a homeless person in there. You don't want to stay in there no longer. You don't want to lie down on no bed or chair or whatever that they've been at. And so I think there are gaps, Frankie. There are gaps. And these gaps can be easily filled, babe. So easily filled. You understand? We can reduce homelessness. We can improve the life of those that are already affected by homelessness, especially with their mental health. A lot of them got PTSD. A lot of them got rejection issues, anxiety. Some of them may be undiagnosed with their mental challenges. I watched a program last night on YouTube, right, about this man who's been chained to a tree for 14 years by his family and village in Africa because he's got mental health issues and they could not do anything with him. So this man, and they say that they give him clothes and he's always tearing his clothes off, but he was chained naked to a tree and my heart went out to him. But then when you listen to what he's saying, and he wants to kill, he wants to do this, he wants to do that. And I just thought, I hope somebody watching this video can offer this man the proper mental health support that he needs. It was
2: hard.
0: Yes, sir.
2: Yeah, this is my last thing to you. Where I work, I'm sure you know this lady used to work in St. John's with a lot of dogs. And we decided, my department decided to fix up one of those houses at the old Halton Hospital. Nice curtain, bed and everything and so forth for this lady to stay. They're going to provide her with food and all that. And she chose not to stay here. You know, so sometimes we don't know really what they're going through because I thought she would be much more comfortable staying here than to be sleeping
0: on the street.
2: Start a building.
0: Right.
2: And so forth. And, you know, and I guarantee that even though you decided to do the same to one and two, others, like even the lady that falls on Old Farm Road that stays under the bus shed, I know if they provide a home for her. Perhaps she wouldn't even stay in there because like she's comfortable.
0: But that's...
2: When I passed the last night, she's sleeping under the bus shed last night.
0: But that's what I'm saying, Frankie. A halfway house. Some people, some individuals don't feel comfortable being in a home anymore. And also the responsibility that entails in order to maintain that. Some of them have relinquished the responsibility of living in a home, which is why I say a halfway house where they can shower, change clothes, where they can get medical treatment, medical help, have a counselor maybe if possible, you know, on a regular. This would have to be a daily opened halfway house because you're not going to be able to access people at the same time every day. And if you did, you might have an influx of people that you can't manage or control. You understand where I'm coming from? So there's a lot of gaps there. A lot. Hello, good morning, caller.
3: Good morning, ma'am.
0: Oh, good morning. Good morning. We seem to have the 462 line working again. So thank you. Thank you for your call this morning on the 462-1100. Frankie, I don't know if you want to go, if you've got more to share.
2: I got to run. I have some more to share with you tomorrow, God willing.
0: Oh, Friday, maybe. I don't know, maybe Friday. I'm not on air tomorrow. Tomorrow's Thursday,
2: okay, no problem.
0: So maybe on Friday. But definitely, you've mentioned some points there, and you've got a few comments coming. I'm not sure about Kevin. Kevin says, so because he bucks you, he's not a good police. And I don't think that's what you were saying at all. You were saying that he was already maybe had negative issues surrounding his professional character. And now you're saying that he don't feel that he's right for the role as the head of the boys, or what they call the Bowers Institute or Training Rehabilitation, whatever it's called.
2: I just want to tell Kevin what he did to me had nothing to do with the boys training. I'm talking about that institution there needs proper management. I don't think the person who's manager up there can manage that facility properly.
0: Okay.
2: Because
0: okay.
2: For you to discipline me, you must be able to have people discipline you too. And if you don't want a body discipline you, or you can discipline me, nigga, pick me. I'll be, you have a great day tomorrow. I'll talk to you, God willing.
0: Take care, all right? You too. Have a lovely day. God around. Have a good day. Thank you for your conversations this morning. That was Frankie sharing a lot going on. Workers being paid and not doing anything. Our caller, good morning to you, caller.
4: Good morning, ma'am.
0: Good morning. How are you?
4: I'm good. Beautiful.
0: You're beautiful. You're good. You're happy.
4: I'm good, yes, as long as you is on my phone.
0: Okay.
4: As long as your voice is on my phone,
0: yeah.
4: I'm good. You make my day.
0: Aww.
4: And you're having a good program, so keep it up.
0: Oh, why, thank you, sir. Thank you. Thank you for your call.
4: I'm just longing to see your face, that's all.
0: But the face hasn't changed, love. It's still the same. But, yep,
4: okay.
0: I'm here. But thank you so much for your call this morning.
4: Okay,
0: all right,
4: have a
0: appreciate
4: good day.
0: It. You too. Have a lovely day. All right?
4: You too, man.
0: All right, then. Bye for now. And we have another caller on the line. Hello, good morning.
5: Good morning, my queen.
0: We have another caller on the line. Hello, good morning.
5: Good morning, my queen, Alibi.
0: Now, you've called in on the cell phone, right? Yeah.
5: Yes.
0: Okay.
5: Yes.

0: Eustace, Barrymore says it's all over the world. New York have the most homeless in the United States and supposed to be the richest state in America. Now, again, Barrymore, there's no comparison here from Antigua to America or England to Antigua. What I'm saying is, on this 108 square miles, I do not want our homeless to be further traumatized because of CHOGM. Yeah. And also, while we're talking about our homeless community, the fact that there is not a halfway house for them with medical care, you know, shower treatment, that kind of stuff, because as even Frankie mentioned, there's a woman that's had a home provided for her and feels more comfortable on the street with her dogs underneath a shelter, underneath the bus shelter. Now, a lot of them may be like that, so at least we can offer a place to shower, a place to sit down and have medical treatment, get your teeth looked at, get any cuts, bruises or whatever, if possible,
1: so
0: a counsellor. Pardon?
1: Yeah, I'm not in England.
0: There are places, there are night shelters, they have shelters. They call it their shelters. Mm-hmm. And they're not long term. Well, no, you've got some that are just for the night, but in that night you can shower, you can get something to eat, you can possibly, if they've got medical.
1: I'm agree with you, not right?
0: And then you've got some that are for that are more temporary, maybe for a 10-day or 30-day stay, and there you get more support, like health and even relocation and mental support and etc. They do have them in America as well, but because of the amount of people that are homeless, these places get inundated. Once they open, they get inundated, and it's like first come, first sell. In America, you have shelters for women and children, you have shelters for men only, you have some places that have mixed shelters, and so it really does depend on the borough and the availability of these resources. So I'm not saying that they don't happen, it doesn't happen all over the world. I'm just saying in our 108 square miles, we need to be really making sure that all our communities are cared for and supported. And as I said, I don't want, you know.
1: You need to change that in the alibi.
0: Say that again?
1: You need to change the like a statement there. In our 108 square mile, these things are willfully happening, willfully done.
0: But you know what,
1: Kim? That's a whole museum. But you somehow you
0: No. Because it has happened, and they have been moved and taken off the streets and things like that. And so with that being said, you know, and again, we are more than just those 4 days. I'm not saying that, you know, great things are not going to happen at CHOGM in those 4 days. I'm not going to say that.
1: Hold on.
0: But what I am going to say is that Antiguan and Barbudans are far more important before, during and after CHOGM. We're still going to be here. We're still going to be the ones contributing to the economy. We're going to be ones serving the tourists when the season opens. We are going to be the one. You understand where I'm coming from? And so with that case,
1: we go on a cycle. Remember the other conference they have up at AUA? And them do all them great works. What happened after that?
0: Well, as I said,
1: I just want cycle be alibi. Alibi, that's all about. CHOGM, the other conference, don't do this, don't do that. After the conference, everything drop flat. And it's a normal, regular schedule again, alibi. Alibi, to me, most of them things, they really don't make much sense. I mean, not even just for the prime minister, for look good or what. But to me, alibi, it just don't make no sense, alibi, for telling the truth. You see, but make I'll go back to one little bit that I hear Frankie I talk about. Because alibi, Frankie now said nothing new. Only thing bad that now me here with Frankie say, people sit down and I get paid for nothing. But Frankie, that happened under the government for years, Frankie, so on not new. But anyway, alibi, going to that same situation, because yesterday now me have cost some of them over Faisal. Because alibi, since December last year, them have fixed that road today, Faisal, alibi. Since December last year, when I had a by-election and them coming up, alibi, they carry the man and them, carry them day up east, do the by-election, and then after the by-election, they bring them back. Then they're gone again. Coming up to the general election, alibi, they do the same damn thing, alibi. Can I wait? Mm-hmm. And then now them bring them back again, no alibi. Now them bring them back again, alibi. Me see them come and I sit down. So me tell them, wait. What can we on ya? No, he make air day, I look at the air day, lime now, air coming down and I sit down every day. Who in charge of iron? Who in charge of the roadworks? Why am I going to get all the material, everything, one time, everything set? So when I come, I just come and do what I have to do. And when I done, I move on. Then for me, you're sitting down. And then when

0: look 12 o'clock then gone. A chopiness that is, with public works alibi, that's a chopiness. And this happened for years, and nothing to get better alibi. Come on, man. Before you left public works, have all the material that you need. So when you go up on the roadworks, you do what you have to do, and when you're done, you move. Now, when they're done, they must sit down there until the time for go. Get in the public works when you work until 12 o'clock, and that's it now. So if they're done 9 o'clock, they sit down there for the next 3 hours until 12 o'clock, then they move, alibi. That atrocious, and to me, that need for come to one stop, alibi. He need for come to one stop, alibi. That the overbearing, alibi. You see? So, and nothing new or funky talk about. Can we complain about this a year in, year out, and it just now get better, alibi? Or just the same cycle? You see? Now, going back to Monday, now, with what I mean they calling about, alibi, with what stand when they talk about with the system, alibi.
1: Mm-hmm.
0: Because, alibi, when the government changed 71 to 76, when the government changed from 76 coming back to 2004, alibi, a lot of them nonsense house carry on, alibi. With Social Security, then paying Social Security workers, then take out money out of where call them? CMC down there. We supposed to be an agriculture place where I'll get the farmers and them sending them their food, and then the government take them, collect the money, and then pay them. All that done, then they start to sell TV and all kind of some down at CMC. Alibi, them some yeah, happen for them year time that must stay carry on, alibi. Now get me wrong, UPP come in, little bantan when they carry on as well to alibi. But the only bad thing with UPP take over from 2004, from 2004 to 2009, we have one conflict alibi. They were in and out of court, in and out of court, in and out of court with the admin, with Gaston Brown
1: with
0: and
1: the his opposition.
0: Yes. They were in and out of court. So for that 5 years, the alibi from 2004, they couldn't do nothing alibi. Too much of this, too much of that.
1: Okay.
0: Then after them done win the 2009, coming back, I just want another conflict again. So they couldn't even pay attention to the country. So that's why now we see people go back and vote them out and get rid of them for 10 years.
1: Can I add, some of the ministers, some of them under the UPP, yeah? I'm talking education. Were not nice people when they had positions. They were not nice in power. They were not nice telling people, oh, you should be glad that you have one job. So, yeah. So there's some, you know, and again, when you bring back up these people, as because they're still in the party, a lot of people look at them and think,
0: no, some of them, Jackie Quinn Gandhi, in the party,
1: as I said, when people see those individuals and think, oh, hell to the no. No.
0: But you see, alibi, this is all something that had me busted with what you say right there. Imagine, yes, I'll see that happen with the 10 years with UPP and how some of the ministers of them behave. But alibi, we watch this with Malvin Joseph, with Cutie Benjamin, with Robin Yearwood, alibi, and what happened? Then they get voted back in consecutively, alibi. So this is what we can understand.
1: You know what, Rasai? Rasai? The last election was a party. And so, if you didn't have enough to create your own party for the party, you know, you weren't able to sway. You understand? Like, sway to the left
0: and
1: sway to the right. You know, the little fight. Yeah. And the next thing, as we talked about, the mechanisms that need to be in place...
0: Mm-hmm.
1: To challenge these individuals that, according to some publics or groups of public, are not necessarily doing the job right, or not paying attention, or are dropping the ball, whatever the phrase you may want to use. The mechanisms that are necessary to hold these individuals accountable are not in place. And the thing is,
0: accountable, you mean for the Labour Party side?
1: No, these are independent bodies.
0: Decide to hold them accountable and get rid of them, alibi.
1: Yeah, but that
0: the Labour Party side, I'll vote them back again in the power.
1: I'm just saying they're in power, right? And the ministers that have got responsibilities for whatever portfolio, they're out now. They're doing whatever job, good or bad, they've got their portfolio, right? What I'm saying is, like how Frankie was talking about that popo that he says isn't qualified to run that place.
0: You hear Frankie?
1: Yeah, of course I heard Frankie, just like how I'm hearing you.
0: You know me hear you, child, because the amount of things that go wrong from the other side that you never talk about. According to my partner, if I'm fucking really not too much in nothing with him. According to what he say. Because Frankie have one problem with the policeman, that's why he come with this nonsense. Yeah. You see? So me never too much knock up with that. Which you know, a lot of people in the different government department that need accountable for Frankie not turn up. But he just bang the policeman, they bang the policeman, they bang. Yes, the policeman need to get bang. But other man need to get bang to alibi.
1: Yes,
0: but
1: Kevin. Yes, Kevin. Yeah, that's what we were saying, Kevin. Yeah. Oh, and those of you that flew over and voted as well and left and went back to where you come from and not living under the regimes or protocols or things that you voted for. Yeah, that's Kevin. Yeah, that's Kevin. I'm just answering Kevin. But what I'm saying is that there are no, you know, there's no ombudsman. The ombudsman is the body that allows you for people to, if they have a problem issue with any government body.
0: No, we have ombudsman.
1: We don't. We don't.
0: No, Alibi. We have.
1: We don't.
0: But what they're doing? What they're doing? We have Alibi.
1: We don't.
0: What they're doing?
1: Will you just listen, Rasai? Rasai, we don't have an ombudsman. The last one, her tenure was not continued, and she no longer is the ombudsman. Nobody has been appointed to the role as ombudsman.
0: Okay.
1: Boy, usher mountain man. And on top of that, brethren, because you're not listening. All on the man. Mm-hmm. Even when that ombudsman challenged different departments within the government, at the time, the current administration, they were not her recommendations were not listened to. Actually, they were poo-hooed and challenged, but not challenged in the right way. They were just like, "This is a rubbish man," and done. They did not go to a committee in order to look at the recommendations. Those recommendations were not put to the institution that the recommendations related to. So there was no improvement and no change. And so when you have a body that's not listened to, where is there for the accountability?
0: That's
1: the problem. It's not that the roles are not there. The people are either not in the position or the position is not respected. And so the investigations and things that have been done have not been followed up in the way they necessarily should be. That is a big problem. The mechanisms that are in place are not being utilized, are not accessible, are not functioning. And so people are allowed to go ahead and do. Like, for example, anywhere else in the world, there would be a challenge to, for example, a police institution that has as many unsolved murder, missing people, etc. There would be questions. There would have to be some form of investigation looking in to see what is going on. Why are you not able, with all the police personnel that you've got, why are you not able to do this? Number two, hold on. But number two, the Attorney General. Why is it that certain things, A, B, C, and again, if we don't have the mechanisms in place, then how are these complaints or issues or challenges or gaps in our systems going to be addressed when those that are holding those portfolios are not willing to address those situations? Mm-hmm. And that's a problem. Hold on. Kevin says, where I come from, I'm from Antigua, Alibi. And you? Yeah, I was born in England. My family are from Antigua. I live in Antigua, Kevin. All right. And I saw it for myself. I saw the hungry belly people. No, because he wasn't here to see people with vouchers. To see some people that didn't need a voucher going shopping with vouchers and buying dog food. He did not see the people here getting a generator, getting this, that, and the other. Yes, Kevin, I am saying that he says to, so are you saying Antigua people are hungry belly that you can buy the vote? Yes.
0: Kevin, you see that?
1: You know what, Rasai? I think he's a bit peeved. He's peeved that he didn't get a ticket to come home. Because a lot of people got a ticket to come home and vote, and he didn't. Go on.
0: Alibi, let me tell you. You see, in this country, right? You see, long as the Labour Party government is going to be in charge of anything, nothing is going to go right. Because here, if the minister do them, it can't happen, Alibi. And this is a former problem one must realize with Labour Party administration. Norway alone, that one man, the prime minister alone, supposed to have say over everything, alibi. Because, for instance, look what happened with the road project. Look what happened with the 40%, with this, with that. How now here, Maria, that overwhelm attack? How, alibi? Look what happened with justice. How now here, Cutie Benjamin, to come out and talk, alibi?
1: Yeah, you're quite right. Problem. You're quite right. Again, as I said, you know, you've had situations in the prison. How many times has the Attorney General talked about getting a new prison, a new this, a new that, and nothing happens? How many times has he complained about the fact that the white guy is over there at the army base and we cannot afford to continue to house him, yet he's still here?
0: But Ali B.
1: Yet he's still here.
0: This is how wicked Cutie Benjamin and them be and Gaston Brown and them be.
1: That word wicked, I can't suggest. What I can say, it's a maladministration in their duties.
0: Change my mouth. Let me tell you why I must say that. Because they know the prison up there no fit for humans. But still, them they go represent people and send them up there. Now the white man come here, the white man and the lawyer see what I carry on, realize that up there like a pig pen, and they say that for them the prisoners can't go there. And Cutie Benjamin guess about them, law we go up a Navy base and have all your black people over there, and a wicked and wicked enemy.
1: Again, sir, again, this is something, again, this is something which is why I often, in private, have conversations and wonder how independent are we? We don't have our own head of state. Our head of state does not look like us. We pander to individuals that, for a long time, used and abused us and used us as chattel, you know, as less than humans, as less than animals. Exactly. You know, I personally, let me just shut up. Caller, are you on the line?
2: Hello.
1: Hello, good morning, caller.
2: Yeah, Alibi, I have to call that.
1: So Frankie and Rasai, there you go.
0: Pushback.
1: Mm-hmm.
0: Two things. Eli, no, because I'm on the phone, you come back, Eli. Go ahead.
2: My meeting pushback. Let me tell you this, Alibi. I have to correct you on something that you said a while ago. Nobody can take any food voucher and go to the supermarket and buy and purchase dog food.
1: Brethren, I saw it for myself.
0: Wait. Because me see all kind of people are coming with food voucher over there. And me say, wait. How the hell they can get food voucher and me can't get none?
2: Rasai, let
1: Frankie talk.
2: Alibi, there's something in place that nobody can use a food voucher and purchase alcohol and dog food.
0: Okay, in place now, but not when it started first.
2: It's for a long time, Alibi.
1: Frankie, let me tell you this. I'm not asking you, sweetheart. I'm telling you what I saw. Brethren, when I went into Perry Bay, listen. When I went into that supermarket, and I know I'm not lying because I saw it myself, that the supermarket shelves were empty, including dog food. Yes, a woman stood. One woman was in front of me, and there was a woman behind me, and literally they were passing the vouchers. Yeah, because I must have got in between and the other woman hadn't finished her shopping. You understand? When I say the shopping shelves were empty, King. Empty. And people had, in fact, the woman looked at me, the cashier, and she waiting for me to give her vouchers. And I said, don't miss, I'm paying with cash. And we were looking around because her whole till, you know, the till tray, was just full of vouchers, King. Vouchers.
2: Let me ask you another thing.
1: They were giving them away, lottery tickets.
2: Listen to me. I'm a police officer. My mother qualified to get the food voucher. And I go to collect them. You're telling me, because I'm a police officer in my uniform, I cannot go to the supermarket and purchase things with the food voucher to take for my mother?
1: No.
2: Look how I'm having on police uniform.
1: Don't be dumb. Doesn't matter what you're wearing. You could be wearing a clown suit. You go to the shop and buy whatever.
2: Alibi, again, I'm going to stand on my word.
1: Mm-hmm.
2: You said it happened. I personally believe the person may pick up dog food, but they have to pay cash with it.
1: I didn't see no cash, baby. I see people flashing,
2: no
1: working out how much. How maybe it may have been a mistake on the cashier's part. Yeah, like let me just take this and move on. But
2: okay,
1: swear
2: let me move
1: down.
2: On. Let me move on to another topic.
1: Not a problem. Not a problem.
2: Let me move on to another topic.
1: What's your next topic?
2: They're with the children that come in here, right?
1: Mm-hmm.
2: And be all over the world. When you have a conference of that magnitude, you're going to find the government. They're going to spend, they're going to fix this, they're going to fix that. You have drones flying all over. Look when they have cricket here. What do you think they do? They go and they videotape the whole of Antigua and they show it back when they have breaks and support so you can see what Antigua look like.
1: Mm-hmm.
2: When you go to America, big America, look at the amount of homeless people on the street there. Look at the amount of homeless people. But with the Chogum thing, they have to do a look up for reason. 1981 independent. I was working at ACB at the time, a young guy. And during the independence, all the stores in town, I think the government actually gave them paid up all these buildings because we are going to get independence in 1981. And Lupin made a little boy decorate, I helped paint up this and paint up that and so forth. And they do it because our first independent and they want the place to look good. No, you don't expect Amari being that you have program and they're not going to fix up. I see they're not going to fix up the route that, you know, mean the certain convoy will pass. And that you don't expect, for instance, like the vegan. People can influence anyone, the vegan, to do things that they shouldn't be doing just to mess up things and so forth.
1: Yeah, but frankly,
2: so you have to, you know what I mean, secure them. And I think I don't have a problem with that.
1: But frankly,
2: we are actually showing up and seeing, you know.
1: Yeah, but Frankie, you didn't hear what I said. You didn't listen to the entirety of what I said. My concern is for our homeless here in Antigua and Barbuda, okay? And as I said, I'm praying that they don't further exacerbate their negative environment during Chogum. And my concern is that they're only going to move them because of Chogum. And my concern is, I don't know if you heard, that we need to have a shelter, not a shelter for them to live, but a shelter to support. Yeah, the food distribution is halted at the moment. But even as Anne Stevens said last week, and as I said, I give credit where credit is due, that even when they go to the food station, there's no doctor, no nurse, no clinician to effectively look after any medical issues that some of our homeless individuals may have. Yeah? Now, I'm asking for a shelter that doesn't house them, no, but it might allow them to have a shower, be able to change their clothes, get medical treatment, maybe even get some counseling if that is the issue. You mentioned a woman who is homeless who had a whole house given to her, who obviously chose a different route. Now, I'm not saying all of them are criminals, because some individuals have been made homeless because of personal situations, being kicked out by family, marriage ending, job loss, all kinds of things, illness, all right? And a criminal record becomes part of being homeless, not because they're criminals, yeah? But because the environment in which they live and certain things that are happening, that opens up to maybe having a criminal record. What I'm saying is that our homeless people need support, not just when Chogum or SIDS or anything else comes around. They need this throughout the year, a safe place, a safe space where they're, you know, like a center. You know, everyone think when you think of a shelter, you think of but a center where they can even catch a few cotton on a bed and sleep for a couple of hours. But it needs to be daily. And it obviously needs to be sustained, all right? Something that's sustainable. You understand? So I'm not trying to say that we don't want the best for Antigua and Barbuda throughout Chogum. But I'm saying that once Chogum goes, we're still here. We're still here. And what about our precious tourists?
2: What I'm saying to you,
1: What about our precious tourists? I'm saying that Antiguans and Barbudans, whether we live in a home or live on the street, I'm saying we should be far more higher on the agenda. And how we pander to tourists and outside officials. And don't get me wrong, there's that role, there's that part for that. But we live here all the time. Tourists are here for a season. Visitors come, you know, these conferences come and go. Other countries get opportunities to hold these events. However...
2: Well, but let me say something, but, yeah, but also thing, I glad you mentioned about it, because it's an opportunity for Antigua to show up. So if they have to fix up here, fix up there, and so forth, move up things and so forth.
1: Yeah, but frankly,
2: all of the world does it.
1: Yeah, but Frankie, hold on, Frankie. Yeah, some places don't have to do as much work as we do. And I'm saying this: why is it we don't pay attention to the things we have to do? That it's 2 years you knew about Chogham. Let's not play. Don't play with me. 2 years. And you want to do lastminute.com? Give me a break. And we've been living here under this for the last 2 years.
2: Next 2 years.
1: Listen, when the Minister of Tourism and the Minister of Public Works went through town, how many years ago was that?
2: When they go to town?
1: Yeah. How many years ago was that? About 4 years ago? And you're telling me in that 4 years, we couldn't have improved town so that we'd have less to do. My dear, we do not have a schedule or a program of maintenance throughout Antigua and Barbuda, throughout a lot of our departments. And the biggest one is public works. Don't get me wrong, Central Board of Health programs.
2: Most of the businesses in town, and they're private, they're not government businesses, and they're the one responsible. And the landlord and them be responsible.
1: We are all responsible, Frankie, we are all responsible. My point is, you do a big photo shoot up and walk through town, and then next to nothing is done. You put a few craters over some gutters. You walk through town. You said it smells. You said this. You did. You repaired a few gutters, and then next to nothing was done after that. You complained and talked to us. It's only through Chogham that they started to demolish, ask people to fix their buildings, and all that kind of stuff. But you've had 2 years. You've had 2 years, Frankie. Let's not play. You understand? And then, on top of it, Frankie, as it mentioned in the news, you want people to make a financial loss for 4 days for something that they may not benefit from. Yes, yes, you might. Hopefully, you want people to look left and look at Antigua as a destination for business, events, and for holiday. Yeah? But you're doing it at the expense of the people of Antigua and Barbuda. And no proper consultation. You might have said, proper consultation. How much loss must people make for Antigua and Barbuda? And again, being at the point where sometimes, look at the roads. Now you're just going to patch and patch. You knew about Chogham. You were trying to borrow money from ages ago and still. And then after the election and carnival, next to nothing was done on the roads. And now it's October. And now you want to do overtime?
2: I follow news around the region where they mentioned about the prison population and the need new prison and whatnot. Up to today, and nearly not. And even... let's talk about the prison population here and they need a bigger prison or whatnot. Let me tell you something. I mean, you can ask about Security Benjamin now. But you see that man in the car, it's a said, right? Security Benjamin. He get things done. People may just see him there and think, well, he run them that sit down there after the thing. Alibi, to be honest, I'm telling you, that Security Benjamin, he get things done. And people say, oh, just talk. He gets things done.
1: Sir, what I'm saying, what I said was mechanisms are not in place to hold our ministers accountable when things are not going the way they're supposed to go. We have a prison. As long as he's been our attorney general, only I think they got a container and painted that. That's not helping the 150 that are in a house in an area that is about to collapse.
2: You know what will help a lot of them that probably right now? To keep out of trouble.
1: Oh, that's easier said than
2: done.
1: Clearly easier
2: and
1: said.
2: Our publisher will clearly be like that. Leave people things alone.
1: Yeah, but clearly easier said than done. And it would be different if theft was not the only crime. It's more than just theft, Frankie. We have paedophiles. We have rapists. We have murderers. We have blue collar workers. Yeah, blue collar theft. We have a range of crimes in Antigua and Barbuda. And I just want to address something that Kevin it has said, I think. Kevin says, Antigua's homeless population is because of rum and crack cocaine, Ali B. You don't know nothing about Antigua. This is not England. You know what, Kevin? Get lost. What you're saying is absolutely BS, all right? There's a cause. Hold on, Frankie. There's always a cause. And then that cause, people run to crack, to alcohol, to other things, to numb that cause, to numb that pain, all right? Let's not get it twisted, Kevin. And the time that you've been absent, Kevin, from Antigua and Barbuda, maybe you need to come back to Antigua and learn a couple of lessons yourself, all right? Okay? And Roxanne says, but look how the residents, the people who live here and paying 40% more, have been crying out for the conditions of the roads, and they patch, rain comes and wash it all again. And again, we should be put higher.
2: To be honest, I don't want to go and cut out the road and stay a long time to fix it, because I don't find that make no sense. But they have been doing a very good job in terms of road repair at this time.
1: They had been. You're right there, Frankie. You're right. They had been. But because there was no schedule, because there was no plan, I said, start in English Harbour. Start in town. Come and meet in the middle. You know how long ago they may have finished? If they had a plan, if they had some kind of, you know, and started it early enough. And what gets me as well is because when they were going to look at borrowing the 100 million and they hiked up the licensing fee. Do you remember that, Frankie? And then they started the roadworks. And then we got from the Minister of Public Works that we didn't have to touch the 100 million. Hold on. Hold on. She said we didn't have to touch any money because we had grants and monies still available to start the roadworks. Yeah. Yeah, and now we're borrowing from Tom, Dick, and Harriet. Yes, and now it seems like the road works is in a shambles because now we're rushing to get something done for a particular event.
2: Well, Ali B, I said to you earlier, and them things happen all over the world. Last minute, for instance, a few years ago when we have a test match was coming here. They said a particular cricketer, when they fly, they say, recreation ground not going to ready in time.
1: Yeah, but Frankie, all ready, you know what?
2: Cut the grass and
1: Frankie, the more you talk, is the more you make my point. We are not organized. We do not have schedules for maintenance, for improvements. There needs to be regularized scheduling for works on government buildings, on our events and buildings, etc. If there was something in place, we wouldn't have to be knee-jerk reaction to an event. Am I right? Am I right or am I wrong? If we had a roadworks...
2: Proper planning is important if you know what's coming way ahead of the time and so forth.
1: Right. You knew for 2 years. You knew for 2 years.
2: You can't get oil. You can't get cement. Because of the war, they are probably getting oil.
1: No, and you see, now you, Frankie, you're complaining out of one side of your mouth and then making the excuse for them on the other side of your mouth.
2: Wasn't it
1: last year or earlier this year, we're going to be getting our own cement place and we're going to make our own breeze blocks and we're going to make our own this and we're going to make our own that. And I'd like to ask a question as well. Now, there are things that we need in Antigua and Barbuda. Do we ever approach people and ask for what we actually need, or do we just take what they give us? Because sometimes I do just wonder, you know, so many things that we actually need, but we take what we're given and stuff like that. Now we've got all these electronic vehicles coming in for Chogham. My question is, when Chogham's over, do these vehicles stay? And if so, who gets them? Listen, Barrymore says the prison needs to be fixed up. It's overcrowded. It hurts me when they say the minister doing a good job when nothing's been done. That's from Barrymore. Eustace says QT is the laziest man in government. Frankie must be in a different world. Hold on. Roxanne says, I hear gas stations are on strike. Now, I was asking which gas station still allows people to pay by card. I haven't heard anybody tell me this morning where I can go and pay for gas by card, but she's now telling me that gas stations are on strike. Has anybody heard that? Can anybody verify that for me? Because that definitely would definitely be a help this morning. I'm not taking any notice of Kevin. He doesn't live here. He's not having to live under the regime that people have voted for. And no, so therefore, making... Okay, and do you know of a gas station that still takes cards for payment? Because again, with what's going on, the climate, I don't really want to be walking around with cash. You understand?
2: Not only gas station, a lot of people starting to use a card.
1: You mean start or stop?
2: Debit card and
1: no, what you're saying, are they starting or stopping? What did you just say?
2: I think you have some issues with the bank in terms of the interest or something.
1: No, the gas stations have an issue because of the smaller margin that they have for profit when it comes to the purchasing of fuel, in the sense of when we purchase, they only get a dollar or change or cents or whatever. And so they don't get it when people use their cards. And so they've stopped using cards in the petrol stations, the gas stations. I'm asking if there is still one gas station that allows you to pay by card, because not everybody wants to be walking around with cash, especially if you want to fill your tank. You don't want to be walking around with a load of cash.
2: You mentioned about the gas station. Last night, just around I passed by a few service stations and I realized they closed. And I'm saying, you know the reason why these people close early?
1: Why?
2: Because of criminals.
1: Yeah, they don't want to get robbed. And they're probably too cheap to get security, so they don't want to get, so they shut down early. Yeah.
2: You just stop the nonsense. We know so many people, as you said, people are the prison for different reasons, but these guys are going on and doing these functions there, and that law has changed that they get a longer jail time.
1: Mm-hmm.
2: And just look at what they did at Eminem the other night.
1: Look at that.
2: You know, so they catch them now.
1: Mm.
2: You know what I mean? You put them for a long, long, long, long time.
1: Well,
2: and his attorney general is the one who pushed
1: Frankie, I don't think it was our attorney general. I think it was our prime minister. Our prime minister went in on the judiciary, and that includes QT Benjamin. It's like he kicked QT in the nuts and said, do your job, mate. Do your job. Change the sentencing. And so it's gone to cabinet, innit? But I got a question for you. Someone says, was trying to call. I would love to ask your caller, what was in place when a candidate in the last election used vouchers to make purchases for his campaign party at a top supermarket? Frankie.
2: What did you say?
1: Used vouchers to go and buy, purchase stuff at a supermarket for their campaign party.
2: I don't know about that.
1: Just because you don't know about it, King.
2: I'm saying the person, there's somebody that's saying that to you. I'm saying to you, I don't know about that.
1: But what would you say?
2: I don't think that, Alibi, I don't think that is true.
1: You don't think, because what?
2: Ali, that is my department. I'm a kid and I know how it's functioning, and I don't think it's true.
1: Well, King, I don't know what happened. Maybe somebody was using another photocopier, but Ali, I can tell you. I can tell you right here in the Otters area. Oh, there were vouchers galore. Oh, there were, and these are people that were giving away vouchers that had nothing to do with vouchering.
2: Well, let me ask you this question. I said it to you earlier.
1: Mm-hmm.
2: When I mentioned about my parents, and I work at a particular place, and mm-hmm. I have a uniform, you have a problem that I am a police officer and I go to the supermarket and purchasing things with a food voucher for my parents.
1: I think they just don't like you, Frankie. I think they just don't like you. And any chance they get to disrupt your day, uniform or non-uniform, shouldn't make a difference. Yeah? The fact that you have the vouchers means you're eligible for it, or have access to it in a sense that makes you eligible, i.e. your parents. And your parents, you're doing the shopping. Yeah, but you're doing the shopping.
2: Ali, we have ZDK uniform as your approval.
1: Yeah. You know what, Frankie, can I just say, I actually asked somebody if I could apply for something one time, right? And they said, oh, but because of where you work. I said, yeah, just because of where I work doesn't mean that I'm getting a decent wage.
2: But I don't mean you're qualified.
1: No, I'm just saying, both things can be true. You understand? Mm-hmm. Just because I work somewhere doesn't mean I'm getting a salary. That means that I'm able to live.
2: And let me tell you another thing that the department does alibi.
1: And what do you mean I can't get a voucher? Cheeky.
2: No, because you're not qualified.
1: What do you mean I don't qualify?
2: Can you make enough money, alibi?
1: How you know I make enough money? Anybody tell you how much I earn?
2: You know, hard to find out.
1: We'll find out now. Because me not say for me. Me qualify, love. Me qualify. Okay, then.
2: Let me tell you something. What the department does as well. Like, even though you come and say, well, you follow the votes for, you know, me for elderly person and so forth. Now, people that go out and see that the information that you give is true because the person could probably die and you have the documents in place. So, that. So, we go out and we make sure that they say, okay, somebody applied for those for alibi as an elderly person. And then they check on these things and so forth. We all know that now people that working and maybe apply and so forth and thing, but they do also do background checking and some of these things as well. Mm-hmm. And then think of your computer system that if you get today and you apply, the application comes, it shows on the system that you received yesterday, so you don't have to wait again until a month pass before you can get again. See, now that people can just apply and go on and get. It doesn't work like that. Everything is on the system. And the system we raise a red flag and say, listen, alibi get last week, so alibi have to wait until that time come again.
1: Well, I'm getting confirmation that over on Observer News, gas stations are on strike again. Getting that confirmed, but need further confirmation. Just want to hear that. Good morning to you, Johnson. How are you? Welcome back. Somebody told you to jump over here, did they? Did they? Oh, you wonderful person, you. Yes, you can, dear. Yes, you can, Johnson. Just because... Yes, darling. You too.
2: I'm not supposed to complain what the government is doing about sugar because
1: No. You've said something very wrong there, Frankie. You should be able to complain about anything and anyone, regardless. Because once you complain, once you complain about something, you can hopefully affect change and improve something. People don't just complain for complaining's sake. I mean, for example, they could have fixed that no park car park for Chogham. I don't see no change or no improvement there. And if you're standing in front of the deluxe and your bus are left, that's what you're going to see, right?
2: Yeah, but when they get the money, they will fix it.
1: I'm sure they will, darling. I'm sure they will.
2: What do you people? What you people should have done when the thousands of people didn't march and said, "Don't build a car park there." They should listen to the people, because I'm one of those. When I see the amount of you people supporters march against that car park, I used to play the hardball, right? I can't remember which team was in Antigua, and they were practicing right there. And the first time I remember, I caught a hard bar with coming to me with a real speed. You're right on the ground there. Okay. I used to play the hard bar right there. I used to sit down there on a Saturday and so forth, football game playing there, cricket game playing there in Ireland. You know how many people underground became superstars because of
1: the ground and the opportunity. Right, well, again, sir, as I was saying, I blame all administrations for some of the things that have gone on in Antigua and Barbuda. I'm not blaming one or the other, blaming all.
2: But it's a home for the night bats.
1: It's a what?
2: The car park is a home for night bats.
1: It's now a home for night bats, yes. Yeah, and a home for other things too, love. Yeah.
2: And I just want the police, when school business is 1:30.
1: To be at the bus stations?
2: Yeah, they should be taking a regular patrol, especially at the East bus station.
1: Uh-huh.
2: For some of these kids and so forth, for the behavior, among other things, and so forth, and also the West bus. They should be able to, when they finish school, they jump in the bus and go about the minute, go home.
1: Okay. Okay.
2: Can you take Calibusa? Not going to be on tomorrow?
1: No, I'm not on tomorrow. All right.
2: But so I'll talk to God willing on
1: another day. Most definitely. I wish, hopefully, God's my life, I'll be here.
2: I'll leave my AG alone here. Good man.
1: You have a good day. All right. Take it easy. And that was Frankie. Phone lines are open. Johnson, you weren't there, sweetheart. You didn't see what I saw. And it wasn't Epicurean. So move, go, you know what, Jason? Go and get yourself a coffee. It looks like you need one, love. You look like you need one, babe. You need a coffee, all right, Jason? All right. It wasn't Epicurean, okay? But so that was definitely, it wasn't Epicurean, and that's what I saw. Well, person speaking about QT, he will defend. Oh, I get you. Jason, you can't buy the. You know what? I think a lot of things happened in an election. Johnson, maybe you just missed out. And that's what Joseph. Alison, you're a bunch of rubbish. And that's why you're here. That is why you're here. Did somebody rattle your cage, Johnson? Did they rattle your cage? And it's funny, I'm not the only one that saw unobserved people using vouchers inappropriately. But you weren't there. And of course, what you're saying and what I'm saying can both be the truth, can't it, Johnson? Yeah, and you know what, Johnson? Maybe you lie too. Okay, but there's no need for me to lie, sweetie pie. I can only tell you what I saw with my own eyes. I can't prove it now because the election's gone. I was standing to do my own private shopping. All right, I will do my own private shopping. And I'm not, and it wasn't Rasai. The other person that messaged in regards to the candidate doing their shopping was not Rasai. So you might have to find that another while. But oh my gosh, you look really rattled, Johnson. You see, that happens. When the lies, you know, because you the truth will come out, and it rattles you, doesn't it, Johnson? It rattles you. Nobody's addicted to coffee like you, Ali B. You don't know. Oh my gosh! And that's why I'm gonna take a commercial break, because I need one, Kevin. I need a coffee, and I definitely need one after all the conversation that we've been having this morning. Again, thank you to all of you that have been joining me, sharing your comments this morning. I love a coffee. I love different flavor coffees. Like, I love salted caramel. I love percolated coffee. I love all kinds of coffee. I really do. He's totally right there. Don't talk to me if I haven't had a coffee. In fact, stay away from me the longer I've not had a coffee. But Johnson, you, is that an AI picture of you, Johnson? Is that an AI picture of you? You don't look too bad. But somebody's definitely rattled your cage. I love when you get rattled. Anyway, going to take a break. We'll be back after these messages.
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7: And welcome back. And it is time for me to say goodbye. You know what, Roxy? You're right. It was too inappropriate time to take a break, but a break was most definitely needed. Thank you, Jason. All your comments. Thank you so much. Most definitely. And Kevin, this is where you get me, Kevin. This is where you get me. Yeah. So I'm being accused of being a liar in real life just for likes. Roxanne, you're right. No breaks. The show was hot. Most definitely. And I'm glad that you are working for the government there, Charleston. You keep making your money, boo-boo. You keep making your money. All right. And Kevin, it looks like you've got an ally. Well, I hope you two can stick together. Okay. I hope you two stick together. It was only 2+ years the government decided to purchase all road repairing equipment and has been what? Oh, I can't see. And has been working them since then. Really, Charleston? Oh, you're such a defender. You are such a defender. Barrymore says, Rasai, I need to know when to... Rasai, where are you? There was Barrymore. Your message has just jumped, Barrymore. This Jason is so excited. He is so excited. You should have been there during the campaign. You should have been there for the campaigning. You're talking about the food vouchers. The inappropriate people on the Happy Program, the material distribution where some people did get and some people didn't. You're having such a... You're having a fun time there. For the last 3 years, the roads in Antigua and Barbuda have been constant. No, they have not been continuously. Word, where have you been? The APUA Water Department was changing pipes a lot. And they're still changing. You know, they're still changing. Kevin says, Ali B just talking a bunch of gibberish just to look views. I wish that... You know what, Kevin? If it was about views, I probably would be talking more gibberish. I would be talking pure gibberish, but there you go. Listen, your opinions are most warranted, but at the end of the day, they are just opinions. And no one's calling you a liar, Jason. I'm saying you cute and that you are rattled. That's what I'm saying. He goes, I was in Antigua for the election period. Oh, look at that. And you're not in Antigua anymore. And I bet you're not living under the regime that you came back and voted for. Oh, I'm a poet and I didn't know it. But with that being said, you have an amazing day. Be blessed, be true, be unapologetically you. And whether you're a liar or not, it's not for me to judge. That's for the Lord above. Keep it locked on 97.1 FM and have yourselves an amazing day, people. All right. And Roxy says, and people still can't get water. Jason, you deal with Roxy. Because, okay, according to you, she's a liar too. Ooh, keep it locked on 97.1 FM. Have an amazing day. Bye for now.
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KPK 97.1 FM at 11:04 in the AM. I want to say good morning to the people over there at Caribbean Lottery, who's always locked on. I want to say good morning to those down at High Street,

0: something in the very near future. Nia, go ahead, bro.
1: Yeah, Sean. Very excited about today. Because I did get some time to put together everything nicely again. And I love this topic here.
0: Tell me.
1: The topic of Israel, Sean. Real important topic for the end times.
0: Yeah.
1: And so we're gonna dismantle some stuff. We're going to solidify some stuff today when it comes to the Bible. All right. So
0: I wanted to before you start, Neil, I want to just bring some numbers that will tell a story. In 1939, you had 40 million Arabs in the world. In 2026, you have 450 million Arabs in the world. 1939, of course, it's not exact. Everything is about approximate. 1939, you had 17 million in the Jews. Guess how much you have in 26? 16 million Jews in the world. So they went back by a million. 1939, 4 sovereign Arab states. In 2026, 22 sovereign Arab states. In 1939, 0 sovereign Jewish states. In 2026, only one. And I want to also bring, before you go into Israel, this is going to set the platform for you. Muslims came in and invaded, and they look at the places. Lebanon had a huge Christian majority. Syria had, as my good friends at Town Olson has talked, spoke to me about the Christians over there in Syria. Iraq, Jordan, Turkey was Christian. Egypt, I didn't even realize Egypt has such a huge one. Libya and Tunisia, well, all then gone Muslim now. Go ahead, bro.
1: Yeah, Sean, this is a history that people are not aware of, especially when it comes to that. That's recent, the Lebanon, Lebanon and Iran and so forth. So a lot of these places were Christian. Because remember the churches that Jesus dealt with in Revelation, all of those churches are in modern-day Turkey, you know, even Ephesus and so forth.
0: That's right.
1: Most of the churches are actually in modern-day Turkey.
0: That's right.
1: Smyrna, Pergamum, all in Philadelphia, they're all located in Turkey.
0: That's right.
1: That is something that people, once they know, they'd be able to get a greater sense of what is happening in the Middle East and why Turkey is behaving the way it's behaving, and why it's the center of a lot of attention when it comes to end times. We know, for example, when we look at the, and we're going to go back to that when it comes to Karl Marx, where the seat of Satan was located in Pergamum, modern day Turkey, and all of the events that happened around that. And, you know, they're going to be opening reopening the Pergamum Museum next year, so we'll cover that another time.
0: Yeah, but you know what, before you go on there, Neil, the Pergamum Museum, if people will trace the history of that, they know anytime you see that start opening, confusion, anti-Semitism, and wars, right? If they do their research, they will recognize that has taken place. I just wanted to bring that up because I was looking at doing some studies over the weekend about Nineveh and the what it represented. Also, the fact is that the satanic strongholds and the areas which is in this very area where there is conflict. And I think if we can trace it to the fact that there'll never be peace until Jesus Christ returns to that particular area. Go ahead, sir.
1: Yes, Sean. And this topic is important because right now you don't want to be on the wrong side of a war. You don't want to be on the wrong side of opinion. In the Bible, where we had the Korah rebellion, this is in Numbers 16. The people had to, let's say you were alive back then, and you were told, choose a side, choose Korah or Moses. If Moses represents the side of Israel and Korah represents the side of the Arabs and the Palestinians, and you have wrong information, it's going to lead to your death, physical death, spiritual death. But the Lord is not going to take up anyone who is against Israel. We spoke about the time of the Gentiles. Israel is a central

0: theme of end time prophecy and end time clock. Mm-hmm. The Bible is very clear about this. And the enemies of God are going to turn against Israel.
1: Oh, for sure.
0: Therefore, Therefore, all of those who turn against Israel are enemies of God. People need to familiarize themselves, and at some other time, we're going to go through Romans 11 to see what Paul meant by all of that when it comes to Israel and the salvation of the Gentiles. Mm-hmm. Our salvation, Jesus himself said it, okay? Salvation is of the Jews. Mm-hmm. Whether people like it or not, that's what it is. In Romans 3, Paul said that the word of God originated with the Jews. Therefore, if we want to understand the Messiah, a lot of what is in Scripture, we've got to go back to the foundation of not the early church, but the foundation of Jewish culture and the foundation of the language that was spoken back then, so that we can get a proper understanding, because there's a lot of false information being taught, even on pulpits, because they're not coming from a Jewish understanding, Sean. And so we're gonna go through the information when it comes to Israel, because the Bible does say those who bless Israel will be blessed and those who curse Israel will be cursed, and it doesn't have to do with what was promised for Abraham alone. It was repeated, even Balaam repeated it when he was asked to curse Israel. Okay, so there is a curse that comes on people who curse the Jewish people and say all kind of manner of things, and people have had to go through deliverance to deal with that. So that's not something that is an opinion, Sean. Last week, which I'm going to do a quick review. The question is the Israel that the nation of Israel as it is today, did God have a hand in that? Are they real Jews, fake Jews, real Israel, fake Israel? Is it just a Rothschild production? Is it just some sort of conspiracy from Khazars and all of that? That is the question, so that you can get, you know, is the Hebrew Israelite telling the truth? Because a lot of people, and it seems to me like most people, are deceived about Israel, because the Bible is not taught correctly, as in my view, a lot of times. It's not taught from a historical standpoint. Most people don't even know that the book of Jonah, even though it comes later on in the Bible, the book of Jonah was written for around the Assyrian Empire, which would have been over 100 years even before the book of Jeremiah, okay? Or the book of Daniel, etc. So we don't understand that if the Bible is not laid out in chronological order, even the book of Jeremiah is not written in chronological order. Therefore, it does take some study to catch a lot of what we're going to be talking about, but we've done the study for you, and so we're going to lay it out right here, Sean. First thing that we looked at, we're keeping it real simple. Three ways you know that Israel is the real Israel and the Jews are the real Jews, and God had a hand in what's going on here. And that it's not just man's whims and fancies. First thing we looked at was Bible prophecy. I'm just going to read them real quickly. A prophecy of scattering the people, Deuteronomy 4:25-27. The people will not be able to settle in any land they go to. That's why the Jews were kicked out all over the place. One of the scriptures, Deuteronomy 28:64-68. And Moses had received that prophecy, right? Since Deuteronomy 31:5. Israel will be a scorn of nations. 1 Kings 9:6-8. But he said, God will bring them back to the land of Israel. He's going to restore them. That is Bible prophecy. Ezekiel 11:16-17. And this is just an example. There are many passages in the Bible where God said, I'll bring them back. Jeremiah 32:41-44. Now, I did not read this one. This one is new. I didn't read this one last week. When the Ottoman Empire went to war and they needed money to fund the war, therefore, they started selling land, and the Jews started buying up the land. That is a fulfillment of Jeremiah 32:41-44, where God says he will cause the land to be purchased back. Israel was born in a day, Isaiah 66:8. The United Nations will bring Israel back. That's Isaiah 14:2, and it says the nations of the world will help to bring Israel back. Ezekiel 37:20-25. There'll be one nation under a David. There'll be no longer two nations, which is Israel and Judah, but there'll be one nation under David. First prime minister of Israel was David Ben-Gurion. Jeremiah 31:8-12. The people will be brought back from the land of the north. When people are saying, oh, these people are not real Jews, they're white people from Poland and Russia and wherever else, that's not really saying anything, because God said that he is going to scatter them from to the land of the north, and he's going to bring them back from the land of the north, which will be that area of Europe, because that's where he scattered them. Their descendants would have been scattered there. That's where they would have been born, in Poland, in Russia, in Spain, in wherever else they would have been scattered. That's where he's bringing them back from. Isaiah 27:6, Israel will fill the earth with fruit. That would have been technically impossible. It's a miracle, because Israel was mostly desert land when they got the land. And Israel is the seventh largest exporter of tropical fruit in the whole world.
1: Neil, before you go on, it's strange that you were doing it, because I was studying that same thing with Ashkenazi and some great stuff with it, because they were speaking even about the fact the Levant and the Shepherdic, am I pronouncing correctly, Jews, and when they were
0: Sephardic,
1: right, when they were crossing over. You know, Italy and Greece had a huge part to play, and they were speaking about the mixing of the languages and the specific DNA that goes along that lines there. So when people start to say, oh, they're from Europe, they don't understand, because they were scattered because of 70 AD and the other wars from the Assyrians, etc., that carried them into that area of the world. So what you are very much on point, and we never had this discussion. I just want the people to know we never discussed this, and look at what you're bringing forward today. Go ahead, sir.
0: Yes, Sean. So we have here these are actual prophecies. Notice I'm giving you the passages that you can research for yourself.
1: Important.
0: And then we have Amos 9:13-15, mm-hmm. Promises that Israel will grow grapes and make sweet wine. Again, this would have been impossible in barren desert land, mm-hmm. that Israel would have cultivated. Mm-hmm. And the last one I would give here is that they will plant trees in barren desert. That is Isaiah 41:19-20. There are other prophecies. However, we covered this last week. So this is now the first. We're keeping it real simple. How do you know that Israel is the real Israel and God had a hand in it? First point, because the nation of Israel fulfilled Bible prophecy in the way they came back.
1: Brother, don't stop there. Sorry for interrupting you, because you're on a roll. And that is the strategic point, Neil. You need to highlight that some more. Not only are you demonstrating the Bible being fulfilled through the people of God, you understand, through the Jews, the fact that Bible prophecy is being fulfilled, and that's the point there, you know, that's the central point that nobody can argue. They come with all kinds of intellectual stuff, but they can't deny that. Go ahead, sir.
0: Well, thank you very much, Sean. It's a good thing you interrupted me. I don't know why I just get this like a sneezing spell there from. But anyway, I don't know. That's the point right there, Sean.
1: That's it.
0: That if you look at Bible prophecy, they came back in the way that God said they would come back.
1: Exactly.
0: And what happened to the land happened in the way that God said.
1: Exactly. That's it.
0: Yeah, so when we look at Israel as a nation, it's nothing but a modern-day miracle, Sean.
1: That's the point.
0: Total miracle. What else did you discover over the weekend?
1: Well, I think that it's impossible. I was looking at this Ashkenazi thing, and I was looking at the way that people were talking about, oh, Jews can't do no DNA. What a load of rubbish. And they were looking at the way that it is structured, how it came about, and the fact is of how it's fulfilled, Bible prophecy. People don't even know 1948, it was 1948 years ago that they were scattered and they were brought back in exactly 1948. They don't even recognize these simple things, Neil. And these are some of the things that we need to demonstrate to the people exactly where we are. Now, what I do understand is that sometimes people are overwhelmed and by what is happening, and there is a lot of fear. We can't get away from that. There is a lot of fear as to what has happening. But once we begin to understand that there will not, N-O-T, not be peace in that area, and Israel will consistently be a threat. And I'm always amazed that people who, 450 million people, right? And you have 10 million. How it is that one state, 22 Arab states, and the world is... That makes sense? Isn't there something wrong with that mathematics? Something must be wrong with that. Go ahead, sir. But you see, the thing is, once you believe in God, let me show you something. Anybody who says to you they believe in God and things go easy and good, something wrong with them. I have never experienced that. Something wrong with them. Go ahead.
0: Right, Sean. So that 1948 that you mentioned, again, that's even another example. We could even mention the wars, and we are going to mention some of the miracles happening in the wars. That's more tomorrow. But we covered the prophecies last week, Sean, and it would have been an impossibility for those things to happen and it be a total accident, because there's so many things that happen that line up with Bible prophecy. All of the prophecies of Israel were fulfilled, even the discovery of the Dead Sea Scrolls. The Dead Sea Scrolls were discovered in the same year that Israel was voted in by the United Nations. We cannot look at these things and say they are coincidence.
1: Partner, there is no such thing in this world as coincidence.
0: As a matter of fact,
1: I don't believe that one bit. Mm-hmm.
0: As a matter of fact, if I'm not mistaken, I believe that the first fragment of the Dead Sea Scrolls I was discovering was the passage in Ezekiel 37 about the Valley of Dry Bones and the bones coming to life, which is a prophetic, prophetic re-establishment of Israel. Fair enough.
1: Mm-hmm.
0: We could go. We've done this, and there's a bunch of information. We're trying to keep it simple. We covered Bible prophecy last week. Mm-hmm. This week, real quickly now, we're gonna have to go fast with this one. Mm-hmm. The second way you know that God had a hand in the restoration of Israel was the prophetic timeline, the calendar, and the time patterns that God established for Israel.
1: Mm-hmm.
0: We're gonna look at the 50-year jubilee. You can read about this in Leviticus 25, 8 to 13. Mm-hmm. The jubilee year.
1: Mm-hmm.
0: Count off seven Sabbath years. Seven times 7 years. So Sabbath year, which is Shemitah, is 7 years. So count off seven Sabbath years, seven times 7 years, so that the seven Sabbath years count to a period of 49 years. Then have the trumpets sounded everywhere on the 10th day of the 7th month on the Day of Atonement, which we covered that. Sound the trumpet throughout your land. Consecrate the 50th year and proclaim liberty throughout the land and to all its inhabitants. It shall be a jubilee year for you. Each of you is to return to your family property and to your own clan. The 50th year shall be a jubilee for you.
1: Mm-hmm.
0: Do not sow and do not reap what grows of itself or harvest the untended vines. For it is a jubilee and is to be holy for you. Eat only what is taken directly from the fields.
1: Mm-hmm.
0: Verse 13 is the clincher, Sean. In this year of jubilee, everyone is to return to their own property.
1: Wow.
0: Mm-hmm. Own property. This is the jubilee year.
1: Mm-hmm.
0: God used the jubilee year from Leviticus 25 that everyone can read in the Bible. And they used that prophetic pattern. Sean, you read out the Shemitah years from 1900 to the recent one and all of the collapses that happen every 7 years as God has put down for the Shemitah cycle. Yes?
1: Mm-hmm.
0: Let's look now at the 50-year jubilee. We're going to start from 1797, Napoleon Bonaparte began to implement policies aimed to emancipate Jews and promote integration in society, particularly in territories he conquered. So Napoleon was extremely sympathetic to the Jews and even offered them citizenship. That began in 1797. So we're going to run the Jubilee. This is the Jubilee now for the land. Okay, we're going to be looking at two Jubilees for the land. So we start with 1797. God began restoring the land from, we're looking, we could go back before that, but we started from 1797, Napoleon. Mm-hmm. 50 years later, you have a man named, which will be 1847, a man named William Francis Lynch. He was a naval officer in the Confederate Navy. And in 1840, he proposed to the U.S. government to undertake a voyage to the Holy Land and explore and map out River Jordan and the Dead Sea, etc. And he published his findings in a book called Narrative of the United States Expedition to the River Jordan and the Dead Sea. He was a restorationist, okay, which is the precursor to Christian Zionism. And he believed that the Jewish people must return to their own land, the Holy Land, to fulfill Bible prophecy and the Second Coming. And his zeal drove many Americans, including presidents and so forth, to advocate for the establishment of a Jewish homeland. God started working in the hearts of people. So I'm giving you the dates, 1797 with Napoleon, 1847 with William Francis Lynch, who had a significant influence over what happened there in terms of turning Americans' hearts towards what we now know as Christian Zionism. Mm-hmm. 50 years later, Theodore Herzl, he was a Hungarian Jew, journalist, lawyer, and he is actually the father of modern-day Zionism. So Herzl, everyone in Israel know who Herzl is. Mm-hmm. He formed a Zionist organization and promoted Jewish immigration to Palestine. And which started the Ottoman Empire. And he formed the first Zionist Congress that happened in Basel, Switzerland. And that, again, is in 1897. Mm-hmm. That is the foundation of that. Interestingly now, Sean, Theodore Herzl had written in his diary on September 3rd, 1897, that within 50 years there would be a Jewish nation. He wrote that.
1: Right.
0: Do you know exactly 50 years to the day? 1947. Exactly 50 years to the day.
1: They passed the resolution.
0: Was when the resolution was drafted.
1: Yes.
0: For the
1: Jewish
0: state. Exactly 50 years to the day was when the United Nations drafted the resolution to bring Israel back into the world.
1: Boss, these things are not.
0: In line 50 years to the day of Herzl diary entry.
1: Can I just interrupt here for a second? And just to add to what you're saying, who people were doubting about Schmitte years, as you had mentioned before, I just want to add this before, just to emphasize the point that there's no such thing as coincidence and there are seasons and times for everything, is that in the Schmitte years and economic collapse, you were mentioning every 7 years and 49 years, where in 1916 to 17, the stock market dropped 40% and many European countries suffered economic collapse. 1930 to 31, the Great Depression, the worst financial crisis in human history. 1937 to 38, global recession. 1979 to 1980, global recession. 1993 to 1994, bond markets crash. 2000 to 2001, dot-com bubble pop, followed by recession. 2007 to 2008, fall of the Lehman Brothers. 2021-2022, the stock market dropped 27% and Bitcoin dropped 80%. All examples are significant market crashes and recessions that occurred during the Schmitte year. Can I remember, you brought up the point, Schmitte years means rest. Rest and to give back. Give back what was borrowed. Eh? So you're not supposed to charge nobody on that. So God say, okay, you love money so much, make the whole money thing crash. And there's a whole lot more, but I'll just stop right there for more. Go ahead, Neil.
0: Yes, yeah, Sean. And as a matter of fact, do you know that the day that the United Nations are voting, because I just mentioned this point, mm-hmm. the day that the United Nations of voting to bring Israel back into the nation mm-hmm. was the same day that that shepherd boy discovered the Dead Sea Scrolls in the caves?
1: Yes.
0: The same day they're bringing Israel back yes. into the world was the exact same day the shepherd boy threw that rock in the cave mm-hmm. and had a crash mm-hmm. and they discovered the Dead Sea Scrolls. Same day. Let's go forward, Sean, because again, these things cannot be coincidence when we're talking about did God have a hand in. Okay? After this, then it's only people's hard hearts that will say that yeah, mm-hmm. there's nothing here. Let's look now at, we're now fast forwarding from 1897 to 1947. United Nations partition plan for Palestine was drafted on the 30th of September 1947. As you just said, that's when it was drafted. It was voted in on the 29th of November 1947, Resolution 181. Exactly, again, 50 years to the day that Herzl said there's going to be a Jewish state. By the way, Herzl was not a man of God. Okay?
1: Not at all.
0: He was not a man of God. So not at all. Planning this. Mm-hmm. God was still working through him sovereignly as God loves to do. So that now is that. So Shoshana, that was the Jubilee for the land. Mm-hmm. We started from 1897. Mm-hmm. We started from 1797 mm-hmm. to 1947 in terms of the Jubilee for the land. Mm-hmm. We're going to now look at Jubilee for Jerusalem. That is a separate topic. We're looking at the same Jubilee. We're going to start from 1867. 1867, a man named Sir Charles Warren. Mm-hmm. Sir Charles Warren. Now, before I start that, the reason there's a separate Jubilee is because the land of Israel fell. They fell 722 BC with the Assyrians, and then Judah fell, right? That's around 600 or so BC, 600 BC. Mm-hmm. But Jerusalem fell at a different time. So there's a different Jubilee for Jerusalem. Mm-hmm. There's a different prophecy for Jerusalem. Mm-hmm. Okay? But Jerusalem is really God's land. Mm-hmm. Jerusalem is God's land. And that's why you see there is such an issue, is a spiritual warfare over Jerusalem itself. Okay? Looking at the Jerusalem Jubilee, started with 1867. A man mm-hmm. named Sir Charles Warren, he was a British Army officer, police commissioner, and archaeologist. And he was commissioned by Queen Victoria mm-hmm. to measure out the Holy Land. And he went and measured it out. That's actually a fulfillment of Zechariah 2:1-2 prophecy, which speaks about a man with a measuring line measuring out Jerusalem.
1: That's right.
0: Again, you have to study Bible prophecy and history to know when were these things fulfilled. So that's 1867. 50 years later, 1917, Jerusalem was liberated on December 11th, 1917, after battling with the Arabs, and General Edmund Allenby, okay, mm-hmm. liberated Jerusalem, right, quite miraculously. We went through the war and so forth, and what happened with that war. We can't go through that now again. But it was actually a miraculous war where he dropped some flyers, and the Arabs just walked out of Jerusalem because they thought that the flyers were coming from the Son of God. Anyway, maybe another time. We also have, Sean, the Balfour Declaration in 1917, where the British declared that they're in support of a Jewish nation. That is 50 years. Remember, we're talking about the restoration. Mm-hmm. So we have Sir Charles Warren measuring out the land. We have the British liberating Jerusalem in 1917. We also have the Balfour Declaration of 1917. Mm-hmm. That Balfour Declaration was written to Lord Rothschild. That is how the Rothschilds come into the story. Mm-hmm. The Rothschilds did not restore Israel. However, they were. Lord Rothschild at the time, he was Zionist. He's a Jew. He was Zionist. That is how he comes into the story, pretty much. Mm-hmm. Okay? So that was the letter. 50 years later, Sean, is 1967, after the Six-Day War, where that lasted from the 5th to the 10th of June, was fought between Israel and a coalition of Arab states, mm-hmm. Egypt, Syria, and Jordan mainly. And it was the third Arab-Israeli war. And Israel won in 6 days, pretty much. Mm-hmm. They captured the Sinai, Gaza, West Bank, Jerusalem, and the Golan Heights. This is actually a prophecy, Zechariah 2:3-8 and Jeremiah 31:38 prophecy. When we look at this now, Sean, the miraculous retaking of Jerusalem under Israel, that was quite huge from Jordan, fulfilling Bible prophecy. We're talking about restoration. As we read verse 13, everyone's property is going to be restored to them. God used the timeline of Jubilee given to the Jews to show, I am working in this restoration. 1867, 1917, 1967. 50 years after that, Sean, is what? 2017, when Donald Trump declared Jerusalem as the capital of Israel, which is the final prophetic marker of God restoring Jerusalem fully back to Israel.
1: Let me interrupt here. You remember Ariel Sharon, who was the Prime Minister of Israel? He was in a coma for about 8 years or six or between 6 or 8 years or something like that. And in January of 2014, when you had the blood moon tetrad, which is the blood moons on feast days between it happened on Passover and the Feast of the Trumpets in both 2014 and 2015. Then you also had 3 years later, which is divine completion, the 2017 marker. But I just want to add to what you're saying. People talk about, don't understand biblical numerology and markers and times and seasons. 120 years, Noah preached for 120 years. The first Zionist Congress that you spoke about, 1897, ended in 120 years later was 2017. 100 years from the Balfour Declaration that you were talking about, where the British government formally stated its supports for a national home for Jewish people in Palestine, 100 years. 70 years until 2017, right? From 1947 to 2017, that's the United Nations Resolution 181 that you spoke about. 70 years. Remember, we shall live what? God gave us what? 3 score and 10, right? And 50 years, the Jubilee, from 1967 to the Six-Day War, 2017. 40 years, which is the probationary period for when people are, when the Jews were out, that's the probationary period. They were in the wilderness for 40 years. It's a historic visit of the Egyptian president Anwar Saddam to Jerusalem. So you had that connection being there. And 20 years, remember that, how you had Jacob who worked for Laban for 20 years, the sign of the Hebron Protocol, which detailed the redeployment of Israeli troops in Hebron. My brother, I'm just pointing out to you, 2017 was an end time marker. Let me repeat again. One huge end time marker. So when Trump say in 2017, Jerusalem is the capital, people don't understand. Joseph's two sons, Manasseh and Ephraim, is supposed to be UK and the United States, where the greatest number of Jews settle. Oh my goodness. No, Neil, don't get me started. I'm getting excited. Go ahead.
0: Let me just finish off this part here with 2017, Sean, and you know this. When Donald Trump made the decision to move the capital of Israel from Tel Aviv to Jerusalem, and everybody has to recognize Jerusalem as the capital of Israel now, which is the first time in 3,000 years. When that happened, the day he made the decision was the 18th of Kislev. 18th of Kislev, which was December 4th of that year. The 18th of Kislev was the exact same day that United Nations voted Israel back into the world.
1: There you go.
0: So Donald Trump made the decision. So when he made the decision to have Jerusalem be the capital of Israel, it was not only 70 years, it was 70 years to the exact day of the UN vote. on God's calendar. You're going to look at it, if you look at it on our Gregorian calendar, you're going to look at, well, one is December 4th and one is November 29th. But on God's calendar, it was the exact same day. And also, when Donald Trump got inaugurated in 2017, on his first full day in office, he was 70 years, 7 months, and 7 days old.
1: But you can't want nothing. So you can't want anything. So you're killing people with numbers now. I know you're an accountant, but oh goodness, Jack, you're killing them with numbers that they can't understand. There is no such thing as coincidence. When you meet somebody, you're in a situation, whatever it is, it has a meaning and a purpose behind of it, my good brother. Go ahead, Neil.
0: Okay, we just looked at the 50-year Jubilee. We looked at it for the land. We just looked at it for Jerusalem. That shows that God had his hand in the restoration. Let's now look at, we're going to have to go to this quickly, Sean. Let's now look at the calculation. Calculation. Now, Sean, you're going to have to stop me because this might get a little bit complicated, but I'm going to
1: remember the audience. Right. Yeah, right.
0: Yes, I'm going to lay it out simple. Mm-hmm. I'll lay it out simple. We're just talking about years.
1: Mm-hmm.
0: Now, Israel, the northern kingdom, was conquered in 722 BC.
1: Mm-hmm.
0: Okay, that's by the Assyrians. And the Babylonians conquered them. Okay, and they took over Judah at 606 BC. That's the first wave of deportations from the land. So the Babylonians, as God, it was in prophecy, okay? Prophecy, you know, even in Habakkuk and so forth, it talks about the Babylonians conquering them. So the first wave of the deportations of the Babylonians happened at 606 BC. And Jerusalem itself, though, that's why it has a separate jubilee, Jerusalem was destroyed in 586 BC. Okay, just file that way for now. Now, God told Ezekiel, and Ezekiel was part of, Ezekiel was one of those who would have been exiled and taken from Judah and go to Babylon. God had told Ezekiel, or anybody can get their Bible and look at this. God had told Ezekiel in Ezekiel chapter 4, 47, to lie on his left side for 390 days for Israel, representing their sin, and 40 days on his right side for Judah for a total of 430 years, each year for their sin. Fair enough? And that was the number of years of judgment that they were supposed to be exiled from the land in Ezekiel chapter 4. God next told the prophet Jeremiah, well, he had told Jeremiah in Jeremiah 25:11 that the nations would serve the king of Babylon for 70 years. So let me just make it simple. Ezekiel was told the full years of the judgment, 430 years. Jeremiah was told the judgment specifically for Babylon of 70 years.
1: Mm-hmm.
0: That 70 years is part of the 430. So whoever is going to rule you is going to last for 430 years. Okay? 430 years.
1: Mm-hmm.
0: But within that 430 years, the Babylonians are going to rule for 70 years. The first part of it is going to be the Babylonians for 70 years.
1: Mm-hmm.
0: And if they disobeyed, they will be punished. Jeremiah 27:6-8. They were supposed to settle, make life, pray even for the prosperity of Babylon, because the prosperity of Babylon is your prosperity.
1: That's right.
0: That's Jeremiah 29:4-7. Fair enough. And even in Jeremiah 29:10-11, the prophecy was repeated that God would bring them back to the land. Now, of course, we like to steal Jeremiah 29:11 in Christianity and say, well, you know, God said he'll prosper and give you a hope and a future. You know, please read the whole of Jeremiah 29 before you offer steal what belongs to the Jews and put to Christians. It's not a passage for Christians. I know the plans I have for you, plan to prosper and give you a hope and a future. Christians need to stop stealing what belongs to the Jews. It was a prophecy for the Jews. Fair enough, Sean?
1: Mm-hmm.
0: Fair enough, okay? So they'll be brought back to the land. Now, the Babylonian rule Actually, now, of course, with BC, you're counting the lower number means you're moving forward. The lower number means you're moving forward, Sean. Okay.
1: Mm-hmm. So, what, so hold on. When you see numbers before Christ, BC, the lower you go, that means, okay, if we're going from 25 to 26. So, for the lower you go, that means you're moving forward, as saying. So, it doesn't mean you're going backward, you're moving forward. People don't understand that. People get a little confused with that, Neil. Go ahead.
0: Right, yeah. So, you're moving forward. You're moving forward.
1: Mm-hmm.
0: I'm going to make this, because you have to see the calculation in itself, okay? Now, the Babylonian rule began in 609 BC in terms of when the deportations happened differently at the time when they took over the land. Okay?
1: Mm-hmm.
0: And there's a prophecy about that in terms of I'll bring them against this land and the inhabitants against this land. That's Jeremiah 25:9. So, as we said, the rule would have lasted 70 years. Okay? 70 years. And when we look at now from 609 BC to 70 years, that means the Babylonians would have ruled from 609 BC to 539 BC. I'm just giving years for you. Okay?
1: Right.
0: Just giving years. I'm just giving prophecy.
1: Right.
0: Don't try to remember anything I'm saying here. Okay?
1: Mm-hmm.
0: Just
1: mm-hmm.
0: showing you that we have knowledge of the actual year of when all these things happened. Okay? Now, with the time that we have here, Sean, I'm going to show you that you can actually calculate the year 1948 from the Bible. Okay? After the Babylonians were defeated, the Persians took over. The Persians took over with King Cyrus. And King Cyrus issued an edict in 538 BC. This is Ezra 1:1-3. King Cyrus, it said God had moved on the heart of King Cyrus to tell the Jews, okay, in exile, go back to the Jerusalem and go back to Jerusalem and rebuild. Okay, so Jews obeyed, not all of them, a small remnant of them actually obeyed. The Bible actually does say how many of them, by the way, and told them to the small number of Jews, they went back, and so they're now going to be rebuilding. The final year, Sean, mm-hmm. of that movement of when the edict went out to when the last of the Jews would have gone back, those who God had moved on their heart to go back, that's what the Bible said to, was 536 BC.
1: Mm-hmm.
0: 536 BC.
1: Mm-hmm.
0: The exile period when God said, hey, I'm going to bring you back. I'm going to bring you back.
1: Mm-hmm.
0: Because remember, God had given them a 70 year. The Babylonians are going to rule over you for 70 years.
1: Mm-hmm.
0: And then after that, I'm going to bring you back to the land. That's in Jeremiah 29.
1: Right.
0: That prophecy would have been fulfilled when Cyrus brought them back to the land.
1: Mm-hmm.
0: Fair enough?
1: Fair enough.
0: Hey, now watch this. So, 430 years when it was the first initial judgment from Ezekiel, 70 of that was for Babylon. Therefore, the Jews had 360 years left on their judgment.
1: Mm.
0: 430 minus 70 is 360. You have 360 years left on your judgment. But God had said that if I punish you and you disobey me, still, I'm going to multiply your punishment seven times greater.
1: Mm.
0: That is in Leviticus 26. God said that four times in Leviticus 26. That after I punish you, okay, after you disobey, if I punish you in the beginning,
1: mm-hmm.
0: and you still disobey me, but increase your punishment seven times greater. After they spent 70 years in Babylon, Sean, they were still in disobedience.
1: Mm-hmm.
0: Okay? They were still in disobedience. For example, they rebelled against Babylon.
1: Mm-hmm.
0: God told them, settle down, okay, you're going to be here for a while, MetLife. But they rebelled, they kept rebelling against Babylon. And we read about that even in Jeremiah 28 with the prophet Hananiah. Okay? And God rebelled, and they rebelled against God. Okay? So, here, what? I'm going to multiply your punishment 7 times. And Ezekiel's original 430, Sean, even though they had 360 years left on the judgment, it now became 2,520 years, which is 360 times 7.
1: Mm-hmm.
0: Okay? Disobedience to God have consequences. Fair enough?
1: Fair enough.
0: So now, when we're looking, we're now looking at 536 BC, Sean, with the 2 minutes we have left. We're looking at 536 BC. When we now add, Sean, 2,520 years. Now, 2,520 years, it was a different calendar system. It wasn't 365 like what we have it here. It was 360 days in a year. So we have to now convert it to days. I hope I'm not going too fast, okay? Because they didn't use the same calendar, so we have to convert it to days.
1: Mm-hmm.
0: So when we multiply 2,520 times 60, we get 907,200 days, Sean.
1: Mm-hmm.
0: Okay?
1: Mm-hmm.
0: I know this math's going to confuse some people, but I'm going to try to keep it simple. Now, to convert those 907,200 days to our calendar, we now have to divide it by 365.25 days.
1: Mm-hmm.
0: That's what our actual year is. A year is 365.25 days in our calendar. So we're going to convert it from their calendar to our calendar. You now get 2,483.8 years.
1: Mm-hmm.
0: Okay? From the original judgment.
1: Mm-hmm.
0: Okay? Sean, when you add 2,483.8 years to 536 BC, you get the year 1948.
1: There you go. Boom. Boom.
0: You get the year 1948. Boom. Even if you just take 907,200 days, you get the year. If you choose like in the spring of course we're not sure of the exact date. But if you add 2,483.8 years to 536 BC, you get the year 1948. Also, Sean, Jerusalem was destroyed 19 years after the land of Judah, of the exile. So 19 years after the land fell, Jerusalem fell. And 19 years after the land was restored in 1947, it was 1948. It was restored in 1967.
1: Where can I make this up?
0: So it's 19 years after the land fell.
1: Mm-hmm.
0: 19 years after it was restored. Last thing, Sean. The Ottoman Empire ruled from 1517 to 1917.
1: Yep, 400.
0: 400 years.
1: 400. I forgot about that one. Yeah, I forgot about that one. Thanks.
0: 400. So you can literally calculate the year. We're going to go through it again tomorrow, God's willing, if we can.
1: Yes, here. Tomorrow, yeah.
0: Right? We're going to go through this calculation again, slow it down a little bit to show you that you can actually calculate 1940 again. Did God have a hand in restoring Israel? And we're showing you with proof, history, and mathematics that are in the Bible. I didn't come out of the Bible, Sean.
1: Mm-hmm.
0: I just use the dates that anybody can look at. You can Google the dates, and this is the restoration time, Sean.
1: All right, my good brother. We got to run right now. Got to play my ads, and then we go to the news. Tomorrow, Neil, same time, same place. And Neil, what I like about that, you're using all that training in that accounting to bring all of this together. Thanks a lot, bro. Yes. Later. Bye-bye.
0: Right.
1: That was Brother Neil Joseph. Boy, that's some fascinating stuff. I have a study. I have to look for my notes. Why I keep saying Antigua and Barbuda is called. And I can start from 1939. I really have to look for that detailed study that I did with regards to why Antigua and Barbuda is called. Why we go through certain things. Why name is attached to the land. Everything has a biblical connection. Oh boy, God does nothing at all without purpose and plan. But the warfare is so strong. Unfortunately, many of our people don't want to dig deep into these things. We are going with semantics and what the flesh believes. It's a good time to be alive here in the land of the living. Bye-bye.

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0: for Wednesday, October 7th, 2026. I am your presenter, Otisa Ambrose. 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
1: 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Call 462-1268, 462-1073, 460-6679, or 462-5497. Crystal Supermarket, easing the squeeze out of your pocket.

the right Honorable Gastonbom says he has directed West Indies Oil Company to invest in an additional fuel storage tanks and gasoline and diesel pumps. Brown says the move is aimed at protecting Antigua and Barbuda from future disruptions if private gas station operators halt fuel sales. The directive follows a dispute over dealers' profit margins, which led a temporary disruption in fuel sales in September. A government review committee is now considering a possible increase in dealers' margins from 12 to 15%. In more news, juveniles flee police custody. Four juveniles are reportedly on the run after escaping from the Bowlands police station. The juveniles had been taken into police custody following an unsuccessful escape attempt at the Dennis Brown Rehabilitation Center on Friday. They were moved to the Bowlands station while repairs were being carried out at the rehabilitation facility. Officials say the four escaped from the police station and there has been no confirmation that they have been recaptured. Members of the public are urged to exercise caution and not attempt to apprehend them. Anyone with information is asked to contact the police or the Dennis Brown Rehabilitation Center. Now, continuing the national stories. Preparations are continuing for Antigua and Barbuda's hosting of the Commonwealth Heads of Government meeting, CHOGAM. Agencies responsible for venues, accommodation, protocol, security, and other operations met Tuesday at Camp Blizzard to review plans for the summit's opening day. CHOGAM runs from November 1st to 4th, with the opening coinciding with Antigua and Barbuda's 45th independence anniversary. Organizers will hold a final simulation exercise later this month ahead of the arrival of the Commonwealth Head of Government delegates. And in other developments, wanted in Hungary, found in Antigua. A 21-year-old Hungarian national wanted in his home country over an alleged offense involving children has been located in Antigua and Barbuda. The man reportedly arrived in Antigua in March and was permitted to remain until July 20th. After overstaying, he was charged by immigration and later remanded by the court. Immigration checks subsequently revealed an Interpol alert had been issued for his arrest in Hungary. He is expected to appear in court on Thursday, October 8th, and officials are expected to escort him out of Antigua and Barbuda. And that was a look at the national stories. Now for news from around the region.

first to Trinidad and Tobago. The body of legendary Calypsonian Dr. Slinger Mighty Sparrow Francisco has returned to Trinidad and Tobago ahead of his final farewell. Francisco's body arrived at Piarco International Airport Tuesday aboard a Caribbean Airlines flight from New York. The 91-year-old Calypso King of the World died in New York on September 27 following a brief illness. Born in Grenada and raised in Trinidad and Tobago, Sparrow enjoyed a career spanning more than 7 decades and became one of the Caribbean's most influential Calypso performers. Funeral arrangements and other tributes are now being finalized. And in news coming out of Grenada, general elections will be held on November 5th, Prime Minister Dickon Mitchell has announced. The election is being called nearly a year ahead of the constitutional deadline in October 2027. The official Government Gazette says candidates will be nominated on October 15th. Mitchell's ruling National Democratic Congress will seek a second consecutive term facing the opposition New National Party led by Emmeline Pierre. The NDC currently holds a 96 majority in Parliament. And that was a look at news from around the region. Now here's a

0: your maroon pants.
1: Yes, which I am. Yes, West Indies colour.
0: Exactly, which fits in very well because CWI has launched a new fan wear.
1: Okay, they have.
0: Yes, new merchandise line.
1: Yes, okay. That's why they were selling out the last sets of things that they had. Okay.
0: Exactly right, because they're out of date.
1: Okay, so makes
0: encourage
1: sense.
0: Encourage people to wear their maroon, but when I was walking home the other night, a guy said to me, "Hey, is that a West Indies shirt?" Mm-hmm. And then he saw it was Leeward Islands.
1: Oh.
0: Which is the same thing, really. But anyway, he said, "Oh, glad it's not West Indies because they keep losing."
1: Oh, my.
0: So
1: oh
0: I said, don't
1: my.
0: Be rude. There's no need for that in the middle of St. John's.
1: He was very rude to you.
0: Benna Boys on top of the world.
1: Yes, they are. They're following the Falcons very good. They stole their phrase and now they're making
0: performing.
1: Their way. Yes, definitely.
0: So we'll have all that with their victory over Aruba last night.
1: Okay, well, we'll have all that and more in sports with Terry Laraji. Good afternoon.
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0: Making headlines today, CWI and Superfan launch new West Indies cricket fan wear. Benna Boys advance in CONCACAF Nations League after victory over Aruba. And Verstappen takes first win of season at Bahrain Grand Prix. Good afternoon and welcome to ZDK Sports for Wednesday, October 7, 2026. I'm your presenter, Terry Laraji. And now for the details. We begin today bowling off with cricket. Cricket West Indies, CWI and Superfan has announced the launch of the first Superfan by West Indies Cricket Collection, a new line of licensed West Indies cricket fan merchandise designed and produced by Superfan to celebrate West Indies cricket, Caribbean culture and the supporters who carry the maroon around the world. The collection introduces a new approach to West Indies cricket merchandise designed not only for match day, but for the way a new generation of fans dresses, travels, celebrates and represents the Caribbean every day. Superfan was created by Trinidad and Tobago entrepreneur and designer Nicolette Laycock, founder of Caribbean Carnival and lifestyle brand March. After building March around products designed specifically with the Caribbean consumer in mind, Laycock saw an opportunity to bring that same design-led approach to Caribbean sport and fan culture. The inaugural Superfan collection draws inspiration from the visual history of West Indies cricket and classic Caribbean sporting style, reinterpreted through a modern lens. The range includes apparel, headwear and accessories designed to move beyond traditional team merchandise and into the everyday wardrobes of West Indies supporters. Meantime, India captain Shreyas Iyer manhandled West Indies bowlers on his way to a scintillating, unbeaten maiden T20 international century that lifted his side to a commanding 8-wicket win in their opener in Lucknow on Tuesday. Iyer bolted 10 fours and 4 sixes in his 102 not out of just 43 balls as the home side eased to 172 for 2 in 14.4 overs. His performance overshadowed half centuries from Windies skipper Shay Hope and Shafane Rutherford, whose efforts helped the visitors get up to 171 before being bowled out in 19.1 overs. West Indies white ball captain Shay Hope lamented the fact that his team were not up to scratch against the second-ranked T20 international team and current world champions of the shortest format in their own backyard.
3: Oh, it's certainly not up to scratch. You know, when you come to India and playing in their home conditions, you got to play your best cricket. You know, they're a very tough team to beat, so you got to make sure you have more rights and wrongs. And something that we didn't do well today, but the thing is, I know there are a lot of

0: guys who played here, whether it's in the IPL or previous tours. So we just need to use all those experiences and find ways to get better comeback for the next game.
1: According to Hope, when you fail to produce with the bat, it's always going to be tough for your bowlers to defend modest totals.
0: When you don't put a big score on the board when you're batting first in Indian conditions, it's always going to be tough for you as a bowling group. But yeah, again, Rutherford, he's been playing really well in this format. He's been playing some magnificent innings for us, giving us opportunities to defend. It's great to see him back in the runs. He didn't get many runs in the ODI series, so it's nice to see him taking those boxes here in the T20 series. And with the ball, like I said before, when you only have 170 to defend, and the wetness comes into play, ball gets a lot wetter, the surface is a lot more placid, so it's always going to be more difficult from a bowling side of things. I also felt when India bowled, their spinners got a lot more spin on the surface, something that we didn't really get chance to extract, maybe because of the conditions.
1: Shea Hope. India leads the five-match series 1-0. The second match balls off on Friday. Meanwhile, veteran Stefani Taylor produced a superb all-round performance as West Indies women defeated Zimbabwe women by 8 wickets to complete a dominant 3-0 clean sweep at the T20 International Series in Harare today. Taylor claimed 2-for-8 from her 4 overs before hitting an unbeaten 64 as West Indies successfully chased down Zimbabwe's 142. Zimbabwe women made a positive start after batting first, reaching 40-for-1 from the 6-over power play before moving past 50 in 7.4 overs. Kallis Ndova led the innings and reached her half century from only 36 deliveries, striking 5 fours and 2 sixes. Zimbabwe passed 100 in the 16th over, but were unable to significantly accelerate during the closing stages. Taylor was outstanding with the ball for West Indies as Zimbabwe finished their full quarter of 20 overs on 142 for 6. In reply, West Indies women lost 1 wicket during the power play, but maintained a healthy scoring rate, reaching 43-for-1 after 6 overs and bringing up their 50 in 6.4 overs. Taylor and Jazara Claxton then put together a 50-run partnership from 38 balls. Claxton contributed 28 from 21 deliveries during the stand as West Indies reached 76-for-1 by the halfway stage. The visitors moved to 100 in 13.2 overs, with Taylor continuing to control the chase. She brought up her half century from 35 balls with 8 fours, then combined with Janelia Glasgow in another productive partnership, the pair adding 50 from only 31 deliveries as the Maroon Warriors closed in on their target. Taylor eventually finished unbeaten on 64 from 39 deliveries in a player of the match performance, striking 11 fours at a strike rate of 164 as West Indies completed the victory with a full 3 overs to spare. Summary of match scores: Zimbabwe women 142 for 6, Ndoba 63, Mutasa 24 not out, Taylor 2 for 8, Claxton 2 for 35, Shanisha Hector 1 for 20. West Indies women 143 for 2 off 17 overs, Taylor 64 not out, Claxton 38, Mutasa 1 for 19. West Indies all-rounder Jazara Claxton was named player of the series for her 73 runs at 36.5 and strike rate of 87, and 7 wickets at 9.28, an economy rate of 7.22. You're listening to ZDK Sports, and now for other sporting developments today, kicking into football. Antigua and Barbuda Benaboys sealed a dramatic 3-2 victory against Aruba in Group B, League C of the CONCACAF Nations League at the Sir Vivian Richards Stadium in North Sound, Antigua last night. A header by Sean Tomlinson gave Antigua and Barbuda the lead in the 5th minute. They kept pushing with TJ Bramble doubling their lead with a long shot from outside the box in the 11th minute. However, Aruba fought back with a header in the box by Walter Bennett in the 14th minute as the teams went to their half-time break with Antigua and Barbuda leading 2-1. The equaliser then came for Aruba in the 50th minute with a right foot volley from outside the area. The emotions from both teams ran high until the last minutes of the match with Brandon Satchel finding the winner in the 86th minute for the home team with a right foot shot in the area. With the result, Antigua and Barbuda topped the group with 9 points by goal difference over Aruba and qualified for the League C Championship and promotion to League B. Meantime, in the Ministry of Sports Secondary Schools boys under 16 competition yesterday, All Saints Secondary defeated St Mary's Secondary 1-0 thanks to a strike in the 26th minute from Asante Warner. Otters Comprehensive blank Jennings Secondary 3-0 with goals from Lithodeus Christian in the 11th minute, Javon Gray in the 46th and Khalil Lawrence in the 54th minute. Clare Hall Secondary and St Anthony's Secondary played out a nil-all draw. Alan Henry scored in the 11th minute to give PMS a 1-0 victory over Antigua Grammar. And St Joseph's Academy beat Sir Neville Richards Academy 1-0 as Tajay Samuel booted home the winner in the 40th minute. Shooting into basketball, Antigua and Barbuda Basketball Association, ABBA, has withdrawn the senior men's team from the second round of the FIBA AmeriCup 2029 pre-qualifiers tournament, slated to tip off on November 23 in Nicaragua and Venezuela. According to General Secretary Carlina Humphreys, the ABBA was forced into the decision after a number of players reported that they could not get the required time off from their respective schools. Humphreys also said the timing of the tournament conflicts with the schedules of some of the country's overseas-based professional players. Antigua and Barbuda advanced to the second round of the FIBA AmeriCup 2029 pre-qualifiers following a convincing 86-57 triumph over the Turks and Caicos Islands in a crucial Group A encounter in Guyana on July 12. The Bulldogs finished with a record of 3 wins and 1 loss as they topped their group and joined Group B winners Barbados and Costa Rica in advancing to round 2. And finally today, driving into motor racing, Max Verstappen took his and Red Bull's first win of the year with a dominant drive in a dramatic Bahrain Grand Prix in Malaysia on Sunday that started amid chaotic and unprecedented scenes. Verstappen led home the Mercedes of Kimi Antonelli, who took a giant leap towards his first world title when teammate George Russell retired from third place with a power unit failure with 5 laps to go. Antonelli now leads Russell by 84 points with 6 races remaining. Lewis Hamilton drove an extraordinary race after dropping towards the back with an incorrect tyre choice for a wet start to fight back and pass Red Bull's Isaac Hadjar for third place with 3 laps to go. All that came after a delay of an hour and a half caused initially by heavy rain and then by a series of bizarre technical problems that left several cars crawling as they completed formation laps on the wet track behind a safety car. And that story has brought us to the end of our sporting developments for today. Now to recap our top story. CWIN Superfan has announced the launch of the first Superfan by West Indies Cricket Collection, a new line of licensed West Indies cricket fan merchandise designed and produced by Superfan to celebrate West Indies cricket, Caribbean culture and the supporters who carry the maroon around the world. I've been your presenter, Terry Laraji. Thank you for listening. Do join me again for updated sporting developments in our World at 6 news package. Stay tuned now for your BBC News update. Good afternoon.

0: BBC News with Moira Alderson. 22 people are now known to have been killed in the latest Russian airstrikes across Ukraine. Among the places targeted were the capital Kyiv and the central city of Kremenchuk. Our correspondent Abdujalil Abdurasulov has more.
1: In the city of Priluki, where a residential building was hit, the search and rescue operation is still continuing. Emergency workers are trying to clear the debris, and it appears that it was a direct missile hit because the building is badly damaged. And the rescuers have already managed to recover 15 survivors, and among them is one child. But they also fear that there might be more dead bodies in the rubble, so the number of dead can still increase.
0: People across Israel and around the world have been marking the third anniversary of the October the 7th attacks, which saw Hamas-led fighters kill around 1,200 people and take more than 250 hostages. Israel responded by launching a military offensive in Gaza that Hamas officials say has killed more than 75,000 Palestinians. Memorial events in Israel began with a nationwide minute of silence. Ahi Aharon survived the attacks in Nir Oz on the border with Gaza. He says he's now trying to overcome the trauma.
2: Until the hostages came back, it was the only thing on our mind. And now it's our recovery, or some kind of recovery, as much as we can.
0: This year's Nobel Prize in Chemistry has gone to two scientists, Henri Cagan from France and Kenzo Sai from Japan. They've shown how chemical reactions can produce one of two mirror image forms of a molecule. The Nobel Committee said this is critical for the manufacture of pharmaceuticals, with molecules from one side of the mirror image having the potential to provide cures while their reflections do not. The World Health Organization has warned against using surgery and weight loss drugs to tackle the rising obesity rates in children. According to the WHO, obesity rates among young people have quadrupled in recent decades across all parts of the world. Dr. Luz Maria Derahil is a WHO director.
3: For children aged 0 to 9 years, care should focus on structural interventions supporting healthy eating, physical activity, and sustainable behavior change. For adolescents, there are additional treatment options, but under clearly defined conditions.
0: The French Interior Minister has announced several investigations into alleged excessive use of force by police during the student protests that have swept the country. Laurent Nunez has also suspended the use of stun grenades after one of them blew off a schoolboy's hand 2 days ago. The Prime Minister, Sébastien Lecornu, is expected to speak later about the demonstrations. Education unions are calling for more protests on Thursday. World News from the BBC. Five former City of London traders sentenced in one of the biggest scandals of the 2008 financial crisis have had their convictions overturned following a long-running legal battle. The five men, who all worked for Barclays Bank, were convicted following trials for manipulating the interest rates used for loans between banks known as LIBOR and Euribor. Full reasons for the decision to quash the convictions will be given later today. A United Nations agency says more than 200,000 people have been displaced from their homes since fighting in Yemen began in recent weeks. The International Organization for Migration called the current situation alarming due to renewed fighting between the Iran-backed Houthi group and Saudi-supported government forces. A court in Indonesia has sentenced dozens of Indian nationals to prison for their involvement in an online gambling operation on the popular tourist island of Bali. Police charged 35 Indians after arresting them in separate locations earlier this year. They were sentenced to between 2 and 2.5 years in prison. And a Chinese influencer has been dropped by her sponsor after she apologised for getting a lift on the back of a bicycle during the Berlin Marathon. The woman, who has more than 500,000 followers, had claimed to achieve her personal best at the event. Rachel Wright has more details.
4: 56,000 people took part in this year's Berlin Marathon, among them a Chinese influencer called Abir, who posted after she crossed the line that she had smashed her personal best. What she failed to mention was that between the 35 and 40 kilometre marks, she hitched a lift on the back of a bicycle. Her lie was spotted by the official Marathon Time Integrity Unit, an Instagram group set up to monitor times posted by influencers. Despite apologising on Instagram, the sponsors of Abir's clothes and shoes said they would never work with her again.
0: That's the latest world news from the BBC.
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7: Here's a look at the weather forecast for Antigua and Barbuda, valid from 8 a.m. today, Wednesday the 7th of October 2026, up to 8 a.m. tomorrow, Thursday the 8th of October 2026. Available moisture and instability coupled with daytime heating could generate shower activity across the islands today. Therefore, conditions today are expected to be partly cloudy to cloudy with a 60% or a moderate chance of showers, while conditions for tonight will be partly cloudy with a 30% or a low chance of showers. The winds will be out of the east-southeast at 6 to 22 kilometers per hour or 3 to 14 miles per hour, and sea conditions will be 0.6 to 1.2 meters or 2 to 4 feet. The overnight minimum temperature for Antigua and Barbuda was 23 degrees Celsius or 73 degrees Fahrenheit. The forecast maximum temperature for Antigua and Barbuda for today is 34 degrees Celsius or 93 degrees Fahrenheit. And the forecast minimum temperature for Antigua and Barbuda for tonight is 25 degrees Celsius or 77 degrees Fahrenheit. The sun will set today at 5:51 p.m. and rise tomorrow at 5:58 a.m. This is Patrice Edwards for the Antigua and Barbuda Meteorological Service at the VC Bird International Airport.
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6: Did you lose a loved one? And did you have to pay the funeral expenses? 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Social Security pays a funeral grant in the form of a lump sum to a person who pays for the cost of the funeral of an insured person. To qualify, the insured person must have been entitled to sickness, maternity, invalidity, or contributory age benefit. Or they must have contributed to the scheme in the 12 months prior to his or her death. The claim must be made within 6 months of death, supported by a death certificate and the appropriate receipts in the name of the claimant. For more information on the funeral grant, please contact the Social Security office. The Antigua and Barbuda Social Security Board, growing to provide for you.
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13: It is with deep sorrow that we announce the passing of Cordell Cowley Rosemary Martin,
9: formed of Christian Street Grace Farm, but last resided in the Bronx, New York. The site event took place on August 24, 2026, in New York. Rosemary was the daughter of Naomi Thomas and Clifford Martin, both deceased. She will be missed by her siblings, Priscilla, Kathy Ann, Marsha, Vincere, and Biko Martin, Mrs. Avanella Edwards, and the late Mrs. Judith Phoenix. She was the adopted sister of Glenn Nathan. She was the niece of Miss Elaine Woods of Grace Farm and Mr. Lister and Frank Thomas, and also the niece of the late Eileen Martin, Dolly Samuel, and Stedman Martin. She was the cousin of Mrs. Dulcie Edwards and the late Geraldine Morrissey, and all the children of her deceased aunts and uncles, the Martins in Willikies, Freetown, Pears, Bendels, the Samuels of Sweets, and the Samuels family of Christian Street. She was the aunt of many nieces and nephews, cousins, friends, and loved ones in Antigua and in New York, too numerous to mention. The funeral of the late Cordell Carolee Rosemary Martin will be held on Friday, 16th October 2026 at the Kentish Pentecostal Church on Angsung Road at 10 a.m. Burial will be in the Tranquility Park Cemetery. May the soul of Cordell Carolee Rosemary Martin rest in eternal peace, and may her memory be a blessing to all who knew her.
13: We announce the death of George John Charles. Sunrise, 17th July 1955. Sunset, September 9th, 2026. He passed away at the Sir Lester Bird Medical Center. He was 71 years old. He was predeceased by his parents, Philomene John Charles and Clement John Charles. Left to mourn are his eight brothers, Antoine John Charles, better known as Aminem John and family, Donald John Charles, better known as Frankston and family, Cyril John Charles and family, Lambert John Charles and family, Gabriel John Charles and family, all residing in Antigua. Sotes John Charles and family, better known as Time in St. Lucia. Linus McFarlane and family, better known as Dancing Master in St. Lucia. Three sisters, Anne Neve and family, better known as Don of Vigier, St. Lucia, recently deceased. Lucy Roland and family, better known as Beffa, residing in America. Irene Simon and family resided in St. Croix, USVI. His nieces and nephews are Agatha Williams, Callista McFarlane, Collins McFarlane, Morrison McFarlane, Cyril Neve, Renatus Neve, Mauricia Neve, and Curtis Prince, all in St. Lucia. Rosemond Flavius, Winston John Charles, Marlon John Charles, Kemisha John Charles, Kimberly John Charles, Kurt John Charles, Edwin John Charles, and Peter John Charles, all in Antigua. Tarifa Alexander in Miami, Gilbert Roland and Keith Roland in America, Janice Michael and Alban Toussaint in Antigua, Michael Reiner, also known as Big Shot in Antigua, Calvi John Charles, Joel John Charles, Kendall John Charles, Kayla John Charles, Tanya Mitchell, David Samuel, Clytus Samuel, Desi Mitchell, and Angus Mitchell, all in St. Lucia. Bernard Samuel, Clifford Samuel, and Leslie Mitchell in Canada. Sherlana John Charles in the USVI. Neil Charles, Benny Charles, Kelvin John Charles, Ruth Charles, and Corrine Charles, all in Antigua. Rillis Charles, Winston Charles, Peter Charles, Anthony Mathurin, Alexander Acti, Ramona Acti, Corwin Mathurin, Tina Mathurin Alexander, and Loretta Acti. His grandnephew, Rise Acti, better known as Sonny Boy. His friends are Francilla and Spencer, his caregivers. Joe, Sir McLean Emmanuel, better known as King Short Shirt, and Martin Toussaint. Also left to mourn are the McFarlane family, John Charles family of Vigier and Antigua, the Prince family of Vigier, the Vaval family of De Rousseau. The funeral of the late John Charles will be held on Friday, October 9th, 2026 at the Holy Family Cathedral Catholic Church. Tributes start at 1:30 p.m. Funeral service begins at 2 p.m. and the body will be laid to rest at the Tranquility Park Cemetery. May the soul of George John Charles rest in eternal peace.
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17: And I took out my phone and said, how many people in the world? And I said, about 7 something billion people. And I thought, wow, God, you have to have really big hands to hold 7 something billion people in your hands. I said, God, you have some really big hands. And the God that would show off and say, not only do I have, God has big hands and big feet. For the Bible declares that the earth is God's footstool. And of the 7 billion people, 7.9 billion people on this earth, God shows off even more. And God says, I number the hairs on your head. I don't know how many here on the average person. I forget my calculator and do some maths. But 7.9 billion times how many here in our head. God says, I keep count of them all. I don't know how many stars in the sky, but God says he calls them all by name. I'm just here tonight to tell you that our God is powerful. He has big hands. And I thank God he has a big heart. And as we go through this year, I know we have different goals and different resolutions. I pray that one of them say, God, open the eyes of my heart. I want to see you. It's wanting to come to church and wanting to read your Bible and even to worship. It's something when you have a revelation and you see how big God is. Somehow all your problems just get very small when you see the bigness of God. He's a provider. Can anybody testify tonight that God has God provided for you? Has he made a way for you in difficult times? He's a big God. He's the only God that can shout out and declare, is anything too hard for me to do? Just have to brag on God tonight. He's a big God. And when that powerful God spoke this world into existence, speaks a word, we can trust him.
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1: 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I can explain.
0: 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I'm the adult here.
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0: Good afternoon, Antigua and Barbuda. 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
1: That is hit by inflation.
0: Just about to start.
1: Employment.
0: Along with Comrade.
1: And you will find there's no problem with which we cannot go.
0: The man Comrade Beige, Labour Party Beige, along with Mama Rose in the house.
1: To them, for progress to turn back now.
0: Good afternoon once more again. Another Wednesday. Afternoon, we talk your mind. I mean, Talk Antigua. I say talk your mind. Talk Antigua.
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0: Yeah, good afternoon.
2: And good afternoon to our listeners, you know, and good afternoon to the management and staff of ZDK, you know, who say where you be and wherever you are. 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We'll be here until 3. So we're here, Talk Antigua, and those of you that listen to us and you want to have conversation with us, the telephone line is there, you know, 462-1100 is working, so you can call. So before we go any further and Mama Rose comes in, Mama Rose, you can give your intro and then I will say a word of prayer.
3: Let me just say good afternoon to each and everyone who listen to the show every Wednesday afternoon, the Bronx Stars, and let's Talk Antigua. Let me say good afternoon to Sean Bird. Thank you, Sean, for having us, and thank you, Trevor, and all the engineers there who work with us every Wednesday. Thank you, guys. We appreciate it. So, Beige, you take it away, hon, and you just say a prayer for a nation need it right now. So many things are happening in our nation right now, just not funny.
2: Yes, so, again, good afternoon, everyone. Almighty God, our Heavenly Savior, at this time we approach your throne in prayer. And we do pray at this time to give you thanks for the many blessings that you have given unto us as a people. You have blessed us to see this another day. You have blessed us financially in some way and spiritually in all ways. And we pray at this time that you will continue to have your hands upon our nation, especially the youths of today. Because, oh God, we pray that they will guide and gird themselves and form themselves positive community and positive friendship relationship with each other. So they will live and appreciate each other. Even though there is a fallout, it would not be a gone out. So we pray in the name of Jesus that as you continue to bless this nation, bless the leaders, bless the Prime Minister and his cabinet, the opposition leader and his party. Bless each and every one, we pray. In Jesus' name, amen.
3: Amen to that cause. Before you go into any, you know, the happenings around the country, let me say good afternoon to a friend there. That's Blandel Thomas White, Mrs. Satty daughter. She said that she listened to us. Oh. So Blandel, good afternoon to your hon. And good afternoon to Mrs. Satty, to my boss DJ Frenchie. Good afternoon to your Frenchie. To my Jamaican cousin Sharon Grant, good afternoon to you, Sharon.

0: And let me say good afternoon to Governor Slim and Molly. Good afternoon to you guys as well. To my friend Dr. Solo, Ruchi Francis, and Edmando the Calypso Douglas. Good afternoon to you guys. And to the security guard downstairs at Sam Williams, I call him Easy Vice. And condolences to Mean Machine. Could be ladies brother to rest this Friday. Mean Machine, condolences to you, hon. You and I am your brother, Aminium John, and the rest of the John Charles family. Condolences to you guys. As long as God spare my life and I wake up, we can move around, I'll be there to support you. So condolences to you again. And to all our listeners, babe, who's listening to us today. And let me say good afternoon to my brother over there, All Saints. Tadan at Popcorn Era. And bro, good afternoon to you. And let me say, and say good afternoon to Iceland for me. And to Iceland to get well soon. And to Jackie Carter. Babe, Jackie Carter is not so well too.
1: Oh, okay.
0: So get well to Jackie Carter. And to Julie from KGB, who's in the home at this time. And let me say good afternoon to my cousin Leona Henry, who listened to this program as well too. Leona, good afternoon to your cause. You know, get well to you, Julie, and to Jackie, to Esther. Mrs. Atlee is doing much better. Have a very good afternoon to you as well, hon. Beige, there's a lot of things happening in our country right now with the youth and them, because that, you know, funny. Mm-hmm. It just ain't funny at all. Right now, all the gas station around Antigua closed down. I don't know the reason for that. But I mean, people have to get gas to travel to their work and travel from work back to home, from home back to work, take their kids back to school. So whatever the difference is, more people can get it started quick, fast, in a hurry, because it's going to affect the workers and the, you know, families around the nation right now. Because, I mean, you have to travel. You can't travel without gas. And I say you go right there, babe.
1: Yeah.
0: You understand? Mm-hmm. So whatever the difference is, Jack, my big guy, please work on it, Jack. Please, please, please. Because this is not good. This is no good. It's not good tall. Let me say, bid me see 4 youngsters. One out of the Mark Boss training school up on Willikies up there. They had an ambulance and all escaped from the ambulance police station.
1: Uh-huh.
0: So we don't know if they find them yet, but I hope and pray that they find them, because we don't know what the intention of trying to escape. You understand?
1: Hmm.
0: What they think that all day for them. But me beg them, please, it don't make no sense right now, no. It don't make no sense, tall. The youth and the nation, they lost the way. And me blame the parents and them 100% beige.
1: Hmm.
0: Because what I'm saying, they have some parents out there, right? They might deal with a man. And the man might not want them picking them around them. And for please the man,
1: mm-hmm.
0: You understand what I say? They forsake their picking them. And that is not right. That no fear. Because too much of youth gone straight at this country, and only God knows why. And because me don't know how parents can see their son come home with things and then I ask them a question. You know, question them. You let them they come home one kind of adult was a night time, where you come from? Then I ask them a question day. Who they line with? Then I ask them a question day. I'm not supposed to be like that. It's not supposed to be like that. Me not gonna lie for telling about it. Me say me raise 3 children. I'm a proud of them, especially. Me raise 1 son, and thank God, he never give me no problem. Me never for go police station, one thing for go Bailey. Never get himself in a problem, time with nobody. You understand? Me thank God for that. Also, my sister raised 6 man picnic, and she had the same thing, no problem. But brother and I raise man picnic and all the same thing. What going on with the youth and tigger right now, I do not understand. Well, look on it, then go stick up Mr. The M&M gas station.
1: Hmm.
0: The bed every time I turn around Antigua something, and it kind of a scary.
1: Hmm.
0: In a nice at all. This is the Antigua we custom to know. You understand? This is not what we custom to. This is not for me Antigua. And Beja, if you do something, and they say because the Prime Minister say about the time they increase the penalty for when they catch with gun.
1: Yeah.
0: You understand? Then they start to turn the knife now. So they have to increase the time and all, what a knife or a gun. You understand?
1: Mm.
0: Because all them do the same damage. One bullet can kill you, one knife can kill you too.
1: Oh, yeah.
0: You understand? So you have to increase the penalty for everything. Because if they're not use knife, if they're not use gun, no, they're going to use knife. So PM,
1: yeah.
0: increase the type on everything. You understand? Because this will get out of hand right now, Jack.
1: I think of the smoking with all
0: the yes.
1: All the weed.
0: And that's what I mess with them brain.
1: And they enhance the weed.
0: Yeah.
1: It's not real.
0: It messing with them bunk stars
1: yeah,
0: and
1: it's not real.
0: Big time. You understand? Big time. Up to them, I step inside my house and I sit down now. Me see, I can see.
1: Like
0: right?
1: Like the mental young people.
0: You hear me tell you? I get up. First, I'm in the kitchen, they stand up.
1: Yeah.
0: I see me watch the camera. Panic camera, see two of them turn across Bird Road.
1: Yeah.
0: After the time they turn across Bird Road, don't bunk stars and cousin Bage. The tallest one, he I gone east, he I gone west, he I gone all over the place. You understand? Like you make one survey. You check where you come from. They say one of them coming from Bowlands just a couple of days ago. And try to go to Big Baby, then we had from Bird Road. It's why Big Baby, them house down here, so I'm right here. And then somebody, one young man in the area, see, and then they come from the area and start to trail him out of the people in the yard. You understand? You go left all the way country, so they come to talk for interfere people things. That is wrong. But one for know who he be, so we can tell if we can make note to his family in the borders, can make these be some family to me and all too. You understand?
1: Yeah.
0: Come on, man. And nonsense, this son, I get out of control now.
2: But you leaving from so far to
0: from so far
2: to put yourself in trouble.
0: You understand? I say, Badge, one of them will have me one Sunday night from Birdwood to come from Johnson's Point.
1: Try?
0: Yes, Jack. On Sunday.
1: After the
0: gold chain. After the gold chain, we pass far from my neck.
1: Well, they must have heard about you.
0: You understand?
1: Win a lot of gold chain.
0: And Bunk Stars and Isaac, something just tell me no. Like, Rose go back in the yard. You after me see the guy come down. And the way you come down, I say something about the guy on the right. Come in the quarter, you have to go Chinese. And Bunk Stars me turn back and go back in the yard. Give the boy enough time thinking that when I come back home, I go in the house, I go in the backyard. Coming back home, I think the boy don't go about the business. You understand?
1: Yeah.
0: When I turn back home, I can't enough to come back home. So, many years I make four together. The big man started to cuss me now.
1: Man,
0: yes.
1: Okay, I remember that incident.
0: Yeah.
1: I remember that incident. Yeah.
0: Okay.
1: Yeah.
0: Cause, Lord, the National Day Prayer, so I have, I want every day prayer in this country right now. Cause you get worse. And Wassara. You understand what Tani was with? The Tani was with NC. And you know, the 30 this month, it would have been his birthday.
2: Yeah.
0: May his soul rest in peace and continue to rise in glory. Just like my neighbor, the Shakila Godfather, Sedman Luby, his birthday would have been yesterday. Mr. Sedman, continue to rest in peace on and rise in glory. Such a wonderful man. Cause you go ahead, hon.
2: Yeah, well, you see, as I would say all the time, our families in our country, in the nation of Antigua Barbuda, they need to help with the situation with the young kids them. Because some of the kids them that on the street behaving that way is how they come out of the home.
0: Oh yes, man.
2: You see? And a lot of parents fall short in many ways.
1: But Beige, remember, if kids raising kids now.
0: Yeah.
2: Yeah. So,
1: they don't know better.
2: Well, you see, this is what I'm saying. So
1: they can't correct them.
2: They
1: just can't correct them.
2: They actually have the same mind of the kids.
1: Yeah.
2: You understand?
0: Boy.
1: It's like they were born the same day.
0: Mm-hmm.
2: You know?
1: Yeah.
2: So these are things that really going to fester because you don't find much grandparents around.
0: Mm-mm.
2: You see?
0: They're willing to help their grandchildren and them.
2: And the kind of grandparents would be around, some of them is acting as the daughter.
0: Mm-hmm.
1: And they all dress alike.
2: You understand?
0: Yeah.
1: They all dress alike.
0: Yes.
1: So,
2: oh, yeah. So these are things that really take serious concern.
0: Tell
2: you know?
0: Boy.
2: And we should really, really think serious about them. And they need to help the situation, you know? It's too often that we come on the radio and we ask the parents them to be more helpful to the situation. Some of them, they know what the kids are doing.
0: Oh, yeah.
2: You know? And they know exactly what time the kids leave the home, when they should not leave the home. I mean, say you have a son or daughter and they will stay home all now.
0: Mm-hmm.
2: And then when the night start dusk, then I go work no way, but they might left the home. And you don't have any question to ask them and you don't say nothing to them. You allow them to continue that pattern and that behavior. So when things do fall and become a problem in society, you know, it eventually come from the home. And we have to really take a stand as parents. We got to play our part. You know, you cannot depend upon the social organization, them alone, the school and the government. You cannot depend on them alone. You got to play a part coming out of the home. And that's a serious thing that is taking place within our country. You know, and it is sad. It is sad and real sad. You know, so before we go on any further, I'd like to say good afternoon to JB down there in St. Thomas.
0: Oh, good afternoon, JB, you and your wife, Judith. Good afternoon, Judith, to you guys.
2: Good afternoon to you. And, you know, I must say good afternoon to you, JB. You know, and I have a niece that up Market Street. You have a little boutique thing there. You know, crafted cozy gift shop. You know, she listened to us too. So I must say good afternoon to you, Candace, and your daughter. Good afternoon to you. You know, and she up there in that little business up there. And I must say, good try and I wish your business success. So good afternoon to you. You know, our partner over in Willie Key. You know, our partner Mayfield. You know, good afternoon to you, Mayfield, and Arab and Charlie Bundang. Good afternoon to you all, and you know, good afternoon to the listeners that listen to us every Wednesday. You know, whatever we said here, we do hope that it will bring some sort of relief, and you know, some sort of measure will take from some of the homes then that we are appealing to. So, Blandel, good afternoon to you again, and Miss Atlee, good afternoon to you all. But move over back to the situation. Not move over.
0: Bob Sazan.
2: Back to the situation. You know, you have to excuse me. I was with Move Over last night.
1: You really called me Move Over?
2: No, I was with him last night to this morning.
0: So he's still having any head.
2: So, you know. So, we got to think seriously. And also, Bob Sazan, I saw that they have a fleet of electric cars coming to Antigua for the Chodom session next month.
1: Yes, I heard.
2: And I saw them advertising that they will have a fleet of electric car. And I believe that those cars will stay here after the thing finish. Yeah. I believe so.
1: I hope so.
2: You know, but the government is doing a wonderful job in getting this Chodom things together. And this meeting, it will put Antigua somewhere and the universal map, you see. Even though we are small, we will be recognized for hosting such conference, you know. And we as a people now, we are proud people. But what is taking place now with the violence and the kind of crime that's taking place now, it is not like the Antigua that Antiguan used to live. You know, because when I say Antiguan, I know that we will become more mixed with different nationality. And I know that some of the culture that comes into our country is far different culture that from what we have here, you know. So actually culturally we are different, yes. And certain crime we never have that. And that pattern behaving day by day, high daytime, and gun, and you know, these sort of things. We never reach to that point, and we never have that. And you can tell that Antiguans and in Antigua you have a lot of young people that are following a lot of you know, this Facebook and all these social media and all these different things that you can pick up on the social media, and these things are happening, and to be honest, you know, is the mixed culture that creates some of these violent crime that we are seeing now. You know, because Antiguans, I don't know, a young man that born in Antigua never left Antigua, and you talk to him, you wonder if he come from Jamaica. You know, they were how they want to talk like Jamaican is something good to talk like, and this sort of thing and so. You know, just the bully talking, you know what I mean? And these are things that the young people is adapting, and they're adapting it so fast. And next thing that I would like to see my government put in place, you know, is a proper dress code.
0: Oh yeah.
2: Proper dress code on the street. You should have
0: this parts below them bottom. Me hate for see that shit, man. That is that is like you talk. You like for see that all, man.
2: You should have some sort of penalty, something to deal with that, because all that helped to create a swag, you know. And when you see that sort of swag, Bronx Stars, and you know what is behind that, you know, and these sort of things. So I would like to see my government take a stand with that.
0: Do something about that for you.
2: You know, I would like to see that. I sure that the police will enforce it right away if the government do something about it.
0: Because so, even my daughter, young enough for being my boyfriend for me, such man couldn't come to for me yet. They couldn't come to for me yet. You understand? Before you go any further, they said if an elderly man over this morning dead in their house. Move on a foul play. You understand?
2: Okay.
0: Then come and ask you a question. Remember the 8th October 1974?
2: Yeah.
0: Tomorrow the 8th October 1974.
2: Yeah, the earthquake.
0: 52 years ago. The earthquake.
1: 52.
0: 52.
1: Yeah.
0: Yeah, the earthquake strike us. Tomorrow make 52 years.
1: 5:55 in the morning.
2: Yeah, well, we got to give thanks you have come thus far.
0: Yeah, but me tell a bitch, if me want daughter, they could, she couldn't bring home such man day for me yard. You understand? They couldn't come to for me yet. Me see one day, with the pants below your bottom, boxers a show. You want to say your boxers dirty. You want to say the boxers dirty. Mm-hmm. You understand?
1: Is that so?
0: Huh?
1: Is that so? That's
0: what I'm telling you. You want to say the boxers dirty. I thought they show boxer shots. That don't make no sense at all. Me just say one big chip to just cut for me and go about my business.
1: You remember that song a few years ago, Burning Flame? Show me your boxer shorts.
0: Well, I wish to plenty of that right now. Plenty of that I wish you right now. And big man I do them too now. Big man I do it.
2: Well, Burning Flame song just be a dance.
0: You understand?
1: Yeah.
2: It was a dance.
0: Because right now, I don't know.
2: No, it's a street. Justin.
0: You understand? Them boy boxer shorts dirty, you know what? I tell you show boxer shorts. Yeah, you understand? And as you say, you don't like the government for blame one penalty for the situation. Yeah, it need to be done, beige. Kinda look good at all.
2: Yeah,
0: it look good. I'm gonna ask a member the daddy funeral. You may daddy funeral too. When you see the big grown man with the two big grown picnic.
2: Mm-hmm.
0: How he shot his boxer shots way below his backside. Mm-hmm. That no make no sense. He passed way below his backside. That no make no sense.
1: Need two good ball body right back.
0: For there. Big man. That are two grown children, good one daughter and one son.
1: Yeah.
0: If his son didn't do that, he would like it. But he as a big person, supposed to example, and he do them.
2: Mm-hmm.
0: That doesn't make no sense. You understand? Let me say good afternoon to Big Bobby over in Boston, and his brother Slim and his sister Sandra. Good afternoon to you guys. Come on, man. And to Bronx Stars and sister Annette Dyer, she's listening right now. And to Avril, and to Brenda Lewis,
1: oh, yeah, she's locked
0: Quentin
1: in.
0: Dunning, and Alicia Natalia. Good afternoon to you guys. That no make no sense, beige.
2: No,
0: big bold man, and your pants will be low bottom. That's supposed to make any sense. Beige, our children are gone astray. And me says, as long as me eye open, as long as he lad give me breed, have me breed life in a for me body. Me now go out with grandkids and go astray. I'm going to dip in and put button for my mouth. You understand? Because I thought grandparents are supposed to be there for now too. Help raise the grandchildren and them. Because my mother helped take care of Althea. Calvin, grandmother, they see the grove. Help raise Calvin. And out, then I raise out, I raise a bad egg. Not a bad seed. You understand? So grandparents and all need to do them best for help raise their grandchildren and them. If you see the parents that do something that then grandkids that do something right, think they right, and I say I pick it and I help them, I reach out and help them. Cause I thought I was supposed to do for help them and all too. You understand? My grandkids they come after God, then come them they come first. Them they come first. That right now and so, when they send them a shop and so me tap send them a shop. Because anyway, auntie gonna move right now. Me not take no chance. You understand? My little grandson go after class on Saturday time. And me tell the father, when he can get for go and pick him up, if he drop you off, and he can go back for him, me go stand on the street and wait until the after class over. You understand? For take him home, for walk he come home. You check where me come from? He they were practice pan for school panorama. They saw St. Joseph Academy. And Saturday gone, the father said he could not make it for the way for go back and pick him for carry. Hit upon practice. Me tell the father if he can't make it, me will go wait for him. But happen so, the father go back and pick him up. You understand? Mm. We are not supposed to stand guard for our grandchildren and them too. And we not going to help raise them. Because before time, you used to take a village to raise a child. And trust me, the village and just do well in raising people's children. Because for me time growing up in the Bowlands and so, and my mother and the chief is not talking. Me can't pass the chief and tell the chief how tell the chief how they. Because the chief will put a licking for me. When I go home, I get a licking for my old lady. You understand? Mm. So the peers and so, and have the differences in the village and so, you can't pass the elderly them and tell them how they, because they get blood for them. Now, if you pick them and pass somebody and telling them how they, and you get for fine out, you're not saying, they're both for say how they. You understand?
2: Yeah.
0: The kind of situation they didn't feel.
2: Yeah, that's what some of them be.
0: Yeah. So someone then tap, the mother say howdy, no.
2: Then
0: it takes a village to raise a child.
2: Then I have
0: to
2: say howdy to nobody.
0: To nobody. Yeah. You understand what I say?
2: And that is so bad, you know.
0: Boy, babe, that they make themselves tall, cousin.
2: You know, as I say, you know.
0: It is so, like, so sad.
2: Just like so many parents, them, they walk in with their daughter. Their
0: yes,
2: son,
0: somebody just and, like them. And the same shirt, clothes on the bottom.
2: They will
0: the
2: pass
0: same breast
2: you.
0: Outside. And so.
2: They will pass you and don't tell you how they.
0: You understand what I say?
2: So the kid don't have that principle.
0: No.
2: To say he can take an example of mommy or daddy.
0: For say good morning, good afternoon.
2: Good morning, good afternoon. You know. And,
0: wow.
2: And these are things that really get away unless society get to a point to where it is.
0: You understand?
2: You see?
0: Because, babe, when we work, you know, back in the days, Papa VC time, me went to Papa VC office, to for a job off one letter. And every time I go, I say, good morning, a bunch of them inside, then they answer. And one day, could not take it anymore. When I go, I say, good morning. Nobody answer. Babe, me turn up. In the middle of the office, I say, even me come in and I say good morning, I say I have no manners. And when I come, I say good morning, I na answer me. Based for the next morning, I go back into the office day. The minister have never said the word yet. They don't tell me good morning.
2: Mm-hmm.
0: You understand? I say, me come and I tell I hold, I say I have no manners. And when I come and I tell I hold, I still na answer me.
1: No kind of home training.
0: You hear me say?
1: But in New York, the children will pass. They never say good morning, good afternoon.
0: I'm telling you, boy.
1: They just pass.
0: Until it's last day, our last hour.
1: New York is worse.
2: Well, you see the culture again. You see what I'm talking about? Culture.
1: Look.
2: You know?
1: I used to show up to work in the morning, right? As an electrician in Ashanti. And I say good morning. Somebody might say, what the hell is so good about the morning?
0: Oh, boy.
2: Yeah.
0: Oh, boy.
1: They woke up.
2: Yeah.
1: But, I don't know.
0: Mm-mm.
1: So, I stopped saying it.
0: It's supposed to be a good morning because you're alive.
1: Why, people don't want to hear you saying good morning. Because
0: it's supposed to be good and then feel. Once you're alive, it's supposed to be a good morning.
1: When you get on the job in the morning.
0: Because you're
1: when you get on the job in the morning, like a continuation from yesterday.
0: Oh, just, boy.
1: They'll start talking to you.
0: Mm-mm.
2: Yeah.
1: A continuation.
0: Mm.
1: About the job. This, that.
2: Yeah, but that
1: no good morning.
2: that's how they behave because I experience it.
0: Mm-mm.
2: You know, I experience it. So I don't still say good morning, and some of them will answer, and some would not.
0: Mm-hmm.
2: You see, but these things are happening in our country that we never accustomed
0: tall,
2: to.
0: Tall.
2: We never Mm-mm. accustomed to things like this.
0: Me tell it then feel.
2: Never.
0: It's scary. It is really, really scary. Let me say good afternoon to the Warrens over the quick side. Mr. Warren and his children, Desiree, my wife and Sandra, and Travis and Trevin, and my son Calvin Esdale. Good afternoon to you guys, and the friend Kaki. Good afternoon. Beji bad.
2: Yeah,
0: it is. And Mary, good afternoon to you, hon. It is really, really awful. You know, but me, they like to see the youths and them, let this country bounce back. Make one 360 degrees turn around. Because what is going on in a good for the youth and tall. It is not good at all. In a good. I won't be so concerned. I have grandchildren. I have great grand. Right? I have plenty nieces and nephews and plenty great nieces and nephews too. You understand? Mm. It is really, really sad. It's sad. It's a sad day in our country to see what the youth and them this country turn to. Bitch boy, me tell you boy. Sometimes I suffer my head hurt me when I see certain things that's up on the street. I say if I want to take one, certain other artists and so based me no walk now. I no walk certain street artists and so now. I don't. You understand? Because one day, me left my yard and I come up for come ZDK area, right? When I was by the Spanish and by the Kennedy, my car, I come. So I say, I'm going to take the shortcut. So I turn down Stetson Avenue. You understand? And Benjamin me turned down a car come at the same time. And he turned the corner with me. And before you know it, the car, me see the car pass no kind of speed. Mm. Benjamin me look at the car slow down. You understand? In the middle road. And beige, the car dark like a midnight. You hear me tell you?
2: Mm-hmm.
0: And for the time you see that the beige, me take one 360 degree turn and me turn back. You check where me come from? Mm. And me head straight across Bird Road. Okay? One day me come again. One day catch me by the laundry again. And beige, before I go to the DK Giat, a white rental too. You have one arm logo panday. And before I go to the DK Giat, the car fly past me. It turned on Stetson Avenue. And it swing across wow and road. And before I go to the right, so the car turn back on Bird Road again and then feel.
2: Uh-huh.
0: You hear me say?
2: Mm.
0: I just easy as a dick a gate and just go to the gate house, go sit down for like a while. Coming in the walk carrying an auntie right now. Mm. You understand what I say? I say, when I reach the yet and the car don't pass me, go down Stetson Avenue, swing across the road, come up on All Saints Main Road and swing back in from Burnwood again.
2: Mm.
0: You understand?
2: I saw it.
0: Okay then. So, bitch, you have to be careful. Right now, I tell you, I left Bowlands. I left Bowlands at the age of 18. And the one place me live in the town and the Atas, Birdwood to be exact. I never live nowhere tall, but Atas from Birdwood, this is so. And the first time for my entire life, me afraid for walk from Birdwood.
1: So why you left country so early?
0: I said I left country, I not gonna lie for tell you, I said I left country at the age of 18. Okay? That is why I left country at the age of 18. Right?
2: Only for left, you left. I'm one way.
0: I left.
1: A big man, you play them.
0: Yes.
1: You want sleep side?
0: Yes.
1: Ah.
0: Want lie down side?
1: All right.
0: So, my left country coming to talk and lie down side.
1: All right. Amen.
0: Because after mama say, I have a wife in the Bowlands.
1: Mm.
0: Because I'm like, for somebody, some family member. You understand?
1: Yeah.
0: And family member from Jesus go right on the old road. So, the wife road, if I left to come to call a boyfriend.
2: Mm.
0: Hunting, you come here, come from?
1: Hunting for water.
0: I'm from left country at the age of 18, right? And a bird would me live pan fan since that until now. And the first time I ever afraid for work, pan bird would. Never afraid.
2: Yeah, the situation. Hey, the situation.
0: Okay.
2: The situation change, you know. And
0: you hear me say?
2: And it getting more serious.
0: All right, cause. Me remember, right? 1976, me pregnant with Calvin. Me walk up Princess Street cause come when me get up the night, I'm smiling, I reach over work yet. I'm feel restless. I know when you're heavy pregnant and so during the time I'm in June, you know, summer kick in. So the place hot. Taz I left out to the house and say me do like a walk up and down for you know, come out the house and walk up and down.
1: Yeah.
0: When me come up, me go left Birdwood, me reach up on the end of the corner, but go to Princess Street, coming back up.
1: Yeah.
0: When me come back up, I say, old man, I run, I come up Princess Street. He said, ma'am, how far you go? He said, just cross the road. He said, go quick, or go to come down Browns Avenue. Then feel, me don't know which room I could run.
1: But did you see the ghost?
0: No, it's our ghost that comes on Browns Avenue.
1: Why would you run and you can't see no ghost?
0: What? Tarzan, me see the man run breathless. What you want me to do?
1: Well, he would have to run by himself. Once I can't see him,
0: hello.
1: I won't be running.
0: Then feel, he almost said the back in 1976.
2: Mm, you know
0: what? Nobody can tell you kind of lie there.
1: But I won't believe him.
0: Why?
1: Because I can't see it.
0: Why? So we can't see him. Let me the man to see it. The man see him. The man say, miss.
1: So I let him run.
0: Well, me run. Can we go save for me and put my unborn child life?
1: Yes, but can't you, do nothing.
0: What?
1: You can't do nothing.
0: Well, you can say that. The man said, based on fire, you're going to cross the road. He said, hurry up.
1: I don't believe that.
0: What? He said, you believe that. So you don't believe ghosts are walking, so unborn stars
1: are? But they can't do anything.
0: What me know?
2: Yeah, what did the man tell you? So
0: the man tell me what you tell me you, what I'm supposed to do.
2: You know how to talk.
0: I said, but
1: look, I work in cemetery with
0: you. I don't care what.
1: In the night.
0: Me not work in a cemetery.
1: In the night doing electrical work.
0: Me not be zombie. What me doing a cemetery at night?
1: Never heard anything. Never.
0: Well, you never seen them. I can't see them, but me can't see them.
2: Hmm. Well, these things that happen. These things happen.
0: Yes.
2: But
0: me tell you.
2: But you somebody want you about fire, you know, go on.
0: Me somebody drunk, Saza.
2: You're going to fire?
1: Good afternoon, ZDK Radio.
3: Hey, good afternoon.
1: Good afternoon, Mr. Suki Simon. How are you doing?
3: Hello?
1: Yeah. How are you?
3: I'm okay.
1: I hear that. You're coming from, coming from the cold.
3: Because they tell me come back to down the road the time when my friend dead in the house, boy.
1: Yeah, in Overs, yes, I heard. They found an elderly person died in a house in
3: Overs. I spoke with him up to, he used to work at Sammy Supermarket a long time.
1: Okay.
3: I spoke with him up to Mont because I came back on Friday.
1: Yeah.
3: And I went by, he's one of the most kindest persons you can ever meet.
1: Okay.
3: No mind where you live.

0: And you tell Andy, look, I carry that day in a quarrel, in a cost, while you can make it ego.
1: Yeah.
0: But I'm here listening to you guys.
1: So that's
0: trying to clean up the house right now.
1: So that's why you call. You could make it in.
2: Yes.
0: I'm cleaning up the house right now.
1: Because you don't have no gas in your car.
0: Yeah. Me no like you, Hamid.
1: Mid.
0: Yeah, so I'm just here cleaning up, doing some cleaning.
1: Yeah.
0: But I'm here listening to you guys.
1: All right.
0: And it's so true, eh? Some All of right. us parents. Yeah. Some of us parents are to be blamed. And it's not the first time on this show it was is talked about.
1: Mm-hmm.
0: You have your children, and yes, some of them have license, but they're not working away, and they bring rent a car come park up in front of the yard. Rent a car come park in your yard, and you don't care because you now like get right now them a job you go work, them come pick you up.
1: I hear that.
0: But if we parents don't do something about it. Hold on, baby. Hey, that stuff okay? Okay. Yeah. And it's really have to do two jobs.
1: Yeah.
0: They have to do two jobs, but yet still, you can manage to find out from your children where he was yesterday, where he was last night. Because some of us father, you know, they are nothing but some dirty, good for not neglect, you know.
1: Yeah, yeah.
0: We have the children and them, and we don't look after them.
1: You call them sperm donors.
0: So the mother,
1: sperm donors,
0: have to grind night and day.
1: Yeah.
0: To make sure that the children is okay.
1: Yeah.
0: You see, and until they do something. In law. I hear the other day they were saying that they're going to pass a law that while you are a child neglector, you have your childhood, see them and you're working, it will be a compulsory that they take the money out of your salary to go to that parent.
1: Well, that's what they do in New York.
0: Huh?
1: That's what they do in New York.
0: You see? And I think that would be the best thing. That would be the best thing.
1: And they put a hole
0: for those,
1: they also put a hole in your passport. You can't travel.
0: Exactly. Exactly. You can't run, going away.
1: Nope.
0: You see? And my next thing and all, good afternoon. My next thing and all that I'm very worried about. Ago, I was reading Antigua News and I heard the Prime Minister say that the amount of non-nationals in our prison. And most of them that is there, is not to know simple crime, because crime is crime.
1: Yes.
0: Some of them is for knife, gun, and it's about stick up, because they use knife and stick up people too.
1: Yeah.
0: You see? And the Prime Minister said when they don't do the time, they come out, they're going back to their country.
1: Send them home.
0: I agree with him.
1: Send them home.
0: I agree with him. And we can't depend on just the government to do things. We have to play our part. You see something, say something. But some of us intend, when we see something, we keep our mouth closed. And sometimes some of those people that we're protecting, they are the ones that harming the whole nation. They are the architect of this thing that is going around. And if you notice that most of the people that they catch, let me give them an age, if I'm about 25 come down, 25 come down, or maybe lower. What in this whole wide world in Antigua and Barbuda these people want? What it is, you have work for do. You know what I'm going to look work for do. But you want to sit down and see somebody go to work. And when you feel they have money, you broke their house, put knife at them through it. You put gun, you shot them. You listen, Mr. Prime Minister, thank you very much. increase them. Could have fooled me, pick me and them. Then some of us, parents, need to learn. We need to learn. And they're talking about, oh, jail is not clean to hold human being. But if you know that, keep out of there.
1: Where they want to go to a hotel?
0: Well, probably they want the hotel. I was listening to another show this morning on ZDK when they're saying they were talking about the prison system. I think I heard Alibi say not no cutie. Benjamin is saying he's going to build a prison. It will happen. It's going to happen. Will happen.
1: Okay.
0: And one more thing, I heard Stan say yesterday morning, he guarantee his Antigua people money is going to bring the royal family. Let me tell you, British Airways belongs to them. When them are going with the Prime Minister, the Queen, the Princess, British Airways, I could have feared them that they have to carry them in a car, them nothing for trouble.
1: People really can talk some garbage.
0: Huh?
1: People really can talk some garbage.
0: I stand, if you're listening, I couldn't get in this morning. I was going to correct that. Just like they have Air Force One. And anywhere the president go, Air Force One carry heat. British Airways belongs to England. And I could have two cheer them. They can say they want one plane to carry them. And he have to carry them. So, in a car, and I want you to understand, the king is still the head of Commonwealth. He is the head of Commonwealth. So, talking these kind of things, I think before we go on radio and say anything, we have to find out what it is to talk about. Not just to talk and think you are right.
2: Yeah, but Suki.
0: Listening.
2: When did it have the first conference out of the university out there?
0: Yeah.
2: You know all those delegations that come from the different countries. You know all of them come with their money and some taximen make like 5 to 6 thousand US,
0: even Sharky.
2: US dollars, Sharky. You know.
0: Sharky said he do very well.
2: US dollars, you know, and it's not the government of Antigua Barbuda
0: no.
2: pay. Is the country that they leave from, just like an Antiguan delegation leave to go to anything. The Antigua delegation will be sponsored by the Antigua government. And
0: that
2: the Antigua government will give them the stipend, whatever they have to travel or whatever it is. And they get spend the money too. But what I'm saying is that why Antigua would have to pay for a representative to come from the monarchy? I am saying to you, any collective and sensible people would not ever think that. Because what? Every government and every country that going to have representative here, they will be paid and sponsored by the government of their country to come here.
0: But that is how it goes, babe.
2: You know, and the spindoff.
0: That is how it goes.
2: The spindoff is what they bring here and leave here.
0: You can remember one time. They used to penalize Lester Bird. Say Lester Bird get government money for travel and no go hotel. He have friends in kind of American. You remember them kind of something?
2: Yeah, I remember those now arguments.
0: You see? And they said that about the Labour Party government all the time. Because, let me tell you something. When you're going to say things and you don't certain, use the word alleged, please. So you can be corrected.
2: Yeah, but but government money is to make certain that they have proper accommodation for them.
0: I understand it's over 5,000 people is coming.
2: That is where...
0: I stand for correction.
2: That is
0: and
2: where...
0: And government...
2: That is where government, anti-government money will spend. Will spend in the accommodation to host them while they're being here.
0: And, that's what and I
2: we,
0: know.
2: And we got to beef up our security. We got to do all sort of
0: that's
2: things.
0: What I know.
2: That is what Antigua government money will spend in. Not for them to travel to come here. So if Sandu said that he should really study it and find out before he say. You know. And that's the reality. No.
0: Anyway, I will continue listening to you guys. I'm trying to get some things done here.
2: Okay, so why you say you're back since Friday?
0: Yeah, I passed by Mama Rose because Mama Rose have a cousin come with me named Biza. And Biza wanted to see her. So I passed by her with him. But the daughter said she wasn't home.
2: Oh, okay.
3: Mm-hmm. Friday afternoon?
0: No, Saturday.
3: Oh, Saturday.
0: Saturday.
3: You know, my mommy has come by French at the time.
0: Yeah. And we passed there today, but he gets so mad, he go to the bank and something happened. So he tell me to go home until tomorrow. So he rest up right now.
3: Oh, okay.
0: Because he come for wedding too, and I cousin wedding.
3: Oh, okay.
0: Eileen, everybody was at the wedding.
3: Okay.
0: Wedding was nice.
3: Okay then.
0: Bubuk. Remember Bubuk?
3: Yeah.
0: Bubuk get married.
3: Okay.
0: What a wedding.
3: Wow.
0: And you know, it came when people's place.
3: A wire. Hey.
0: Look, 20 people was there, Madeline, Jacinta.
3: Okay.
0: 20 people from the family was there.
3: Oh.
0: Yeah, they was there, everything went good.
2: Well, I want family.
0: Congratulations, Bubuk, congratulations. And you and your wife together for 20-something years.
3: Wow.
0: Now you all married, you all have a 15-year-old son.
3: Okay.
0: So now you all married, expect it to go even better.
3: That is good.
0: Yeah. So I will continue listening to you guys off here.
3: All right.
0: Okay.
2: All right. Thanks for your input. Thank you. Yeah. So.
3: Cause me tell you.
2: You have a cousin that married. Also, you have a cousin that married.
3: That married.
2: Yeah.
3: Congratulations to him.
2: And I must
4: if you'd
2: say,
4: like to make a call, please hang up and try again.
2: I must say
4: if you need
2: that,
4: help, hang up and then dial your operator.
2: Sympathy greetings goes out to my cousin Kitty.
3: Yes, my pass.
2: Kitty.

0: brother.
1: Yeah, his brother passed, and Kitty have to leave today.
2: Yeah, be gone, Ghana?
1: No, he gone to the
2: America?
1: State. Yeah, yeah.
2: Okay, wish him all the best. Tell him his condolences.
1: His brother passed, so sympathy greetings goes out to him.
2: Yeah,
1: and his family. You know,
2: don't forget Friday's Mean Machine, brother.
1: Yes, and to Mean Machine, to you know, sympathy greetings goes out to you all. You know, but it is true that the government should really take stand and step within certain things that take in place, and as we said that we would love to see
2: but certain
1: things.
2: Hold on a bit, cause 1 minute. When Stan supposed to think that the government will bring the Queen and the King and tea, he got paper and passage. What is wrong with them people and so? They're so political that they think straight and so?
0: You've got a load on mind.
2: You understand what I'm saying? Why is it that they think the government will go responsible for bringing the King and the Queen from England? That make any sense to you?
0: And politics is going
2: to... They're so political and they think that before politics, they talk and they think and so now.
0: Politics is going to raise the pressure. And then kept stroke and dead.
2: Jack a beg a beg.
0: Politics pan a mind too much. That's
2: a beg.
0: Some of them in Antigua. Politics.
2: Just give me a break, right?
0: Pressure gonna
2: please
0: come
2: a beg them, Jack.
1: You know that's.
2: Come here, ask one question. England so badly that the King and Queen can pay away for come Antigua.
1: But the family is so bad.
2: That make any sense to you?
1: Biden won't take it too.
2: To come here? Even that one get political soldier. Yeah. That's why I talk politics and on the bed. Me keep me. I want to come election time. You can look for me. You understand? But me really want to deal with them and so because some of them just trust some nonsense. That means I understand them. So me just kind of leave politics alone right now and so. You check where me come from? Cause they have guided me to start good and so. And when he saw them from Market Street, when the police officer intervened for tap, one murder was taking place by Market Street, he commanded, he started to jump on Gaston Brown. So Gaston Brown can tap the boy from Market Street in the back. And Gaston Brown make this happen, and all of a sudden. And me try to talk to him, and he went some bad that upon me. You understand? And a couple weeks after, me tell him, hey, you don't, no. You keep your holy jack, me can't manage. Me just can't deal with that, and so I too political, and I cannot deal with it. You understand? I can't want to cuss people and abuse me because of politics, you know, me back Labour Party. You all trust all licking words for me. And I come on car when you don't tell you, no. Keep your holy jack, me nobody want to. Me nobody want to.
1: Yeah, the politics.
2: Oh gosh,
1: that's
2: man. Me sick of them and this ignorance.
1: And people want to put everything in
2: the politics. Politics straight for everything.
1: Politics and politics.
2: Oh, Lord, yeah.
1: You know? But it cannot be like that, and it should not be, you know.
2: You beg someone pardon, Jack. Me never like to tell nobody.
1: I voted in the US in the Virgin Island already, and I take part in election in the Virgin Island. I used to campaign for an Antiguan by the name of George Goodwin. He's from All Saints, and he won for the Senate, and he won, and I campaigned for him. And the day of the election, they sent me from St. Thomas over to St. John to work on the election day. So I was over St. John on that day. And I experienced the first time that I vote in the Virgin Island. I experienced that you vote today and you campaign with a placard and everything today. And by the time of the election done tonight, you get up to work tomorrow, you don't see nothing about politics or hear nothing about politics.
2: That's Nantiga, boy, bitch.
1: You understand? The thing gone back to normal, and people pick up the duty, and there's no blame and name and blame in and out of that election. And that's the way I see politics should go. When election finish, just diffuse yourself, release the hot air, and pick up a fresh air, and move on. Because what? The election is just about five months ago.
2: Cause
1: and we cannot pulverize ourselves for the next 4 years and 7 months.
2: So one of the things, so Jack, so one of the things, so me not trouble this with them. No, during election, Gandhi, no, they more than a tap talk to me because of, just because of election. And when election don't know, no, come for tell me how they and so. Based when he hear them trouble because of politics, no. When he hear the politics times, I'm quiet down. They tell me no, no, come in again and say, you know, I'm going by with you. Me, I'm going by with you. Can we get plenty of enemy for election, God? This is so. You know, so I may say, just because I have my t-shirt, I have my party collar, you can't come back with me. And you know who me vote for since 19 when? Eh? Since 19 when me vote for Labour. Since 1976. Me not ever change now. Me not ever change. And even the vote Labour, me not vote for nobody. I'm done talk.
1: Yeah, well, but some people, you know, you can say the same thing. Some people will not vote for the Labour Party, period.
2: Just like me.
1: And we understand that.
2: Me, just like me.
1: So okay. I understand that about you. It is the same how I want you to understand that about me. Because I would not vote for the UPP.
2: Never.
1: And no term.
2: Never.
1: Okay?
2: Never,
1: and,
2: ever.
1: And you should have that. That is your prerogative. But I have one too. So when we come to that point, we must have some.
2: I don't understand how
1: we must have some mutual understanding, and we can discuss and we can set things. And if things are right, say it right. If things are wrong, say it wrong.
2: My name say, I the government and Tiga bring everybody here now. Everybody fast to come and Tiga here.
1: Yeah.
2: Because it's really not for Sunday now.
1: Yeah,
2: because well. If you can't win that 5 hours, say, well, at the government I bring the King Charles and the wife here. They don't say anything. Just yeah, give me a break,
1: yeah,
2: man.
1: Yeah, these things,
2: it's
1: these
2: a political
1: things are not supposed to be.
2: Come on, Ja.
1: You're not supposed to be. And Antiguans need to move away. Move away from that sort of politics.
2: Political man. You can't do it.
1: Move
2: when you
1: from that sort of politics.
2: We can't stand you in this now.
1: I am saying to people, especially our countrymen, citizens of Antigua Barbuda, I am saying to you, your opportunity will come that you go and vote for who you want to vote for. The opportunity will come that if you're satisfied with what the government is doing, it's up to you still to vote for them. If you're dissatisfied, it's up to you still to vote against them. And I am saying to you, as a people, you must not pulverize yourself with the dumb and foolish politics that you are getting from the other side of the aisle. Because the other side of the aisle would never tell you what is good for Antigua and what they see that is very good. And they will never compliment the government of the day for doing something that is good and right. It was really a joy to listen to Trevor Walker.
2: Yes.
1: Within the parliament.
2: Serious. I mean, enjoy hearing him in our life.
1: Within the parliament of Antigua Barbuda.
2: I mean, enjoy hearing him that day.
1: Because the other day.
2: Okay.
1: The other day, he know that crime have no color.
2: Okay, then. Hold on. You talking to one cause. I see someone post on Facebook, right? This is the Renaissance. This is crime. So I'm not going to take players.
1: Yeah.
2: And I'm going like I say. And the same Antigua law living now. Yeah. And it can happen to them and the family members. Like my boss because it happened. And I'm glad for it happened. Or this is the Renaissance. This is the red is bread. You know, all that kind of crap.
1: Yeah.
2: A far Antigua this be.
1: Yeah.
2: You understand what I'm saying? And if he come from doorstep, he can come from your doorstep too.
1: I saw
2: your family member doorstep as well.
1: I saw some of the comments on the Facebook.
2: Tell you?
1: And I said to myself, how people can be so dumb?
2: Rubbish.
1: How you can be so dumb?
2: I celebrate crime.
1: Yeah?
2: I celebrate crime.
1: America have a dollar.
2: Why me tell you, boy?
1: And the dollar mark in God we trust.
2: You're celebrating crime.
1: You're going to tell me that the sort of crime and behavior of a lot of folks in America.
2: Oh, my.
1: You're going to say, this is the dollar that Mark
2: you
1: is
2: say?
1: No, not because the prime minister and the government have a thing that's the Renaissance.
2: Jesus.
1: You don't mean that the crime are the Renaissance.
2: But
1: you don't mean that. That you see the crime and you put the crime in there. You know.
2: Me beg them.
1: The people that commit crime is not Glaston allow them, is not Glaston tell them, is not Cutie tell them, is not this. And some of you that out there, oh, Cutie should resign. God, this a happen and that a happen.
2: Right now,
1: how
2: then I never get a backlash in America Day. Because I hear say that Iran, aside the concern, Iran can bomb Los Angeles and them, right?
1: Mm-hmm.
2: And like I say, and a part of his territory be.
1: Mm-hmm.
2: And a US country, Los Angeles and them be.
1: No.
2: You understand?
1: No. Mm,
2: Monday, I tell you.
1: He talks much rubbish.
2: You hear me say?
1: As far as he can say,
2: Iran can bomb them place there.
1: Like me, because, just simply because they don't appreciate it.
2: Eh?
1: Yeah, and if you know with he, you know that that's
2: so you know like we see 2 million Americans dead, because of your rubbish. Like you go start war with Iran, then you know you can't finish. You understand? You in the end, and I bow down to him.
1: Yeah,
2: and you go start the war with the people and them.
1: And up to now,
2: they can't come to an agreement.
1: He can't get reason why he started.
2: You understand?
1: Mm.
2: But the Monday, I don't know.
1: Look and see what really happened. What take place?
2: Why?
1: There?
2: Bitch, me not lie.
1: What take place? Israel pull you out.
2: Okay, then. And now Israel finde.
1: And now Israel pull you out.
2: Israel back off. And le finde.
1: Israel back off. And he want to be the warlord.
2: Yeah. I tell you, in the bone of everybody, in the world. You can imagine, I don't see man, that don't suck at myself. Boy, the man is sick, boy. Me not do this politics, auntie. Bitch, you don't hide know that me can't manage the politics business, tal. Because when we see some of them suddenly comment on Facebook and talk about the crime, they all out do a step. And you go out and say when anybody get robbed, a Labour Party supporters alone get robbed.
1: Mm.
2: You understand?
1: Mm.
2: So you celebrate the robbery. You celebrate alone get robbed.
1: Mm.
2: You understand?
1: Mm.
2: So you celebrate the robbery.

0: daughter at the time she go come first in school. Come on. And you people me day. Yeah, but blame you people. I said because you people they work the far house at daytime. And shoot up the house. Whenever I go to burglar by our whole house. Which means the two like on beige. Yeah, I don't like it, the burglar bar business. No, because, but we have to do it.
1: Because he fire again.
0: That is what I'm saying.
1: No,
0: so because they wouldn't do when they do our high daytime, make me end up now and go to burglar bar as far the whole house. You understand? Smile, you just left the man and came here work beige. Just left the man and came for Alberton Hospital. And by the time we should work, Smiley called me. And the first two times I ever see Smiley cry when the mother passed and when they broke in the house high daytime. The man said, just carry me work and turn back and go back home. Then I'm gone to the house and take a bath at something.
1: That means the coupe?
0: Yes, and he would walk through the window to the roadside. Pan the gallery. Then go through the window there. You understand?
1: That
0: and from the top, I ended up a burglar by the whole house.
1: That means then you was only a person?
0: And put them inside.
1: As a little person, you
0: they put in.
1: Because I get to realize.
0: And then you people, the poor then.
1: I get to realize that the older folks. The older young man them at work at Pikinaga with
0: and
1: them.
0: They told me understand them. They were encouraging the young one for the robbery.
1: And they put Pikinaga for go to window.
0: Okay.
1: And open door. And these are the things.
0: Yeah, I tell you.
1: So all these things.
0: Hi, man. I mean, I blame you people for say, well, are you people in the poor and you people crying me be? You understand? So why know you I think a gas and crime? Because I'm a worker. I do people chopping this. You mean happen you people time and all too? It was happening then. Oh, what a joke at all. Well, I'm trying body with that ignorance.
1: But I don't know how poor people think because from the time I know that it's reached to a height right now and it's like an epidemic,
0: okay,
1: you know?
0: Then.
1: But then I remember days you have Hash Rider, you have Bulgan, you have all these folk, men coming up there and you just brand them with the kind of activity that has take place. But then after we move into this era, we have modern ways that crime are committed now, and the crime that are committed right now is not I would say an antique thing to me, because to me, I personally believe. That someone out there that are sponsoring these guns, I personally believe that the sources that these guns are coming from, I believe that the government should take a stand and find out and get to the root of the source. Because if you don't dig out the root, if you don't take out the root
0: and tap the tree farm grow,
1: the tree will continue to grow.
0: Okay.
1: And the guns that are on the street, you call that the branches that coming from the root. And you got to get to the root. If you have suspect, if you have anyone that you know, according to what I heard, they say, oh, businessman, they are bringing gun and a sell gun. Well, if all that is true, and you can have the slightest information about that, is something to take a look at. Is something that you can work around and get to the root of it. Because what? We got to kill this plant. We got to kill this plant. That name gun crime. We got to do that.
0: Tell the boy.
1: And there is no way that you can get certain information and keep it and then you allow this thing to fester and you allow it to go further.
0: Because some of them believe it because the Labour Party, so they're glad to see you go further and further. So they will see things and nothing and I say nothing. Yeah. I don't know what happened to Beige.
1: Yeah, well, uh-huh. Holy for them, as we said earlier, a lot of folks put politics in everything. And the politics of the day is not helping the situation. The situation needs more attention from each and every citizen of Antigua Barbuda. It does not mean that is the church alone. It does not mean that is the prime minister or the party in power. You that live in a home that know, you know you have a son, you know you have a grandson, you know you have

0: ever. And you know the behavior. And you see when they left your house.
1: Okay.
0: You know they're not working nowhere.
1: All right.
0: You see the things they have.
1: Okay.
0: You get to realize that he flashing this, he flashing that.
1: Uh-huh.
0: And not settle for it because you know in our work.
1: Okay,
0: no
1: then.
0: Way.
1: They see me on gold chain on the neck.
0: Yeah.
1: Watch Pani Han. We get them some the farm. You understand? We get them farm.
0: You know?
1: Tall. You see, just go change.
0: Yeah.
1: Here we are, start to fancy this and fancy that. You know, to ask some question. We get them farm. You not give him. Father not give nothing that work in a place. We get them farm. You not ask some question.
0: I know some parents. I know some parents settle and satisfied to know that their son or the daughter is involved in drug.
1: Okay.
0: Pushing.
1: Okay.
0: And these sort of things. And they satisfied to know that they have money and they can give them money.
1: Okay then.
0: And they settle for that.
1: Mm.
0: But at the same time, they're cultivating a culture.
1: All right.
0: That would not fit in society, you know, in terms of what we're trying to cut out. We are trying to cut out this gang.
1: Mm.
0: And we are trying to cut out this turf. And all these things bring on the same crime business.
1: Okay.
0: This turf business and this gang business and me not buy from you and you not come here and sell them for me turf and you know all these things. And we are saying that these things need to curve and stop. And the young men and the young women who are involved in such activity, you don't need no gun.
1: Hmm.
0: You don't need no gun to know if a man hold you. The first thing you think about, I've got empty gun, bunny.
1: Mm.
0: You don't need that. You watch too much movie.
1: Because the truth is, let me hear all the on the street and so, see, lad. Sometimes wish me different money queen for hear certain things and so.
0: Mm.
1: You understand? Because the thing that you hear all on the street and so, boy, boss, me tell you, it's bad. It's really, really bad. You understand? They said in a jail, and they attack one time, two days a jail, and sudden, about too much gun they have, and whatever gun they have outside here, yeah, I want to take away from them, and I'm not going to tell her gun outside here. Yeah. Come on, baby, it's bad. It's really bad. I'm not going to lie to tell you, it's, as I say already, me say it's scary. You understand? You see, me over there, I started with Frenchie. Oh, you're with Frenchie. 6 o'clock done.
0: Yeah.
1: When 6 o'clock come, me go home. Cause me now come back out of my house again. 6 o'clock, they're supposed to, 6:30, they're supposed to meet by the street. Come me now out the panel street at 6:30. Unless, and I saw me go to me hang my wife to carry me and drop me back up from my yard. Me now pass street at 6:30 at night.
0: What?
1: You understand?
0: What I would also like to see is that when you go to jail for certain crime, when you finish spend the time.
2: Well, I'm very good radio. Hello?
1: I say ready, I say again, I have my grandkids and them beige. I just send Papa and them a shop, owned by Glenda. Right? You run into something, say, go buy a bag of ice, something, say, go get their shop and so. Then feel all that me tap do. I just send them no longer no shop. You understand? I want to take again, I like beige. You come down, you know, when I'm, where call them? One small residential area. And if you see the vehicle, I'm a fly down the road and sudden then feel. You hear me say, miss your bus coming this morning from Princess Street. I went by the shop to get something. And while I was there standing talking to the shop owner, miss your bus, two bus, as a matter of fact, coming from south side. And beige, then fly down Princess Street, I got to set up a VC bird, run away. The run away for airport, after the plane for takeoff.
0: Mm.
1: You understand? You kind of come in and smile, come in like this, and they drive a vehicle like that, and the bus full of passenger. Full of passenger. Beige never left me out to ride this or so. Coming in and ride in the go bus station. If you say it was on the head of Princess Street, Beige.
0: Yeah, but after they repave the road, then.
1: You hear me say?
0: They should put back in the
1: speed bump on them.
0: You know?
1: Sometimes if you see a flight past Bird Road, I'm a tap there, say, boy, me not even die if I flight past Bird Road now. But when I run for me wall, yeah. Meanwhile, I got time for police come. I'm a very serious.
0: Mm.
1: Baby, so the flight class Bird Road. You understand? Like the airport road. upon one way. Mm. One small residential area, I fly to one small little hotel like that day. You understand? Come on, man. They can do better. They can drive better. Not only can you look at that, not artists, man. I don't need that. And until they kill somebody in the artists, I'm not going to stop doing the shit. But you don't kill anybody in the artists before police come in. What happened to you? Because I will be sure you walk and deal with. I can't drive to no small area like artists, man. I cannot do this.
0: Yeah, well,
1: and if Mr. Darryl Matthews is listening, I beg you, please. Come back and put back his people from Birdwood and put one from Princess Street. It is not safe right now from Princess Street and Birdwood right now. In the safe. I can't deal with this no more, man. One of the thing again, beige. Me know I'm to APA, right? But Saturday morning gone. APA girl some water. Cousin, are the dirtiest water me ever come across. You can't give me any kind of water if you use any house. And for a wash nobody can. You can't bathe in the water. They kept some wash up ways with them. Me don't know what is going on with the pipe and them. But whatsoever carry on, bathe, and if you do something about them. Bathe the water dirty. My neighbor wants spread. She mash in the sun spoil. The water mash the woman's son.
2: No, mama.
0: Mm.
2: Once they disturb the old pipe system.
1: You understand?
2: It will disturb the water system.
1: Oh, gosh.
2: You have to run for a while to clear out.
1: Boom, Sazan, me say me go on in the shower. Say me go wash me here. Me start to wash me here. Me don't wash up me here. Me lock off the pipe. No, say me go take one shower one time.
2: Yeah.
1: I want to joke at all. So you're going to tell me if you turn on the shower, get a step back. When me see the water, see? Me go lock off the shower.
2: So you got blonde hair.
1: What?
2: Blonde hair.
1: But when you start to strip this, I mash the water, they mash up people's skin.
0: They should have
2: yeah,
0: flush.
2: But the water have to be run off before.
1: Taz and the water run for the whole day, so. You flush. Can't go with the water for the whole of Saturday.
2: You know how much miles the pipe?
1: The water run dirty for the whole of Saturday.
2: Yeah, because the once they're working on the system and they disturb the
1: But tell us something that out the turn on the water for do nothing.
2: Yes, they should.
1: Say something to us.
2: They should bleed the system before.
1: Tell us that they're going to do something else to turn on the pipe even
2: they should
1: for
2: bleed,
1: the water.
2: They should bleed the system before.
1: Oh, gosh.
0: They should flush it.
1: Yes. You understand
2: okay.
1: That, babe?
2: That's the word. Flush it before.
1: You never tell me, call me daughter, tell she listen to me.
2: But no, you got to pay for that water.
1: Yeah, no pay the gun because the water, the water so dirty.
2: Yeah.
1: You ever tell you the mash up picking on the skin?
2: And that's the way it should be. They should flush the system before they send it out to the.
1: Tell her something. I want to have my now so I don't have to go for using the water.
2: Before they send it out to the customer.
1: For the whole Saturday bed.
2: Yeah.
1: You want to see the water dirty. You can't use the water to wash up our wears. Then some be the dark skin.
2: That's what you do. You bleed the system. You flush the system before you
0: flush.
2: Send it out.
1: It was horrible. Really horrible. Now imagine you wash a load of white clothes. Right?
2: Yeah.
1: And you're closing the machine away for taking the water, bunk stars on.
2: Yeah.
1: I pile everything pile.
2: Flush the
1: but
2: system.
1: But thank God
2: they
1: for them two hands. Yeah.
2: Flush the system.
1: Me wash my white and they put my hand. You understand?
2: Yeah.
1: Okay. Me not understand what me take place Saturday.
2: But
1: I don't understand.
2: Bitch, you have a lot of people working in certain areas don't have no technical background.
1: Mm. Oh, gosh.
2: They don't know what they're doing.
0: Yeah, but you see, these things has happened, but then, what happened? They should sectionize it and flush it.
2: Mm.
0: You know, so the section that they work on, instead of the water forced to the old pipe,
2: the new pipe.
0: Yeah, you flush it.
2: Yeah, before you get to the new pipe.
0: Yeah.
2: You flush it before.
0: You flush it.
1: Yeah, me said, Jack.
0: But a
2: lot of people don't have no knowledge.
0: Neither do that.
2: They're working. They're just working. That's it.
0: That would be a problem.
2: Mm. Yeah,
0: that would be a problem.
1: Look,
0: you know.
1: Then feel ever since me no water come the I will get water from standpipe from pipe. I do this water never come across. And it just not get clean tall. And it just goes for the whole of Saturday.
0: Yeah, let me say good afternoon to Mary. Mary, good afternoon to you.
1: Have you heard it for the day for two? Mary,
0: yeah,
1: good afternoon.
0: Mary, she said to me this morning that she got listening. So
1: maybe she's sleeping.
0: Good morning to her. Well,
1: good morning.
0: She
1: morning.
0: Good afternoon. Good afternoon to her. This morning, your girlfriend said she was listening this morning. So maybe she hugging up now. Yeah, because she in love, you know.
1: Oh, yeah?
0: Yeah.
1: I saw in town, no, Monday.
0: Yeah.
1: It's Monday? Yeah, Monday.
0: She's Monday. She in love.
1: Yeah, she look well. She look well, man.
0: Yeah, but Bronx stars and, you know, the situation in Antigua.
2: Mm.
0: Some of us are too politically I would say disarranged because he just can't write. He just can't write, you know what I mean? Because you can't put politics in everything.
1: Everything.
0: You know, and as political that I might be.
1: Everything they put politics in.
0: And we will never put politics in everything.
2: No.
0: And I would never get down on Pringle Chot with everything. But I will get down on Pringle Chot when he do the wrong thing. You know? And I will compliment him when he do the right thing. Just as how I am complimenting Walker for what he said in Parliament the other day.
1: I was very pleased with him.
0: Because what he said in Parliament the other day.
1: Pleased with him, man.
0: You can tell the crime reached to Edo.
1: Yes, okay then.
0: You understand?
1: Right. Ask somebody for him though.
0: Right. Okay. You know? So he get an understanding that about what's going on.
1: All right.
0: And he compliment the bill.
1: Okay.
0: And he also makes suggestion.
1: All right.
0: To the bill. And that's what Parliament is all about. They will do it. They will say in a rightful
1: Mercy, Father, help me.
0: You know.
2: He's supposed to have said they voted for him. He's supposed to participate in everything.
0: Yeah, how I see him as a parliamentarian, I see him should come over here and not deal with UPP.
2: Come over where?
0: In Antigua, in the parliament. When he come from Barbuda to represent Barbuda in the parliament, he come to represent Barbuda and his party, which is the Barbuda movement.
2: Yeah, yeah.
0: Right?
2: Yeah.
0: And bring the business of Barbuda people to the Antigua to the parliament.
2: And that's what he should focus on.
0: That's what he should focus on.
2: I think so.
0: I don't think that he should go down the road the way the UPP want to take him.
2: No.
0: As aligned with them. Because you're not getting much sense and much, I would say, uplift to be aligned with the UPP, you know. Because the UPP is too negative. The organization seems like it's stagnant with ideas and stagnant to know that they're supposed to be a part of the governance of the country. Even though you're opposition, you're supposed to have input for development. You're supposed to have solid input for anything that is going to benefit the people. And these sort of things. Not negative. Not bring it down. Not cry it down because you're opposition. I remember one time Baldwin said, for hijab or for oppose. Now, why your job must be opposed? Because you're opposition? No. No. You can give suggestion. You can give proper guidance and these sort of things. And Walker have done a very good thing one day. Very, very good, you know. And Pringle, on the other hand, he was in betwixt and between because he was saying things and then he contradicted himself by saying negative things. You understand? So these are things that I think that in our parliament, Bungstarsen, we will need to understand that these are things that really does not stand, and it should be better. It should be better, you know. Going forward as opposition, we supposed to be as one. When you're in parliament, to represent your constituency, number one, and you're in parliament for the development and growth of Antigua, foremost. So whatever is good, man, give compliment to it. And whatever is not good, then is where you can criticize, and not only criticize, make suggestion because you are there to put your input for the country. You are not there to put your input just to say, are you people maybe, and me opposition. You are there to give the government of the day. You're supposed to stand up for the people that you're representing and let the government of the day know that this bill is not good because you have in this clause that is not good for my people, and you have in that does not good, but this one is good and that one is good. And you can talk sensible that people can get to understand that politics is not about tear down and mash down, and then when you get to say you get to my car bill on back, because it happened already. It happened in Antigua. We can say that I witnessed 71 and I lived to witness 204, that you get opportunities.
2: Good afternoon, Radio.
3: Mama Rosa, I heard you say something earlier on. I remember you was in the vehicle that I was using, and a certain individual, you say hello to that person, and the person caught you after he didn't answer you.
1: Yeah.
3: You was with me that day.
1: Yeah.
3: So, it's not a lie, and
1: no,
3: it hurts so much that you talk about it for the balance. You just keep talking. I have to tell you, leave it alone.
1: Yeah. Me not understand the man's too political and so on. Me can't deal with the situation now. How me, when can be the government of Antigua sponsor the king and the queen for come to for our country? So they can't for by the way come here? That don't make no sense.
3: But for what reason they mad with you?
1: Eh?
3: Let me tell you. When UPP was in power, and we in the Antiguan Barbuda Labour Party opened our mouth and do these things, the next day we didn't have a job. Gaston Brown make a pledge to the people when he won the first time that the only soul you go home if you don't do your work.
1: Okay.
3: But as long as you work, you have one job as long as Labour Party in power.
1: Okay.
3: I would like to ask any one of them how much people Gaston and Fancy Brown and the Antiguan Barbuda Labour Party have sent home since we win back the election. How much?
1: Me and I have to go with them on the political business. Can this be crime we're carrying right now? Because I never say a Labour Party want people to feel them. You understand? And they go up on Facebook and they write that nonsense. This is the way this bread. This is the way the sun. And they're going to gloat about the crime we take place in our country. That does not make any sense.
3: Crime don't have no boundary,
1: no. No. You have no color neither.
3: At one time when UPP was in power.
1: Okay.
3: So much of crime you stopped me in Antigua.
1: All right then. Can me go to that already? Me go to that already when I was there the first term. Huh?
3: It happened already.
1: Me go through that already with
3: what
1: them.
3: All,
1: and for them the government. Me not blame nobody. I did not blame them.
3: And I'm going to say it again. We all have to work together because Antigua is bigger than us.
1: Exactly.
3: None of us in Antigua, to put all of us together, we're not 108 square miles.
1: What did they say? So Philo say, is my country first and then man.
3: But it is.
1: Just give me a break.
3: Country's first.
1: And then
3: you
1: man.
3: You're born in the country.
1: Okay.
3: The country born like you.
1: I don't want to damage your country for me. Let me understand. None of them are glowed by Facebook as they're glad the crime attack players.
3: I see it, you know.
1: Just give me a break, right?
3: They have a young lady. I mean, I think she's not mine. I will cost gas and more than she.
1: And a sickening man.
3: If you pee in your house and the pipe busts, you gas and a card.
1: Why me tell you, boy?
3: I don't know what that man have done to them. And you know, Bedge, come to you now. You said something.
0: Yeah.
3: We have VC Bird, our first chief minister, our first premier, our first prime minister, our first national hero. Is this
0: yeah.
3: so?
0: Yeah.
3: And then we have the honorable Lester Brilliant Brian Bird.
0: Yeah.
3: Now, VC Bird and Lester Bird is parent of Barbuda.
0: Yeah.
3: Okay. Let's be honest. The three leaders we have, who I'm talking about Labour Party, because the other one not do nothing tall. Out of the three leaders, who do the most rebuild Barbuda?
0: Well, the Honourable Gaston Brown.
3: Is he? It's just the truth.
0: The Honourable Gaston Brown, you see what really happened when VC and Lester back off of Barbuda. And Barbuda situation, Gaston did not back off.
3: When
0: Brian Baldwin Spencer give Barbuda a false assurance that the land belongs to them, and left them and
3: false.
0: make certain declaration in Parliament, which was not really constitutional. That could happen, and these things happen, and Barbara live with that hope, like if all the UPP mean more to them than the Labour Party. So because of that, they did believe in Baldwin, because Baldwin actually give them the hope that the land belongs to them. You see? But when the Honourable Glaston Brown get there now, and the whole thing come down to what it is. Because truth is truth, and Glaston stand up for it and say, no, if Antigua move in a hotel, you can move with the guest house. If Antigua move in a hotel, you can move with one too. And if Antigua move with doctor and lawyer and all kinds of, when Antigua make a step, you support there with them. So the Honourable Glaston Brown decide, well, he not back off of them. He must develop Barbuda.
3: And you notice the biggest project that ever. One time used to be Jolly Harbour. And the PLH over there is bigger. And one of the biggest project in the Caribbean now.
0: Yeah, within the region, yeah.
3: Expensive project. Yeah, one of the best golf courses in the whole Caribbean. And I'm going to tell you this. When Trevor Walker was the Minister of Public Works, how much would he fix the Barbuda?
0: Well, me wouldn't, because I never go over there then.
3: Okay. No, Gaston Brown is in office. How much miles of road you hear fix the Barbuda? You see, these are the things that people, but, you know, Barbuda is the first country in the Caribbean to come green energy. The whole country. Barbuda is getting their own port now. The airport will be extended.
0: Yeah,
3: and I
0: saw on the news that they already earmarked the location where they'll put the seaport.
3: Yes, it's on my phone here. I read all of that in New York. But these people all look. If you go Barbuda and the pilots to prepare for landing, they cost the pilot enough. Yeah. As long as you need land. You can't say land.
0: Yeah.
3: You have to say prepare, the aircraft is going to touch down. You use the word land. It's in a trouble. plenty trouble.
1: Oh, what are you? Because if you land in, you can take the land.
3: Yeah, you're laughing now. I think this is a joke now.
1: Hey.
3: You can't
1: crazy here,
3: land.
1: Tell you.
0: Yeah, no, you can't mention land.
1: You're crazy over the boy.
0: Hey. You can't mention land.
3: And these are the things. And up the time, then go land class the house and then tell them the land never belongs to Cajuntan.
1: Oh, God.
3: The land and them belongs to the government.
0: Yeah,
3: you know, one of the worst things, Bej, when they get the hurricane, they over there. When they and destroy Barbuda. How much of them praise Gaston Brown for the work that you do over there? How much? How much do them hear?
0: Yeah.
3: And let me tell you this. The reason why they have it so hard over there. Because they can't get a land certificate, you know.
0: Yeah.
3: So they can't get a title deed.
0: Yeah.
3: Because the land is government land.
0: Right, right.
3: So forget the property insured.
1: Oh, my.
3: You have to have a land certificate.
0: Yeah.
3: And Gaston Brown now, $1. And then, I'm telling the people now, not say $1 for piece of land, you know. Yeah. It's here, then they're in trouble, you know. Except for them, get one certificate for them, Jack. Not even mention that.
1: Oh, lad.
3: Yeah. They get bad like that.
0: Yeah, well, you see, that's what we are saying, is the only prime minister that make effort to bring Barbuda in line to what they really are, you know.
3: You know, Barbuda is bigger than Nevis.
0: You know, I mean, you know, Barbuda, let me tell you something. Barbuda is bigger than St. Thomas, 2 times.
1: What a joke, you try to smile, St. Thomas,
0: right? St. Thomas is what, 32 square miles?
3: Between 30 and 33, something right? Around it.
0: And Barbuda is 62,
1: wow.
0: Somewhere there?
3: 62.
2: Yeah, 62.
0: You understand? Mm-hmm. So I am saying to you,
3: St. Thomas
0: is the capital of the Virgin Islands. And the activity that takes place in St. Thomas is faster than Antigua. You understand? So Barbuda have enough land and enough surrounding that could make Barbuda vibrant, and Barbuda could be living a better standard in terms of making their own money at a high rate and these sort of things. Because what? If you have, for instance, in Antigua here, people that work over Jumbe Bay make more money than people that work in Antigua and mainland in hotel.
3: Of course.
0: Well, this is what I'm saying, because it's high end tourism over in Jumbe Bay and in Antigua. You know, you have a patch of high end, and you have you up and low, you know, and these are things. Yeah.
3: And while you all are there, let me say thanks to Jumbe Bay to donate Antigua and Barbuda with a vessel to the defense force.
0: Yeah.
3: So we have to thank them also for that good gesture.
0: Yeah, the Coast Guard.
3: So the defense force strengthened their fleet with another security boat. So I don't know if it's Mr. Harrison and his family. If it's them, let me say thank you. But let me say for now, since you don't know it who, thanks to Jumbe Bay Resort.
0: The Jumbe Bay Corporation Resort, yeah. It is.
3: Yeah. For that nice little boat that they have given to Antigua and Barbuda. You see, these small things just turn out to be big things that we have to say thanks for. Because it's for the security of our country, our Twin Island state.
0: That's the reason why Suki, I said it to my people every day. The smallest of gift should not go unnoted.
3: No, should
0: because,
3: not.
0: Because we begin in the morning by opening our eyes. And then we get up out of our bed. And then we begin to walk and move our hands and our feet. Those small little things we need to give God thanks for. You understand?
1: Oh, Jesus.
0: And because of those small blessings that we give God thanks for each morning, we will come to realize that if you go down the road and I get a taffy from Bronx Tarzan, I should say thank you. You understand? Because
3: what is the truth?
0: Because these things are things that we're supposed to recognize. A gift in any form, we're supposed to say thank you. You know, and it's real fitting that we, on behalf of the people and the government of Antigua Barbuda, we say thanks to the gesture of the Jumbe Bay Resort, you know.
3: Thank them very much.
0: Yeah.
3: And you know, I heard they're saying everything that Gaston gets someone invested, they get back something bigger. Why these people have to think so?
0: Well, if they get back bigger, for all the better.
3: Eh?
0: If they get back bigger, they get back bigger for all the better. So?
3: I don't know. I think it's time. I hear Mama Rose say this morning, this afternoon, when you all start, that something that she say, we have a prayer day, and every day should be a prayer day in this country. I am begging all of us, please, who pray in the morning and pray in the night, remember Antigua and Barbuda in our prayers.
1: Every day.
3: Some Remember, Barbie were in our prayer.
0: So some people don't pray for Antigua because of Glastonbury Prime
1: Minister.
0: May I
1: tell you, in here, Jack?
0: Which is so sad, you know? It's sad because what? You pray for a country.
1: More than
0: you
1: sad.
0: You pray for a country regardless to who ruling and who running, you know? You know, you pray for a country, regardless of what governance.
2: We got 70 more minutes before the hour, before the governors,
3: anyway,
2: the governors
3: country,
2: can come in.
3: Let me say okay. this. I'm going to round off and let Bota, you continue. Let me say this to Antigua people. Barbuda people. Antigua, when politics done, let us continue to build the growth of Antigua and Barbuda.
0: Yeah.
3: We cannot afford because some of us think it's Gaston Brown, Cutie Benjamin, and Turner, and all them in office. Antigua should go down. When Antigua go down, we go down too.
1: Okay.
3: I just think
1: Matt so.
3: Fernandez get the chairmanship of what it is. I can't remember, but it's on my phone.
0: He's getting chairmanship of the tourism association around the weekend.
3: The International Tourism Association, something like that. Okay? And let me say congratulations to him. Because he's doing a marvelous job.
1: Big up yourself, Mr. Fernandez.
0: Yes, and also and also Colin James, the tourism.
3: Yes, the CEO.
0: The CEO of tourism. He get
3: and we have to
0: similar
3: say
0: one.
3: Thanks to them. And you know, gentlemen, that we keep forget Ron Sanders.
1: That man.
0: He represents
3: Ron Sanders. I know you're a guy and he's by bird.
1: Yeah,
3: well, let the bird bring you here. Let the bird get his skin wash. I remember?
1: Yeah.
3: Let the bird get his skin scrub. Let the bird get his skin, get his hand and then chop off. And now look what Ron Sanders. Ron Sanders become the top diplomat in the whole Caribbean. Fascinating the whole world.
0: Yeah, but Suki, you see, in those days, is now Antigua going to be in line and aligned, you know, because we have the university here.
3: Oh yeah.
0: So he step up our game to use people like Ron Sanders that come from here. You understand? And that's what happened.
3: And you remember my name, Richard Lewis?
0: Yeah.
3: You remember when they have the meeting down there and Baldwin get up and endorse the thing? Richard Lewis walk out and say, Baldwin, I'm back in the LP. He crazy or something? Walk out of the meeting. I'm only telling them that university there. Prime Minister, that was one of the best visions since in politics. You're a visionary, sir. And in the next maybe a year, the university will be bigger because now I passed on 5 islands and I see that the primary school start to build.
0: Yeah, I see that too.
3: So, let me say to you, Mr. Prime Minister, thank you for starting to look out more and more and more. Every day that you get up, you bring something fresh to the table. I am not saying that you're perfect because you're not God. But I can manfully tell you, Mr. Prime Minister, the job that you have been doing is outstanding. And with that, I will continue to listen until you are ready to leave.
1: Okay.
0: All right, thank you. You take care, man.
1: All right.
2: Thank you for calling, Suki Simon.
0: All the best. Bunk Tarzan, could you give an intro of Rupert Philo?
1: Tarzan, before you go.
4: If you'd like to make a call, please.
1: I'm so funeral this afternoon, you know, somebody just came and asked me what happened to me at the Valley Church. And they were looking for me, and then they see me.
2: So that's why you keep interrupting the program with your phone call?
1: Yes, Jack, I keep a call and ask me every day.
2: But I keep telling you to turn off, put your phone on silent when you're on the radio.
1: What?
2: Put your phone on silent.
1: Put your phone on silent?
2: You're not a doctor.
1: Well, you know, me the funeral mama, me be.
2: But they're dead already, they can't dead 2 times.
1: Me the funeral mama, no.
2: They're dead already, they can't dead 2 times.
1: It's okay, but me continue to go support, you understand?
0: I was
1: so they're not seeing me, and once they see me, they're going to ask questions about me. Because I love support.
0: I was supposed to be at the funeral. I was supposed to be at that funeral.
1: The Valley Church, right?
0: The Valley Church for the lady. Right.
1: Mel Devine. Yeah.
0: I was supposed to be.
1: Yes, just a calm little while. Of course, that man asked me, what me?
0: Because
1: you understand?
2: Yes. We got 30 minutes before the governor.
1: My family should be now. But my grandmother's side.
0: So, yeah.
1: Mel Devine, so, Joseph.
0: Just a small intro with Mr. Philo.
1: Yeah. Okay, anyway, thanks again for having us, and you know, a wind down time.
2: Yeah.
1: So I'm gonna make Tarzan kicking the song with Sir Rupert Philo.
2: Yeah, he got something to say.
0: Yes, I was saying that good afternoon to our listeners, and thank you for listening to us, and we do hope and pray that you all as family, all of us as family, will put our input to curb some of these situations. Because some of these situations begin at our homes. It does not begin on the street alone. It begins at our homes. And it cannot curb by the Prime Minister, the Attorney General, the Police Commissioner, the churches, whatever organization. It cannot curb by them alone. It can curb by starting within our homes.
1: Okay.
0: So let us have that intention to let things start at home and take out some of the violence from our home.
1: Bad mama and bad papa, I try to step up and with that. I pick them well. Because they're gone astray. And then they need to rain back in. So rain them back in. Bad mama and bad papa. Even grand in all too. Yes. I need to do our job.
0: Yes, so good afternoon again. Good afternoon, Annette from Mama Jenny. Good afternoon to you, Lisa. And Jolene, good afternoon to all of you and Mom and Miss Atlee, and also our friend at Cage Bay. How was she doing?
1: She's in the home right now.
0: Oh my.
1: Julian and Lisa and homeboy, good afternoon to you guys as well. To my brother over in Bowland, Cephalos. Good afternoon to you, bro. My sister Eileen and my cousin, and good afternoon to you guys as well. Mary, again, hon, and Jamaican cousin, she gone in exile.
0: No.
1: Mrs. Atlee, huh?
2: Maybe she's in BVI.
1: She gone in exile.
2: BVI.
1: Yeah? Or maybe.
0: Yo, you say she's a BVI. She not a BVI, man.
1: Annette from Mama Jenny and Annette Dyer, good afternoon to you as well, hon. In the Bronx, Tarzan, thanks again, and to Trevor.
2: Yeah.
1: And the other youth, good afternoon.
2: He's over there watching.
1: You over there?
2: He's over there.
1: Good afternoon, hon. To you and Trevor, thanks again for having us on Sean Bird. Thanks again.
2: Yeah.
1: Okay.
0: Yeah, so each and everyone, have a blessed evening. And
1: all right.
0: Everyone, take care. Bronx, Tarzan, you know the intro.
2: Yeah.
0: Yeah. Take care.
2: All right. Thanks for coming.
1: Jesus.

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1: Y'all can't stop that!
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2: 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The community notices are brought to you with the kind compliments of Digicel.

0: The Antigua and Barbuda Defense Force is having a very important meeting for all ABDF reservists. The meeting is scheduled for Saturday, 10th October 2026 at 1600 hours or 4 p.m. at Camp Blizzard, and will address upcoming ABDF activities and commitments in connection with the Commonwealth Heads of Government meeting, Shogun.
1: Antigua and Barbuda, save the date. 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
0: October is Breast Cancer Awareness Month. 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So let's all recognize in their honor Breast Cancer Awareness Month of October. Early detection of the disease remains the cornerstone of breast cancer control. 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Medical Laboratory Services is pleased to participate in Breast Cancer Awareness Month by extending a 10% discount off all breast cancer laboratory detection tests. We also encourage women to do a laboratory detection test. We also encourage women to do a breast self-examination once or twice a month.

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Oh, yes.

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Hoping that everything is everything at home. 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

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Don't turn your back on your country. At 28 minutes up and 5. Don't ever leave your back. The rubber hits the pavement. Right, G1 Prime Time is drive time. Alongside you in traffic in every which way. If you don't love it. 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All of the major highways and byways. If you don't love it. 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

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I know. At this time of day. Talking about traffic. Traffic and enough traffic. Up and down Independence Avenue, both directions. Likewise, all traffic on the old Parham Road. Good afternoon to you. Go with the flow. Look out for the other man all the time, every time.

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1: Now this song has a wicked bass line.
0: Some boys out there have soca, but not like me.
1: It's all good alongside you in traffic. At just about 4 minutes off on 5 o'clock.
0: Some boys more pretty women, but not like me.
1: Here's hoping that you're taking care. 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
1: You don't know how much I wish I could. You don't know how...
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3: 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The lump sum grant is applicable to persons who have contributed for at least 12 months prior to invalidity. For further information on the invalidity benefit, please contact the Social Security office. For a brighter tomorrow, pay your Social Security contributions today. The Antigua and Barbuda Social Security Board, growing to provide for you.

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10: 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DJ Governor Slim, 46, with Drive Time.

all traffic. Yeah, I love kind of vibe. Freedom. Up and down the Old Saints Main Road. Now we jump up now. Come now we jump up. At this time I know. We jump up now. To and fro on the Old Saints Main Road. Talking about bumper-to-bumper traffic. But right now, visualize it in my mind. Up and down when the road. Making that left or right. Going into Mendel's. Over portion of the American and Old Saints Road. Oh my. Factory Road. General vicinity. The gas station on the western end, going all the way east on the Factory Road to the Ruby Service Station. I'm making a right, maybe, into Potter's on the so-called Burning Flame Highway. Oh my. Traffic. Traffic and more traffic. And I'm just peeping a shot right now to exactly where I can get to my point when I leave from here, because, Mano, it's gonna be lots of traffic.

It's all about bringing the curtains down on this edition of Prime Time Drive Time for tomorrow Wednesday. 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
1: 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Here is The World at 6. 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
2: Welcome to The World at 6 for Wednesday, October 7th, 2026. I am your presenter, Otisa Ambrose. In the headlines, elderly man found dead at Oval's home, and the government plans fuel backup as dealer tensions continue. 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
2: Now for the news in detail. Police are investigating the death of an elderly man who was found unresponsive at his home in Ovals on Wednesday morning. First responders were called to the residence after the discovery was made during the mid-morning hours. The man was subsequently pronounced dead. Police say there are currently no indications of foul play. Investigations into the circumstances surrounding his death are continuing. In more news, ZDK's roving reporter has the latest from the ground. Gemma, over to you.
4: Four teenage boys previously held by police for damaging property at the Dennis Bowers Rehabilitation Center escapes. Four teens, ages 15 through 17, who were being transferred from the juvenile holding facility, Dennis Bowers Rehabilitation Facility, has escaped. The incident started when the boys were caught on CCTV applying pressure to the hinges of the cell door that they were in, leaving the cell compromised. The detention officers were made aware due to the noise and responded to the incident to find the teens barricading the cell door. Calling for additional support, officers from the Special Service Units, SSU, number unknown, alongside soldiers from the Antiguan Barbuda Defense Force, ABDF, responded by entering the cell and restrained the boys, with no further incident caused. The boys were then taken to the St. John's Police Station, and then right after, transferred to the Boland Police Station. It is unclear how the boys were able to escape. Manager of the Dennis Bowers Rehabilitation Center cautions the public not to approach the boys if they see them, but instead to contact the authorities. The whereabouts of the boys remain unknown. Persons with any information on the boys and their possible whereabouts are encouraged to contact the Royal Police Force of Antigua and Barbuda or the Dennis Bowers Rehabilitation Center at 463-2029. Back to you, Otisa.
2: Now, continuing the national stories. Preparations are continuing for Antigua and Barbuda's hosting of the Commonwealth Heads of Government meeting, CHOGAM. Agencies responsible for venues, accommodation, protocol, security, and other operations met Tuesday at Camp Blizzard to review plans for the summit's opening day. CHOGAM runs from November 1st to 4th, with the opening coinciding with Antigua and Barbuda's 45th independence anniversary. Organizers will hold a final simulation exercise later this month ahead of the arrival of Commonwealth delegates. And in other developments, ZDK's roving reporter Gemma has the latest.
4: Outsourcing workers can leave local workers without severance pay. Industrial relations consultant Mr. Anderson Carty draws to the public's attention and again to Antigua and Barbuda's Prime Minister, the Honorable Gaston Brown, when speaking on the Voice of the People program that our workers are unprotected. Carty suggested that many workers are hired by small companies as the business itself and are then, through them, that same small hiring company, to the big major hotels in Antigua. The problem comes about because there are no legal laws to protect the workers if they are terminated without just cause by the larger entities. Mr. Anderson Carty feels strongly that our government should be moved to protect these workers using their mandate. Unfortunately, this is a real problem and it continues to affect our workers. At this time, there is only but a promise from our Prime Minister set in place, saying that it will be looked into. Until then, something is yet to be done. Back to you, Otisa.
2: And that was a look at the national stories. Now for news from around the region. First to Dominica. Dominica has launched its first ever missing person alert system. The initiative, led by the Ministry of National Security and Legal Affairs, is designed to bring community and national resources together to help locate missing and vulnerable people. National Security Minister Rayburn Blackmore says the system will also increase pressure on anyone who may be involved in a disappearance. And in news coming out of St. Vincent and the Grenadines, most schools across St. Vincent and the Grenadines are returning into normal face-to-face classes today, Wednesday, following Monday's severe weather. The decision came after heavy rain disrupted essential services across the country. The St. Vincent and the Grenadines Teachers Union had called on the government to consider the situation before deciding when schools should reopen. That wraps up the story shaping our region, but the world keeps turning. Up next, we'll take a closer look on the international front. Spanish Prime Minister Pedro Sanchez has called an early general election for November 29th, around 8 months ahead of schedule. The move comes amid growing protests over Spain's housing crisis and after Sanchez's government suffered a parliamentary defeat over measures targeting evictions and real estate speculation. Sanchez is hoping to capitalize on the housing issue, but the opinion polls suggest the opposition Popular Party and far-right Vox could gain enough support to form a government. That wraps up our news for today. Now, here's a recap of today's national headlines. Elderly man found dead at Oval's home. And government plans fuel backup as dealer tensions continue. The news was sponsored by Townhouse Megastore and I have been your presenter, Otisa Ambrose. Let's see what's happening in the world of sports with Terry Laraji, where there's plenty of excitement brewing. For all the latest updates and highlights, Terry, the floor is yours. Good evening.
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5: Making headlines tonight, Taylor produces superb all-round performance as West Indies women clean sweep Zimbabwe. Benner boys advance in CONCACAF Nations League after victory over Aruba. And golf falls to Mertens at China Open after feeling drained over racist abuse. Good evening and welcome to the major ZDK Sports Edition for Wednesday, October 7, 2026. I am your presenter, Terry Laraji. And now for the details. We begin tonight, balling off with cricket. Veteran Stefani Taylor produced a superb all-round performance as West Indies women defeated Zimbabwe women by 8 wickets to complete a dominant 3-0 clean sweep of the T20 International Series in Harare today. Taylor claimed 2-for-8 from her 4 overs before hitting an unbeaten 64 as West Indies successfully chased Zimbabwe's modest 142. Zimbabwe women made a positive start after batting first, reaching 40-for-1 from the 6-over power play before moving past 50 in 7.4 overs. Kallis Ndova led the innings and reached her half century from only 36 deliveries, striking 5 fours and 2 sixes. Zimbabwe passed 100 in the 16th over, but were unable to significantly accelerate during the closing over. But were unable to significantly accelerate during the closing st-

0: Three from 35 balls with 8 fours, then combined with Janelia Glasgow in another productive partnership. The pair adding 50 from only 31 deliveries, as the Maroon Warriors closed in on their target. Taylor eventually finished unbeaten on 64 from just 39 deliveries in a Player of the Match performance, striking 11 fours at a strike rate of 164, as West Indies completed the victory with a full 3 overs to spare. Summary of match scores: Zimbabwe women 142 for 6, Ndova 63, Mutasa 24 not out, Taylor 2 for 8, Claxton 2 for 35, Shanisha Hector 1 for 20. West Indies women 143 for 2 off 17 overs, Taylor 64 not out, Claxton 38, Mutasa 1 for 19. West Indies all-rounder Jazara Claxton was named Player of the Series for her 73 runs at 36.5 and strike rate of 87, and 7 wickets at 9.28 and economy rate of 7.22. Meantime, Cricket West Indies, CWI and Superfan has announced the launch of the first Superfan by West Indies Cricket Collection, a new line of licensed West Indies cricket fan merchandise, designed and produced by Superfan to celebrate West Indies cricket, Caribbean culture and the supporters who carry the maroon around the world. The collection introduces a new approach to West Indies cricket merchandise, designed not only for match day, but for the way a new generation of fans dresses, travels, celebrates, and represents the Caribbean every day. Superfan was created by Trinidad and Tobago entrepreneur and designer Nicolette Laycock, founder of Caribbean carnival and lifestyle brand March. After building March around products designed specifically with the Caribbean consumer in mind, Laycock saw an opportunity to bring that same design-led approach to Caribbean sport and fan culture. The inaugural Superfan collection draws inspiration from the visual history of West Indies cricket and classic Caribbean sporting style, reinterpreted through a modern lens. The range includes apparel, headwear and accessories designed to move beyond traditional team merchandise and into the everyday wardrobes of West Indies supporters. Meanwhile, India captain Shreyas Iyer manhandled West Indies bowlers on his way to a scintillating unbeaten maiden T20 international century and lifted his side to a commanding 8-wicket win in their opener in Lucknow on Tuesday. Iyer belted 10 fours and 4 sixes in his 102 not out of just 43 balls as the home side eased to 172 for 2 in 14.4 overs. His performance overshadowed half centuries from Windy skipper Shea Hope and Shafane Rutherford, whose efforts helped the visitors get up to 171 before being bowled out in 19.1 overs. West Indies white ball captain Shea Hope lamented the fact that his team were not up to scratch against the second-ranked T20 international team and current world champions of the shortest format in their own backyard.
1: No, it was certainly not up to scratch. You know, when you come to India and playing in their home conditions, you got to play your best cricket. You know, they're a very tough team to beat, so you got to make sure you have more rights and wrongs. And something that we didn't do well today. But the thing is, I know there are a lot of guys who played here, whether it's in the IPL or previous tours, so we just need to use all those experiences and find ways to get better comeback for the next game.
0: According to Hope, when you fail to produce with the bat, it is always going to be tough for your bowlers to defend modest totals.
1: When you don't put a big score on the board when you're batting first in Indian conditions, it's always going to be tough for you as a bowling group. But yeah, again, Rutherford, he's been playing really well in this format. He's been playing some magnificent innings for us, giving us opportunities to defend. It's great to see him backing the runs. He didn't get many runs in the ODI series, so it's nice to see him taking those boxes here in the T20 series. And with the ball, like I said before, when you only have 170 to defend and the wetness comes into play, ball gets a lot wetter, the surface is a lot more placid, so it's always going to be more difficult from a bowling side of things. I also felt when India bowled, their spinners got a lot more spin on the surface, something that we didn't really get chance to extract, maybe because of the conditions.
0: Especially when asked to take first strike, Hope believes the Windies need to assess conditions a lot quicker.
1: I would say the best teams in the world, they assess the conditions quickly. So when you have that assessment, then you know exactly what would be a good score to defend from a bowling side of things. So the faster we can have that information being spread to the group, I think that gives us a clear understanding what's required in those situations there. It's always challenging because the first half of the game, the wicket might play different to the second half. So almost you have to give yourself an extra cushion. So you may have to bat out of your skin sometimes to give yourself a good chance.
0: Shea.

Hope India leads the 5-match series 1-0. The second match pulls off on Friday. Meantime, in the Island Boys Sports Club T20 tape ball competition on Sunday, Dredgers defeated Hands On Security by 73 runs thanks to an unbeaten century from West Indies under-19s opener Tenez Francis in a match that was reduced to 15 overs aside due to a late start. Francis slammed 126 that included 4 fours and 13 sixes in a total of 201. Scores in the match: Dredgers 201 for 4, Francis 126 not out, Rakim Cornwall 2 for 35. Hands On Security 128 for 7, Kerry Mentor 33, Mike France 2 for 18. VIP thrashed underdogs by 115 runs to record their fourth win in 5 matches, thanks to house centuries from the Blades of Kobe James and Alroy Francis Jr. Matt scores: VIP 235 for 9, James 76, Francis Jr. 75, Arundel Boston 3 for 17. Underdogs 120 all out of 13.1 overs, Keith Baltimore 33, Kadeem Josiah 2 for 13. Gruelbox snatched a 2-run victory over Mix-Up Stars. Scores in that match: Gruelbox 140 all out of 14.2 overs, Kenrick Scott 87, Brian Bailey 4 for 44. Mix-Up Stars 138 all out of 18 overs, Renick Isbert 26, Steve Martin 4 for 7. And Jake's Invincibles beat PMS by 6 wickets thanks to a fine all-round performance from Zach Thomas in another game reduced to 15 overs per side. Matt scores: PMS 92 all out of 14.1 overs, Blaine Thomas 3 for 18, Zach Thomas 3 for 23. Jake's Invincibles 96 for 4 of 8.4 overs, Zach Thomas 50, Walter Carr 2 for 6. You're listening to ZDK Sports, and now for other sporting developments tonight, kicking into football. Antigua and Barbuda Bena Boys sealed a dramatic 3-2 victory against Aruba in Group B, League C of the CONCACAF Nations League at the Sir Vivian Richards Stadium in North Sound, Antigua last night. A header by Sean Tomlinson gave Antigua and Barbuda the lead in the 5th minute. They kept pushing, with TJ Bramble doubling their lead with a long shot from outside the box in the 11th minute. However, Aruba fought back with a header in the box by Walter Bennett in the 14th minute as the teams went to the half-time break with Antigua and Barbuda leading 2-1. The equaliser then came for Aruba in the 50th minute with a right foot volley from outside the area. The emotions of both teams then ran high until the last minutes of the match, with Brandon Satchel finding the winner in the 86th minute for the home team with a right foot shot in the area. With the result, Antigua and Barbuda topped the group with 9 points by goal difference over Aruba and qualified for the League C Championship and promotion to League B. And world champion Spain fought back from a goal down to beat Croatia 2-1 in the Nations League and reached the quarterfinals, while Harry Kane celebrated his record-equalling 125th England Cup with 2 goals in a comfortable 3-0 win against the Czech Republic. Meantime, in the Ministry of Sports Secondary Schools Boys Under 16 competition yesterday, All Saints Secondary defeated St Mary's Secondary 1-0 thanks to a strike in the 26th minute from Asante Warner. Not as comprehensive, Blank Jennings Secondary 3-0 with goals from Lithodeus Christian in the 11th minute, Javon Gray in the 46th and Khalil Lawrence in the 54th minute. Clare Hall Secondary and St Anthony's Secondary played out a nil-all draw. Alan Henry scored in the 11th minute to give PMS a 1-0 victory over Antigua Grammar, and St Joseph's Academy beat Sir Neville Richards Academy 1-0 as Tajay Samuel booted home the winner in the 40th minute. Shooting into basketball, Antigua and Barbuda Basketball Association, ABBA, has withdrawn the senior men's team from the second round of the FIBA AmeriCup 2029 pre-qualifiers tournament, slated to tip off on November 23 in Nicaragua and Venezuela. According to General Secretary Carlina Humphreys, the ABBA was forced into the decision after a number of players reported that they could not get the required time off in their respective schools. Humphreys also said the timing of the tournament conflicts with the schedules of some of the country's overseas-based professional players. Antigua and Barbuda advanced to the second round of the FIBA AmeriCup 2029 pre-qualifiers following a convincing 86-57 triumph over the Turks and Caicos Islands in a crucial Group A encounter in Guyana on July 12.
The Bulldogs finished with a record of 3 wins and 1 loss as they topped their group and joined Group B winners Barbados and Costa Rica in advancing to round 2. Meantime, in the ABBA Business League on Monday night at the JSC, Curtin Bluff defeated Antigua and Barbuda Transport Board 60-56 in a hard-fought contest as Javonte Daly dropped in 15 points. And Celesta Bird Medical Center just tipped off Christos in a thriller 61-60 in a bottom-of-the-table clash as Dimitri Leach shot a game-high 23 points. While all games scheduled for last night, Tuesday, October 6, were postponed due to inclement weather. Passing into netball now, coaches clinched the mixed division and title of the Antigua and Barbuda Netball Association Business League competition on Monday night after they defeated Fitzroy Rewinding 28-24. Coaches claimed the mixed division ahead of Antigua Barbuda Union of Teachers. Akil Hazelwood of Coaches captured the overall Most Valuable Player MVP of the tournament and also won the MVP award for the Coaches team. Earlier, the female division title was taken out by the Ministry of Tourism, who played unbeaten throughout the round-robin tournament. Driving into motor racing, Max Verstappen took his and Red Bull's first win of the year with a dominant drive in the dramatic Bahrain Grand Prix in Malaysia on Sunday that started amid chaotic and unprecedented scenes. Verstappen led home the Mercedes of Kimi Antonelli, who took a giant leap towards his first world title when teammate George Russell retired from third place with a power unit failure with 5 laps to go. Antonelli now leads Russell by 84 points with 6 races remaining. Lewis Hamilton drove an extraordinary race after dropping towards the back with an incorrect tyre choice for a wet start to fight back and pass Red Bull's Isaac Hadjar for third place with 3 laps to go. All that came after a delay of an hour and a half caused initially by heavy rain and then by a series of bizarre technical problems that left several cars crawling as they completed formation laps on the wet track behind a safety car. Serving into tennis, Coco Gauff lost to a player she had beaten in all 5 of their previous matchups before saying she felt drained over what she previously described as an insane amount of racist comments on social media following a controversial point in the preceding round. The 19th-ranked Elise Mertens beat the 4th-ranked Gauff 6-3, 6-3 on Wednesday to reach the China Open quarterfinals. Meantime, after stunning second seed Aryna Sabalenka in straight sets in the 3rd round of the China Open on Sunday, 34th-ranked Nikola Bartenkova's run continues in Beijing. Bartenkova defeated Sinja Kraus 6-love 4-6, 6-3 on Tuesday to also advance to the quarterfinals. Bartenkova's victory sets up an all-Czech matchup against 7th seed Karolina Muchová, who overcame a second set scare to knock out 12th seed Naomi Osaka 7-5, 1-6, 7-6. And finally tonight on this day in history in 2012, Marlon Samuels inspired West Indies to a World T20 title, their first global silverware in 6 years, with a scarcely believable victory over host Sri Lanka in Colombo. Choosing to bat, West Indies managed only 32 from the first 10 overs, but Samuels went on to crush 6 sixes in his 56 balls 78 and helped them post a respectable 137. Sri Lanka were never in the hunt and folded rather meekly for 107 in what was their 4th loss in a big final since 2007. And that story has brought us to the end of our sporting developments for tonight. Now to recap our top story. Veteran Stefani Taylor produced a superb all-round performance as West Indies women defeated Zimbabwe women by 8 wickets to complete a dominant 3-0 clean sweep at the T20 International Series in Harare today. I have been your presenter, Terry Laraji. Thank you for listening. Stay tuned now for your BBC News update to enjoy the rest of your evening.

0: BBC News with Moira Alderson. Five former City of London traders sentenced in one of the biggest scandals of the 2008 financial crisis have had their convictions overturned following a long-running legal battle. The five men were initially convicted for manipulating the interest rates known as LIBOR and Euribor, which are used for loans between banks. Here's Andy Verity.
1: Of the 19 people convicted for so-called manipulation of LIBOR or Euribor benchmark interest rates, 17 have now had their convictions overturned and only two remain. The Serious Fraud Office threw in the towel after a Supreme Court decision last year on five of the remaining convicts and is only defending two of the convictions as safe. But originally 19 on both sides of the Atlantic, nine criminal trials between 2015 and 19 for rigging interest rates.
0: At least 24 people are now known to have been killed in the latest Russian airstrikes across Ukraine. Rescue workers are continuing to search the rubble of a block of flats destroyed in the town of Priluki. 18 bodies have been found, including those of three baby boys. The US Secretary of State Marco Rubio has said Western civilization is at an inflection point in a speech in Athens. With the Acropolis as his backdrop, Mr. Rubio claimed repeatedly that the West was the inheritor of ancient Greek values and said Europeans and Western countries must relearn the lesson of their forefathers.
2: Today, we find ourselves at a crossroads because the next decade and the decisions we make will write the story of the next century. The course we take will determine whether the West maintains its place at the head of the world or resigns itself to a future of atrophy and servitude and decline.
0: A judge in the U.S. state of Tennessee says she will order officials to preserve all evidence in the failed execution of the murderer Krista Pike after Pike's legal team filed an emergency motion. The syringes and other tools used in the two botched lethal injections will be among the items ordered to be kept. Researchers from British Antarctic Survey say the number of chinstrap penguins in what was the largest penguin colony in the world has fallen by almost two-thirds. The scientists attribute the decline of the colony on the remote island of Zawadowski to the fact that climate change has caused the bird's main source of food, krill, to move southwards. Our science correspondent Victoria Gill says the study was led by Professor Norman Ratcliffe.
3: He and his team studied the penguins using drones and tracking devices and recorded a 63% decline in the number of occupied chinstrap nests on the island. Professor Ratcliffe says this alarming fall is down to climate change and food supply. The researchers say this is the biggest shift they've ever seen in the composition of a community of wildlife at a single location in Antarctica.
0: Victoria Gill with that report. 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At least 25 militants and 10 soldiers have been killed in an attack on a military base in northeastern Nigeria. The military said 13 other soldiers were wounded when fighters linked to Islamic State West Africa province attacked the base near Lake Chad in Borno State. In Israel, a man has been jailed for 7 years for his part in stealing two high-value sound systems from the Nova Music Festival site in the days following the Hamas massacre there on October 7, 2023. Prosecutors said Ram Shaheen and two accomplices took $500,000 worth of equipment belonging to Leo Matan, who was killed while helping others flee the attack. The European Union has joined the World Health Organization to urge Russia to be transparent after one technician died and another was reported to have contracted pneumonia at a plague laboratory in Siberia. The US Center for Disease Control said it would monitor travelers from the area, although it thought the risk to the United States was low. A Chinese influencer has been dropped by her sponsor after admitting that she got a lift on the back of a bicycle during the Berlin Marathon. The woman, who has more than 500,000 followers, had claimed to achieve a personal best at the event in Germany. Here's Rachel Wright.
4: 56,000 people took part in this year's Berlin Marathon, among them a Chinese influencer called Abir, who posted after she crossed the line that she had smashed her personal best. What she failed to mention was that between the 35 and 40 kilometre marks, she hitched a lift on the back of a bicycle. Her lie was spotted by the official Marathon Time Integrity Unit, an Instagram group set up to monitor times posted by influencers. Despite apologising on Instagram, the sponsors of Abir's clothes and shoes said they would never work with her again.
0: That's the latest world news from the BBC.
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7: Here's a look at the weather forecast for Antigua and Barbuda, valid from 8 a.m. today, Wednesday the 7th of October 2026, up to 8 a.m. tomorrow, Thursday the 8th of October 2026. Available moisture and instability coupled with daytime heating could generate shower activity across the islands today. Therefore, conditions today are expected to be partly cloudy to cloudy with a 60% or a moderate chance of showers, while conditions for tonight will be partly cloudy with a 30% or a low chance of showers. The winds will be out of the east-southeast at 6 to 22 kilometers per hour or 3 to 14 miles per hour, and sea conditions will be 0.6 to 1.2 meters or 2 to 4 feet. The overnight minimum temperature for Antigua and Barbuda was 23 degrees Celsius or 73 degrees Fahrenheit. The forecast maximum temperature for Antigua and Barbuda for today is 34 degrees Celsius or 93 degrees Fahrenheit. And the forecast minimum temperature for Antigua and Barbuda for tonight is 25 degrees Celsius or 77 degrees Fahrenheit. The sun will set today at 5:51 p.m. and rise tomorrow at 5:58 a.m. This is Patrice Edwards for the Antigua and Barbuda Meteorological Service at the VC Bird International Airport.
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6: Did you lose a loved one? And did you have to pay the funeral expenses? 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Social Security pays a funeral grant in the form of a lump sum to a person who pays for the cost of the funeral of an insured person. To qualify, the insured person must have been entitled to sickness, maternity, invalidity, or contributory age benefit. Or they must have contributed to the scheme in the 12 months prior to his or her death. The claim must be made within 6 months of death, supported by a death certificate and the appropriate receipts in the name of the claimant. For more information on the funeral grant, please contact the Social Security office. The Antigua and Barbuda Social Security Board, growing to provide for you.
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Blessed Wednesday evening. Today, the seventh day of October 2026. And how this year is moving. So we want to say welcome once again to all of the ardent listeners to Money and Your Life. This is our 72nd installment of this wonderful program on Liberty Radio 97.1 on your FM dial. And we want to start our program, as we always do every Wednesday, going to the Book of Life, the Book of Financial Knowledge, the Book of Spiritual Knowledge, that book that we all should get into every day, at least a verse. So I want to give you a verse this evening, and that verse is from Galatians chapter 6, verse 2. It's a verse that we are using for a series of programs on the benefits of the Social Security schemes. So it's Galatians chapter 6, verse 2. It says, carry each other's burden. In this way, you will fulfill the law of Christ. The mission that we are on here on Liberty Radio and at Personal Financial Solution is to empower every citizen and resident of Antigua and Barbuda with financial knowledge and skills to make informed decisions and achieve their financial goals, thus creating a financially literate and wealthy nation. And we always like to advise and caution that when we say wealth, we are not speaking only of financial wealth. We are indeed speaking of six types of wealth: financial wealth, time wealth, physical wealth, mental wealth, social wealth, and the big one, spiritual wealth. So we want you to be wealthy all around. So we are going to continue on our path to provide financial education on the benefits that you pay for, that you contribute for, to the Social Security scheme. So this evening, we are going to step into episode 3 of our multi-part series of programs on the benefits of the Social Security scheme. And we are going to look this evening at a very important benefit, because over the past 3 weeks, we discussed the sickness benefit and the maternity benefit. But we want to go to another area that we believe touches on life's most vulnerable moments, and we are talking about debt. We are talking about debt. Once there's life, there will be debt. But you know, we believe that there's life after debt. That is the fulcrum, as they say, of our faith, that there's life after debt. But there is debt, and we want to speak to the funeral grant of the Social Security scheme. Because losing a loved one brings deep emotional grief. But not only grief it brings, it also carries immediate, heavy financial responsibilities. Some of these final financial responsibilities, maybe medical bills.
Some could be the funeral home fees, the casket costs, fees to so far as the burial plot is concerned, and other arrangements when it comes to death. So if a person says they don't want to die because death is very expensive, we can understand. And right here in Antigua, Barbuda, a few months ago, I heard a call from the funeral home and the government for persons to go and deal with their loved ones because they were on storage, they were on ice for

responsibilities to deal with the final expenses, which could include medical bills and all of the costs surrounding the funeral arrangement. So Social Security, a scheme that we contribute to, is saying to us that they will provide a lump sum cash grant to assist families with these final expenses. But how do you claim? Who gets it? Who is entitled to claim? Does it cover the debt of a spouse or a dependent? What are the documentation you must submit to avoid delays? Do you get it before or after the funeral? These are questions that we will answer tonight. And we will ask you this question. When you know the figure, when we reveal the figure, you might already know the figure that you're going to get from Social Security. We are saying to you that each and every one of you must make the necessary preparations to ensure that the government and the funeral homes do not have to make such announcement and call upon individuals to come, identify your loved ones, and give them a good and decent home going. And we say also, is the current statutory payout from Social Security, that debt benefit, is it keeping pace with what is happening in Antigua and Barbuda so far as cost of living, so far as the cost of burial is concerned? These are questions we have to ask. And these are questions we will discuss this evening. So tonight, we are going to examine the legal rules surrounding the debt benefit from the Social Security scheme. We are going to run through two real-life situations. We're going to identify some of what we determine are the pain points in the current process that need some corrective action. And of course, we always offer some constructive solutions to make the scheme more reform, to help to make the scheme more, what we will say, beneficial to the... So let us begin with the legal facts governing the Social Security funeral grant. First, we want to discuss the amount. Well, the funeral grant in Antigua and Barbuda is time payment of $2,500. And this money, this $500, is paid directly person at or who is liable to meet the cost of the funeral expenses of that deceased person. So notice the language there. And we are going to drill down some more and further give you details so you know who will get that $2,500. But let us just, for a few minutes, look at that

0: $1,000. Right? The $2,500 as a lump sum payment. Is that enough? And I'm hearing and I'm feeling everybody out there saying a big no. It is not enough. But what is enough? And we are going to recommend a figure that we believe it should go to. But we are saying, as we look, as you will see in our constructive criticism, it again, that the Social Security scheme is not responsible to bury our loved ones. That we want to make clear, and money and your life. That responsibility is for the family and loved ones of that deceased person. So if that responsibility is yours, it means the majority of the financial expenses you must carry. But let us continue. Let us now look at the qualifying condition for the deceased so that that grant can be paid out. So to unlock the $2,500 funeral grant, the deceased person, that individual, must satisfy at least one of the following contribution tests at the time of their passing. So you see how important it is to pay your contributions into Social Security, because every benefit is linked to payment of contribution. So one of the qualifying tests that that deceased person must have had satisfied before they became deceased is, one, that person would have paid at least 26 contribution or 26 weeks of contribution in the preceding year, in the preceding 12 months, immediately before death. And if you notice, we're seeing, you know, the same criterion coming back and back again, right? 6 months of contribution in the last 12 years, in the last 12 months. And the other option is that the deceased person would have accumulated enough lifetime contributions to qualify for age pension, or, and that's a benefit we're going to discuss later on, or to qualify for the invalidity pension, or that deceased person was already actively receiving the age pension or the invalidity benefit. So notice what's happening here. A person who is receiving that age pension and their deceased family members, if you didn't know, Social Security has $2,500 for you. If the person just deceased and you can, and you're within some of the parameters we're going to explain tonight. Because many individuals believe that is only when you're working and you die while you're working and contributing that you're entitled to this funeral grant. And we're telling you this evening, even after your working life and you have contributed to Social Security, right? So now you are getting your pension. You are still entitled, according to the law, to that benefit. Or a loved one is entitled to that benefit if you decease, if you are deceased while actively receiving your age pension or the invalidity pension. So that's option two there. The third option, where the person, the deceased person, qualifies for the loved one to get the grant, is we're talking again about the spousal coverage, where the spouse will play a part. And this is where the funeral grant is also payable upon death of an uninsured spouse, meaning that person is not contributing to the Social Security, but the benefit can still be claimed, provided that the surviving husband or wife within the last 12 months before death would have contributed for 6 months to the scheme. So the 26-week contribution rule would apply here for a wife or a husband if the wife or husband dies, but the other individual was contributing. For example, the wife dies. She was not paying. But the husband was paying under the spousal coverage. The claim can be made. And the reason why I am going through these benefits, people take it for granted that everybody knows. But in my practice, I realize, and no, not disparaging any profession, if a person, and I'm going to call it a big time profession, if a person is an IT specialist, look, that person is consumed with IT. And there's where they are, morning, noon, and night. And some of these things here will just bypass them. If a person is into construction, building those lovely homes, morning, noon, and night, that picture of that home is imprinted on their mind, and they're not studying these things here. Well, look, I am saying to you, I am helping you with education. And I saw many persons out there are saying to themselves, well, can I go and claim now? Oh, Lord, I was contributing and my wife died. I was contributing and my husband died. Can I go and claim now? Well, we will tell you if the time has passed. We'll give you that information this evening. So knowledge is power. And that's why I love knowledge so much. It's the only thing that you can take to you, with you, to the great beyond. And I believe, you know, over there, it is used in a particular way. I don't know, but I believe you can't take money. You can't take your billions. You can't take all the things that you would have accumulated while on earth. The only thing you can take is what's in your head. That's going with you. How it's used on the other side, I don't know. So we are here to make sure we provide you with the knowledge and education, financial literacy, so that you know how to cope and deal with benefits from the Social Security scheme. So we want to go to another area before we take our break. When we take the break, we will come back and deal with some real life situations so that you can see what's happening there, and then we will delve further into some other areas as we seek to educate you on the debt benefit of the Social Security scheme. So let us now look at this area here that we will deem the filing and the documentation requirements. Because, you know, you can't just go and say, well, mommy died and I come for the $2,500. That's not how it works. So to claim the grant, that $2,500 grant, the applicant must present some verifiable documentation to the Social Security scheme. So what are these documents that must be presented? One, they have to present the official death certificate that you get from the civil registry. You have to have the death certificate of the individual who has been deceased. You also have to present the original itemized receipt from the funeral home. And that receipt will say who paid for the funeral arrangements. That's very important. So if you don't have that receipt, you can't go and claim. So the receipt is going to be in whose name? The person who paid the money to the funeral home. So if they pay the money, that person will get the benefit. Now, I would have had situations where a person will come to me and say, "Stuart, I was so grief-stricken. It's my money, you know. And I gave Paul and said, look, you just go down there and deal with the payment. I can't go to the home. I can't manage it." And Paul took the money, went to the funeral home, make the payment. And, well, they asked Paul, "What's your name so we can prepare the receipt?" But he didn't give his sister's name. Paul had the receipt written in his name. And the sister, so grief-stricken, not worrying and studying about any funeral grant. Well, Paul had this receipt. Paul got the death certificate, right? And Paul will get this other ID. And what Paul did, Paul went and claimed. Social Security will honor the claim. So the other ID I'm saying that Paul would get is the valid photo identification of himself, the claimant, and also the deceased Social Security card or number. Those must be presented too to satisfy the claim. And of course, there's a funeral grant form of Social Security that you must complete in order to get the $2,500. So as we go to the station break, I believe it's important for me just to recap the documentation that is needed by the family member of the deceased to take the Social Security in order to make a claim for the $2,500 funeral grant. And one, they must get the death certificate, right? The official death certificate, the original death certificate. Two, they have to have the original receipt from the funeral home in the name of the claimant, the person who is going to claim for the $2,500 funeral grant. And they must have a valid photo ID of the claimant themselves and also of the deceased. In fact, the deceased's Social Security card or the number. Or if it's a pensioner, pension card. And the fourth document that is required is a completed funeral grant claim form. So these are important. And then when we come back, we're going to tell you how soon after the death you must file the claim in order to receive the grant. And then we look at some other situation with this very important assistant from the Social Security scheme in a time when persons are at their lowest because of the death of a loved one. We take our first station break now.
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1: Well, Ruby and Mafu, this is really a time where we have to listen to you. That great Ghanaian singer, Ruby Amafu, telling us to love ourselves. And if we love ourselves, we are going to have love for others, for our loved ones, for our children, for our family, for our friends, for our neighbors. And look, you know, things will be a little different and we won't have the type of mayhem. So let us try to show love right from the household out into the community. Well, I have a WhatsApp question here that says, I might have missed this. If a spouse dies, how long will the living spouse get the contribution from Social Security? Okay, so if we're talking about the funeral grant, because that's what we're dealing this evening, we are going to get into the deadline now as to how long they must claim, or how soon after the death they must claim to get the benefit. And it's a one-time benefit, one time of $2,500. It's not a continuation of the death benefit, right? So this is a one-time benefit. So I believe the WhatsApper is referring to this benefit here, because this is what we're describing. But there's some other benefits to come that we'll discuss that has debt and involvement. And the other person will get because of the debt of the individual. But so far as this funeral benefit is concerned, we said earlier that if there's a spouse, a wife, that is not working, but the husband is working and contributing, and the wife dies, then because the husband is contributing, then the husband can claim that debt benefit for the wife and vice versa. But if we get into the other area now to answer the question so far as the timing, because as I said, it's not a continuous payment, it's a one-time payment, so there's a deadline for claiming. So the claim must be filed within 12 months from the date of death. So what's up? If the spouse has died and the widow or widower wants to claim, and now they're understanding that they can claim even if that person wasn't contributing, the person who died, but the living person was contributing, the spouse that is living, the husband or wife that is living, well, the death must have occurred within a year, can't be over 12 months. So, because you must file that claim that we just mentioned earlier, the completed funeral grant claim form with the other documentation must be filed within 1 year after the death. If it's not filed, well, you can't file it after that. You would have forfeited that. So persons who are out there saying, oh yes, look, this $2,500 can come in now. Things are so hard. Inflation killing us. Inflation biting me. And I'm going to claim now. And your husband or wife died 2 years ago, 3 years ago, 5 years ago. Well, you have passed that window. That window, filing window, has closed. Deadline has passed on you. But if the debt was 6 months ago, 7 months ago, 8 months ago, 9 months ago, right? 11 months ago, 11 months and 20 days ago, please get your information and rush into the Social Security scheme and file so that you can get that benefit. So remember, that deadline is a crucial deadline for you to get that benefit. Okay, so the WhatsApper sent back a WhatsApp, says, I was referring to if the dead person was getting pension, would the pension be given to the living spouse and for how long? Well, WhatsApper, I try to keep these benefits separate and distinct as I discuss them and don't, you know, commingle them, so that I want persons to be clear. So when we reach that pension, we are going to discuss all these. So I'm going to keep this question for when we do the pension benefit. We're going to discuss that. I don't want to conflate and commingle the benefits. So the question you're asking is about pension benefit. Who gets if one partner dies or not? We are going to discuss that. But I wanted us to focus and stay in a lane, benefit, benefit per benefit. So this evening we are on the debt benefit. So I answered the question about debt and the spouse on the debt benefit, but you're speaking specifically about the age pension, who gets and how it works after death of a spouse. We're going to discuss that, and we're going to get into that details when we do that benefit. So we just want to be very specific and stay on a particular benefit so that it's clear and we don't crisscross so persons get confused. So just bear with us. We will get to that very important benefit called age pension. Okay, so let us now look at the real life situation. And these are real things happening. I took out names and all that. I don't want names, but, you know, for my practice, I'm able to put things together and put cases together, real life cases, how the funeral grant has worked. So let us look at this case here. Call it case one. And we call it the active contributor claim. And we're going to use some fictitious names. Right, these are not the names of the real individuals, just to make it you can understand. So let's say there's a Michael whose father, 54 years old, David, worked continuously in the construction sector and contributed his percentage, you know, when it was less than 16%, and up to now contributed his 16% Social Security deductions, and he did that for over 15 years before before David's passing. And he passed away. David passed away, and you know, I wouldn't even say how he passed, but he died. The question is David eligible so that his son, Michael, can get the funeral grant? And we're saying here, because David was actively employed making his contribution, in fact, he contributed his 26 weeks of contribution in the 12 months before his passing. So, yes, David had satisfied that criteria to be eligible for a grant to be paid out on his behalf. So Michael needs to pay for David's funeral. So Michael, being a very good son, Michael pays the funeral home a bill of EC. Let me tell you how much. $20,500. That's the amount he pays the funeral home. And Michael asks them, please put that receipt in my name. So he collects his official receipt. Michael went to the civil registry. He collected the death certificate of his father. And he now has the documentation. He has his father's a social security card, and Michael also has his personal ID, maybe his passport or maybe his social security card also, and he submitted all that information in addition to the claim form to Social Security. And Michael is a serious guy. So after the funeral and so forth, within 3 weeks, Michael made his claim, his submission to Social Security. So Social Security would look over all the documentation, and seeing that the documentation is in order, Social Security will honor that funeral grant, and they will pay, or the honor that funeral grant claim, and pays Michael $2,500 towards reimbursement of the funeral expenses. I just want persons to know, look, you know, and understand how much money Michael paid to the funeral home. $20,500. And he got a grant from Social Security of $2,500. So here, we are seeing that there's a difference of $18,000. So this is a heads up for individuals out there to know you can't depend on $2,500 to pay your family's funeral expenses. So the question is, what are you doing to make sure that your family member down there is not on ice for months and years and can't get a proper home going? What are you as individuals doing? And I would dare say, what has the individual who is down on the ice did while they were living to ensure that this, you know, I say it's a very sad situation when government and funeral homes have to call people and family members here walking and their loved ones down there. It's terrible. To me, that is, you know, what I call height of wickedness. But I also have to ask the question, the person who's on the ice while they were living, what preparation did that person make? But anyway, let's go to our second case. Yeah, we say case study, you know, teaching at the university, students say, Stuart, you're the king for case study. You love case study. Yes, because I believe it's one of the tools of teaching that is wonderful. So let's look at another scenario here. And we're going to call this one here the uninsured spouse provision. Remember we just said that, you know, right? One person can be uninsured, but the other person who is insured and paying can cover for that person. There's a bridge there between spouse, and you have to be married. So let's meet Sarah. And let's say Sarah is a self-employed caterer into the food business. And Sarah pays her, not her 16% contribution now. If you remember when we went through that in our very first program, the self-employed person pays 10%. Contribution, and Sarah has been paying that religiously every month. And Sarah's husband, Mark, who was unemployed because he had a long-term illness, so he couldn't work, unemployed. And he had not made any recent contribution. In fact, not within the last year, 2 years, 3 years, 5 years. Mark unfortunately passed away. The question is, can Sarah claim that death benefit? The answer to that question is yes. Even though Mark did not have any recent contributions on his record within the last 1 year, 12 months. He didn't have the 6 months contribution. Well, Sarah, who has been making her 10% contribution religiously. So when the records are looked at within the last 12 months, it's shown that Sarah paid for 6 months and more, in fact, for the whole year. Well, Sarah decides, I am going to take care of all of my husband's funeral expenses. Because remember, Sarah is a serious woman, self-employed, doing her catering, serious businesswoman. And Sarah pays for Mark's funeral services. And she got the receipt in her name. And you remember we said all the documentation she must have. She will submit the claim form. She will go and get the funeral, the death certificate. She has her husband's social security card. She submits a photo ID of herself to the social security scheme. So what is social security going to do? Social security by law must honor that claim, because Sarah is an active contributor and is in good standing with the social security scheme. So of course she's going to get that amount, the $2,500, as a funeral grant because of the loss of her husband. So we looked at two real life situations. I, you know, brought them down so persons could understand of what's happening there. So now let us now look at some of the gaps that we see in this funeral grant benefit by the Social Security scheme. So while the grant offers some assistance, some welcome assistance, because zero and $2,500 is a big gap there between zero and $2,500. So it's a welcome assistance. An objective financial examination reveals that several major limitations in how it functions today must tell Social Security, look, we have to do something. We have to look at inflation. And when this grant came on the scene, maybe funeral expenses in those days maybe was $7,000, right? So maybe the $7,500. So the loved ones may had to go and find a $5,000, or, you know, it was much lower. So this grant here of $2,500 versus the real funeral cost, as we saw with Michael and the case with Michael and David, that is something we have to look at. And I must say clearly, we are not saying here in Money and Your Life that Social Security must find $20,000, $25,000 to pay for nobody's funeral. We're not saying that. But we're saying that little $2,500 has been there for so long, stagnant, and we can see and feel, right? And we're saying inflation, we can see it now. Inflation moving so rapidly is something that we can see. Everybody can understand. So basic dignified funeral in Antigua and Barbuda, including mortuary services, including a casket, including church service, transportation, the burial plot. And if you have to do construction of a tomb, like, you're talking between $15,000 to $30,000 or even more. And when we look at the $2,500 grant, that is not even covering, you know, a good 10%, right, of the cost. So at least that is an argument for an increase in that grant. And of course, we can't speak about benefit unless we raise the reimbursement bottleneck. And we are saying that the policy requires the claimant to present paid receipt, the invoice before the funds are disbursed, and families facing sudden bereavement, most of the time they do not have that type of money in cash to pay up front to the funeral homes. So is the case if the person, the contributor and so forth, Social Security say, look, you know, the only thing that might be missing might be the death certificate. We know there's a contributor, so we are going to advance the money to the funeral home to help you so that, you know, you don't go where you may reach a stage where you're in getting storage fees based on you because you don't have the money up front. So we're saying here, maybe rather than doing it after, there might be cases for paying up front, but not to the person, but to the funeral home. Another shortcoming of this benefit is the exclusion of dependent children. So under the current regulations, the funeral grant covers insured workers and their legal spouses. There is no active contributor. If an active contributor loses a dependent child, there is no statutory funeral grant payout to assist the grieving parents. That is something that can be looked at. Maybe not the full 25 or whatever, but if you lose, if you're contributing and you lose a child, then maybe some type of grant, a portion of the grant, maybe 75% of the grant could be paid out to the grieving parent. Because look, losing a child, to me, you know what I mean? I can't fathom that. And another weakness that we'll put on the table, and we put it on the table for the previous maternity benefit and the sickness benefit, the common law partner disqualification. Okay, under this here, only if you're married. And we say, you know, some common law relationships are stronger and more powerful than people who are actually go through the formal ceremonies. And what about those persons and their contributors, right? So that we're going to flag that every time. And we always look about how soon after the funeral the person will get the money. If a person grieving, man, you can't pay them a funeral grant 5, 3, 4 years after. So there must be some priority to pay out this $2,500 to the person who is mourning. So we are saying we want Social Security to look at one, giving a little increase on the grant. And we say an increase maybe to 4,000 or 5,000, right? Two, we're saying making some direct payment to the funeral home, right? Three, we're saying extend the coverage to children. And it doesn't have to be the full amount, 25 or whatever, maybe 50%, 75% of whatever is paid for a contributor or the contributor's wife or husband. If a dependent child dies, then, and you say dependent, maybe person in school, maybe a child of school age, you know, like those young girl that gets stabbed up the other day and so forth, you know, the mother, the parents should get something as long as they're contributing. And we say, pay them on time. The other area, the funeral grant, to be seen and used only as a supplementary benefit. Families must plan. And this here is for the families now. This grant must use to supplement what you would have done. Families must plan to bury their loved ones with the majority of the money coming from their savings or a life insurance policy. So here is it where I'm going to put on my hat now. As from the insurance perspective, you can take out a very cheap insurance, especially when you're alive. If you have a loved one who is not too well, I say in this country here, whether you're sick in the great health, bad health, in between health, whether you're fat, whether you're slim, whether you're tall, whether you're short, you can get an insurance policy. So no one should die in Antigua and Barbuda without no insurance policy and their body down, Straffy and Barnes and ICE and the government calling to take the body from ICE. Nobody.
0: should go through that type of ignominy. So we are saying to you, and I'm saying to you this evening, come and see me. So that if you don't care about insurance, at least care about that dignity at the end of life. Because it's an expensive proposition. Final expenses, medical expenses, and also to make sure there's a good home going for the deceased. And the deceased has an obligation to do it while they're living. Right? Some people say, well, when me dead, me dead. What nonsense is that? So we are saying to you this evening, money in your life. Social Security cannot pay it all for you. Come so that we can make sure we put in place for you an insurance, a burial, a final expense insurance, very inexpensive, that will ensure that you go home with some class and some dignity. So as we look to wrap up tonight, because when we look here, see it's 7:58. We have 2 more minutes. So as we wrap up this episode of the death benefit, we want to remember Social Security is built to protect the dignity across the entire arc of a human life. Remember we looked at last week, you know, maternity. Right? We looked at birth last week and the good things we say Social Security doing there. And we're saying we looked at the 2 weeks before, during the life when a person is ill, Social Security comes in to help. And we're looking at the end of life now. When the person is deceased, Social Security comes again. So if you're currently managing final funeral arrangement for a loved one, keep these 3 steps in mind. Secure the official death certificate. Keep the original receipt that you pay to the funeral home. Get the funeral grand claim and you file it. And remember the deadline. Don't be so grief-stricken that you throw away $2,500 because you're filing it after a year. Everyone, I will end this program by repeating, everyone can get a life insurance policy to make up the shortfall between what Social Security is going to give you and what the funeral and the final expenses, medical costs. And Social Security is going to give you after you pay the funeral home. So you have to have monies up front. Some of the responsibilities. 80% of the responsibility belongs to you, the family, the deceased before the person dies, to make sure you put things in place to assist with Social Security. This is not a Social Security benefit for you to be paid hook, line, and sinker. So we want to thank you for tuning in to our 72nd installment of Money and Your Life, as we look at all of the benefits offered by the Social Security scheme, and to make sure that you are well aware of your rights, your benefits. We want to ask you to stay tuned as we continue this series next week. And we say that we want each one of you to live happy, healthy, and wealthy lives. And when we speak about wealth here,